20 years old, the Kooks, and she moves in her own way on BFBS, the Forces station. It's just coming up to 5 minutes past eight, having a good Tuesday morning so far. I'm Honna, I'm in for Tamsin because Tamsin's gone away on her holidays, but she'll be back with us on Monday. Now, what have I got coming up for you? We've got a bit of Ed Sheeran, Charlie XCX, her new track out at the moment from her new album. Very exciting stuff. Train, NSYNC, and Lady Gaga and Doechii. Also having a look at your weather this morning. It's actually not looking too bad outside. It's mostly cloudy with occasional rain and a thunderstorm in the afternoon. Highs of 34 degrees today and lows of 24.

Sunshine on a rainy day, a 1991 throwback for you there. 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

Taylor Swift there and Elizabeth Taylor. And talking of Taylor Swift, she is a part of our question for how you can get your hands on your voucher for this week. Now, all you have to do is let me know whether you think it is true or false that Taylor Swift is going to be inviting her cats to her wedding, okay? Is that true or false? 86449 31 is the WhatsApp. 86449 31. And maybe I'll give you a little clue, some context. She is a big cat person. She is, it's part of her brand. I think her, one of her cats has got insurance for like $1 million. Like, it's insane. So that might help you out. But equally, you know, who brings their cats to their wedding?

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1: When I wake up in the morning.
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0: Bit of Brief Jet on BFBS, the Forces Station. Now, it's almost time for the ladies of BFBS to ascend Mount Kinabalu in Malaysia. And they are raising funds for the Gurkha Museum. And Mira Gurung, who is the leading of the trek, popped into BFBS to tell Tamsin about how the ladies are getting on.
1: The other ladies, they have been brilliant. So they are very excited to go Mount Kinabalu. And at the beginning, everybody, they had their doubts, like, you know, will we be able to climb Mount Kinabalu? It's like half of Mount Everest. It's not like, you know.
2: It's big.
1: Yes.
2: I've driven past it on a couple of occasions and it's very big.
1: Yes. Yeah, so it's not like we're not like going to a small hike. It's like a really challenge. It's going to be a like 2-day hike. The climb is going to be for 2 days. We'll start early morning, like, you know, and hopefully we might see the sunrise as well. And the ladies are very excited now. So we have been all prepared with our gear and everything. So we are ready to summit Mount Kinabalu.
2: I mean, have you faced any challenges along the way? Because you said that one of the ladies got injured. Is she doing okay now? Is she ready to take on Kinabalu?
1: Yes. So we have Sports Day coming as well. It's on the 10th of June. Mm-hmm. So she was prepared for volleyball and she got injured, but it was like 6-7 weeks ago.
2: Okay.
1: Yeah, so she's better now. She's doing good and we all have a good spirit now. So it's like a team bonding. We are very small team but very close to each other and we have been supporting each other as well. And we have been trying to go hike, not every weekend, but we have been to many hikes so far. And sometime we walk around the garrison area as well. Mm-hmm. And we have been working out in the gym as well. We do circuit, swimming, running, walking, so whatever we can, because everybody, they have their own commitments as well. So we have been trying to do whenever the time is suitable. And sometimes we don't get to train all together. Mm-hmm. So we are training on our own as well.
2: And how do you keep the ladies motivated? Do you have a mantra, maybe a song that comes into your mind?
1: Yeah, so what I believe, Tamsin, is like good karma. If you do good, good thing will come back to you. And I tell them, like, we are doing a good karma because we're giving our, like, time here. We are trying to encourage other people as well.
2: I like that.
1: Hopefully, it will come back to us. Every time there is a hike, we have been very excited to do it. And none of the team members have said, oh, I can't do it. Oh, this one's so hard. After the hike, we enjoy it. We do, like, 5-6 hours of hike.
2: Yeah.
1: And we just enjoy it. Like, after that, we go for lunch.
2: I love it, sisters. Yeah, let's go for lunch and coffee and cake.
1: Yeah, and it's like
2: you've earned it.
1: Yeah, such a like it's such a good bonding that we are creating right now.
2: Nice.
1: And I feel like these memories will stay with us forever.
2: So fundraising, you're almost at your target, aren't you?
1: Yes.
2: So how's, because you've been doing loads of stuff on the garrison. I know when we had Nepali New Year, the ladies were there. You've been doing lots of things. So if people want to donate, how can they do so? And what's the target that you've got?
1: So our target is £2,000. Mm-hmm. We have almost reached the target. And if you would like to donate, we have a GoFundMe page.
2: Awesome.
1: Yes. So we can donate from that one as well. And all the donors, thank you so much. Without you guys, it wouldn't be possible. So thank you so much. I feel so blessed and grateful and thankful for all our garrison families. Mm-hmm. And yes, thank you for supporting us. Thank you so much.
0: What an amazing thing to be doing. That was Mira Gurung speaking to us on BFBS, the Forces Station. And if you want to donate, you can find a link on the Brunei Hive.
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perfect for your Tuesday morning. The Suit Dragons and I'm Free on BFBS, the Forces Station. Just coming up to 9:04. In a moment, you're going to get your latest headlines. After that, what I've got for you, JLS, Olivia Rodrigo and some Harry Styles on the way. So it's looking like a good 9 o'clock hour. And that's all coming before we get into Rewind. But taking you up to your latest headlines, it's Kelly Clarkson, and Because of You.

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1: The US president says he does not think Israel will go back to war with Iran. Earlier, the two countries paused military strikes on each other following the recent escalation in fighting, which has included firing missiles at each other. Donald Trump ordered the fighting to stop immediately. But a spokesman for Iran's foreign ministry says the US must play its part.
2: The United States bears clear responsibility as a party to the April the 8th ceasefire understanding. Whatever happens in the region, direct responsibility of the United States is unequivocal, and the consequences of any escalation of tensions will also rest with the United States.
1: Ministers are being urged to put drone production at the center of future defense spending. Billions of pounds could be given to firms developing the technology. In a plan expected this week, with eight companies understood to be making up a new national development hub in Swindon. The unmanned weapons have been a prominent feature in the Iran and Ukraine wars. Hugo Crawford is from the manufacturer Niros.
3: If the UK doesn't decide they're going to take unmanned systems as a genuine capability, the risk is we never know when the next global conflict is going to start. If the UK doesn't invest in this technology, it's going to be caught wanting when the time comes.
1: Talks between the UK government and representatives of Gurkha veterans over equal pension rights and improvements to welfare support have broken up without agreement. The Defence Secretary John Healey and the Veterans Minister Louise Sander-Jones met with the campaigners at the Nepalese embassy. Labour MP for Aldershot Alex Baker was in the meeting as an observer and is hopeful of a resolution.
4: The Gurkhas have been let down for many years. The previous Conservative government committed to talks without actually any commitment to actually solve these issues, and so there is a lack of trust in the process. I have seen a real commitment from this government. I think there is lots of signs of progress being made. This is a very, very important issue for my community, and it does need to be resolved.
1: The billionaire businessman David Sullivan, who stepped down as chairman of West Ham over allegations of improper conduct, is facing further scrutiny following an investigation by the BBC and The Times. A number of accusations have been made against him by women who were models seeking work at the Daily and Sunday Sport newspapers. Former glamour model Sasha Wall says she auditioned for Mr. Sullivan in his bedroom in Essex.
5: Then he just turns around to me and goes, "Do you know who?" and says particularly a model's name. And I say, "Yeah." He went, "Well, she's one of my special friends. Would you like to be one of my special friends?"
1: Sullivan has categorically denied the claims, which he says are factually incorrect and entirely false. That's the latest. I'm Vijay Alice.

JLS, and Jermaine Zimona on BFBS, the Forces Station. Hope you're having a good Tuesday morning so far. I'm Honor. I'm in for Tamsin because Tamsin's away on her holidays, but she will be back with us on Monday. Now, it's just coming up to 6 minutes past nine. Having a look at your weather, we've got highs of about 34 degrees today, lows of 24. So it's not looking too bad. Maybe a few showers later on, but that's later. Tracks on the way from Fisher. We've got a bit of Biffy Clyro, some Jazzy and Spritz, and also Owl City after Harry Styles and his new one, American Girls.

So good, isn't it? Harry Styles and American Girls on VFPS, the Forces station. Now, just a quick one. If you were thinking of going to see Rental Family down at Mimon Community Centre, that has been cancelled. So, yeah, don't go down there because there won't be any film to watch.

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0: Feeder from Buckridge's. Now, it's always nice to be recognised for your hard work and dedication to service, and that's certainly the case for W01 Praveen Rai, Regimental Sergeant Major of 2RGR. He has been awarded the Meritorious Service Medal for his dedication and commitment to the Brigade of Gurkhas. And Praveen popped into BFBS Brunei to tell Tamsin all about the award.
1: Yeah, good question. I think I'm very delighted to receive a Meritorious Service Medal that has been awarded as of New Year honours list last December. But mm-hmm. I've recently received it, and I'm totally delighted and honoured to receive that award as only a Gurkha receiving this year.
2: Oh, wow.
1: And so I was so really over the moon about this award.
2: I mean, what an incredible achievement. Okay, so for someone like myself, not from a military background, what do you have to do in order to receive a Meritorious Service Medal? Have you been a hard worker?
1: Yeah, I would say I think since I have earned the medal, maybe I can say I have had a kind of meritorious service throughout my career until nearly coming to 20 years point. There are some criteria that you need to go through. Is like you got to have your good conduct and service medal. That's called Long Service and Good Conduct Medal, LSNGC. That is presented at 15 years or point. Again, that is another recognition of you have done really good service. And also you got to be senior NCOs and above, up to the below the warrant officer's rank. And from there, you got cited or recommended by your chain of command for this award. And then only the few members get selected each year.
2: Wow.
1: So I was delighted to be that member receiving from 2026.
2: Mm-hmm.
1: And then having come through 2004, I think it has been nearly 22 years now.
2: That's amazing. Yeah. And to be the only Gurkha as well is incredible.
1: Yeah, this year, I didn't know until I was at the award ceremony up in the Sandhurst. And then when I stand there and when I look left and right, I was the only Gurkha. And then looking at the names, I feel more ever proud about my personal achievement.
2: Yeah, exactly. I bet your family are absolutely delighted.
1: Yeah, I wish I had my family or I wish my wife next to me because most of my colleagues or the award recipients were with their close families, children, everyone.
2: Mm-hmm.
1: But because of the flight issues and so many things, I have to fly by myself.
2: Mm-hmm.
1: But it was, I think, really good moment for me, one of the remarkable moments for our soldiers to receive that award.
2: Is it right that you it was given to you by the General Sir Rowley Walker, the Chief of the General Staff?
1: Yes, again, it's honoured. The top man of the British Army is him. And then receive that award, giving that a praise and then pat on the back from him is another, I would say, a catalyst for your rest of the career that you are going to remember and cherish that moment.
2: Yeah. So you've been the Gurkhas, what, 20 years?
1: 22 years. Now.
2: 22 years. Yeah. I mean, that's an incredible career. Living and working in this community here in Brunei and seeing just how hard the Gurkhas work. I guess for a young Gurkha listening to this and sort of thinking about their career and longevity, what advice would you give to someone to just keep going that extra mile to further their career?
1: I think very hard question, but I will give my own perspective on this one. Every generation has a different idea and opinion, or like they come up with a different grown-ups. But what I will always say to my soldiers is standard never change. The bar that was set by our forebearers, all the our senior soldiers, those who have already retired in Second World War, First World War, during the Herrick time as well, they have set that bar. It is too high that we must work every day, even in the weekends and then in the evenings to reach that standard. So, yes, generation has changed. We are changing slowly, but the standard raised by set by our forebearers is too high, so we must work hard. And then if we cannot meet that standard, that is really, really a backdrop from the standard of set by our forebearers. And it's not going to be justice for them if they are seeing us from the top that we are dropping their standard.
2: And is this award going to take pride place in your home?
1: Yes, definitely. It is already in my chest, ready to go on my most of ceremonial dress and everything, and photographs and everything is already framed and good to go. And that's going to be one of my memorable photographs, and that will have a special place in the room.

0: It's hard to say that I'd rather stay awake when I'm asleep, because my dreams are bursting at the seams.
1: Owl City and Fireflies. Before that, a bit of Kalani and Usher, Should Never.

Amy Winehouse and Rehab. Just coming up to 4 minutes to 10, which means in a minute you're going to get your latest headlines. And after that, a bit of Rewind. I will see you in just a bit. I'll leave you with Elton John and Britney Spears.

0: The U.S. president says he doesn't think Israel will go back to war with Iran. Earlier, the two countries paused military strikes on each other following the recent escalation in fighting, which has included firing missiles at each other. Donald Trump claims he ordered the fighting to stop immediately, but a spokesman for Iran's foreign ministry says the U.S. must play its part.
1: The United States bears clear responsibility as a party to the April the 8th ceasefire understanding. Whatever happens in the region, direct responsibility of the United States is unequivocal, and the consequences of any escalation of tensions will also rest with the United States.
0: The Home Secretary, Shabana Mahmood, has urged the Trump administration not to interfere with the UK's criminal justice system following the murder of Henry Novak.
2: I would urge all commentators, would-be commentators, wannabes of every description, that they leave our criminal justice system to us. We've been going for a very long time, and we will carry on in that vein.
0: Vice President J.D. Vance blamed mass migration for the 18-year-old's murder, while the State Department said Britain had two-tier policing. Henry was handcuffed by officers as he lay dying after his killer accused him of racism. Meanwhile, six more people have been charged after the protests in Southampton last week over the Novak murder. The group, aged between 18 and 45, faced various offences, including violent disorder. Commuters in South London have faced disruption after a fire at a recycling centre. More than 100 crew battled to contain the blaze on Landman Way in Bermondsey after being called just after 5 o'clock this afternoon. National Rail told those using London Bridge and Charing Cross stations to find alternative routes. Six people have been arrested after a fight at Epsom on Derby Day. It broke out inside a stand at the course on Saturday evening, with footage then appearing on social media. That's the latest. The arrests were on suspicion of grievous bodily harm and a fray before being released pending further investigation. 28,500 people, including the King and Queen, were there to see Christmas Day win the big race at the weekend. The billionaire businessman David Sullivan, who stepped down as chairman of West Ham over allegations of improper conduct, is facing further scrutiny following an investigation by the BBC and The Times. A number of accusations have been made against him by women who are models seeking work at the Daily and Sunday Sport newspapers. Former glamour model Sasha Wall says she auditioned for Mr. Sullivan in his bedroom in Essex.
3: Then he just turns around to me and goes, "Do you know who?" and says particularly a model's name. And I say, "Yeah." He went, "Well, she's one of my special friends. Would you like to be one of my special friends?"
0: Mr. Sullivan has categorically denied all of the allegations. That's the latest. I'm Vigianis.
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Mona, our first track on Rewind for today. Hope you're having a good Tuesday so far. I'm on air. I'm in for Tamsin because Tamsin is away at the moment, but she'll be back with us on Monday, I believe. Now, coming up this Rewind, we've got some good tracks for you. Throwbacks to 1985, 84, 87. The 80s are looking good this year. Fleetwood Mac and Colourfield. That is all coming for you in just a moment. We'll get into all of that after New Moon on Monday from Duran Duran.

Big Love from Fleetwood Mac. Now, you would have been listening to that at the same time. You might have switched on the TV to see Timothy Dalton in The Living Daylights, because that came out in 1987. So good. Right, coming up, what have I got for you? ABC, we've got a bit of Sheryl Crow, Human League, and also White Town. Lots to look forward to.

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That came out in 1999, so close to when I was born, but not quite.

Big Arena, then Jericho. That came out in 1989, only a couple of years after Ferris Bueller's Day Off, which was just so iconic in 1986. And I feel like it's just soared on, hasn't it, since then. Even me, I'm a big fan of Ferris.

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2: What are you doing in your extra time?

Mika Paris, One Temptation. Now, it's just coming up to 13 minutes to 11, which means I'll be leaving you very, very soon. But do not worry, I have more big Rewind tracks for you on the way tomorrow, 10 till 11, and a couple more to keep you company before your latest Forces news headlines, including something from Whitetown, Your Woman, and also Cool and the Gang, When You Say You Love Somebody. That is all coming for you in just a second. Have a lovely rest of

0: Iran and Israel announce a halt to attacks on each other after a major escalation over the weekend.
1: But this is really difficult for President Trump, who's trying to find a way out of this, keeping the ceasefire intact and trying to end Iran from actually having a nuclear weapon.
0: A former NATO Secretary General again warns of Moscow's unconventional methods against the UK.
2: With the Russian captain, cut to cable, weird little fires in kind of railway lines, warehouses. Sometimes Russia even hiring kind of petty criminals to launch attacks.
0: And
3: he said he could put me in the paper, but he would need me to be one of his special friends.
0: The shocking allegations by multiple women against the billionaire West Ham co-owner David Sullivan.
4: Forces News with Vijay Ellis.
0: Iran and Israel say they will pause attacks on each other but warn of retaliation if the ceasefire is breached again. Last night saw it tested to its limit before Donald Trump ordered the fighting to stop immediately. The Israeli Prime Minister Benjamin Netanyahu agreed to this but suggests a fight with Iran is not yet over.
5: After Iran attacked Israel, I ordered the IDF to strike military and economic targets throughout Iran. At this moment, the fire on that front has ceased. After we struck the terror regime in Tehran, it stopped attacking us. If the terror regime makes the mistake of resuming attacks against us, we will respond with full force, because the state of Israel has a complete right to self-defense, and we will exercise it as much as is required.
0: A spokesman for Iran's foreign ministry says the U.S. must play its part in what happens next.
6: The United States bears clear responsibility as a party to the 848 ceasefire understanding. Whatever happens in the region, direct responsibility of the United States is unequivocal, and the consequences of any escalation of tensions will also rest with the United States.
0: A former Trump advisor, Ron Bongean, says the president is in a very difficult position.
1: This is a really tough situation for President Trump. It is good to see both sides saying they're going to reduce hostilities, but this is really difficult for President Trump, who's trying to find a way out of this, keeping the ceasefire intact and getting to the negotiations of trying to end Iran from actually having a nuclear weapon is proving to be really very difficult. I mean, the Strait of Hormuz is still closed. Even though he keeps saying we're almost on the precipice of an agreement, it really feels very far away at this point.
0: A former chief of NATO has given a stark warning to Labour MPs overnight about the continued threats posed by Russia as it struggles on the battlefield against Ukraine. Lord Robertson was speaking to the Parliamentary Labour Party, echoing comments he made last month about a lack of government investment in defence.
7: When the hospitals close and the data centres melt and the ATMs stop working, then the public will rightly say to all of us, why do you not do something to sort this out? If somehow we're attacked, will we stand in the ruins of our cities and proudly say, well, yes, we protected the fiscal rules.
0: Lord Robertson and other experts have warned that Moscow poses a serious threat and may deploy unconventional methods. David Rennie is the geopolitics editor of The Economist.
2: NATO is much stronger than Russia conventionally. It's much more likely that it's going to be these deniable, ambiguous attacks where a ship with a Russian captain cuts a cable, weird little fires in kind of railway lines, warehouses. Sometimes Russia even hiring kind of petty criminals to launch attacks. They don't even know they're working for Russian intelligence. Britain is a target for that. But I think what he's really talking about when he talks about the need to defend against ballistic missiles, you're hearing the frustration that people like George Robertson feel, that the government is saying very serious things about the need to rearm, but the numbers aren't there, the money isn't there.
4: This is Forces News.
0: Multiple women have accused the billionaire West Ham co-owner David Sullivan of abusing his power and preying on them for sex, in some cases when they were teenagers. The allegations were uncovered in an investigation by BBC Panorama and The Times. All come from women who are in their late teens or early 20s and were young models seeking work at Sullivan's Daily and Sunday Sport newspapers. Here's the BBC's Billy Kemba.
3: I'm thinking that this is my route out of the general 9-to-5 rat race and into something a little bit more exciting.
8: Sasha Wall was an insurance broker with dreams of escaping corporate life. In 1998, she was 24 when she was invited to meet David Sullivan about glamour modelling in his newspapers.
9: I like fun papers. I like looking at topless girls. I like reading about sport. What harm is that?
8: Sasha says the business meeting was at his Essex mansion. David Sullivan looked through her modeling photos, she says, and then told her to follow him upstairs, where he asked her to strip down.
3: Okay, so he needs to see me in the flesh. He said he could put me in the paper, but he would need me to be one of his special friends. And I just turned around to him and went, if you think I'm going to sleep with you to get in the paper, you've got another thing coming. He looked very shocked as I said that, and then said, what, not even a blowjob?
8: She refused, she says, and decided to leave.
3: I go to the door and realise it's locked. And at that point, I was like, open the door, open the door now.
8: She says David Sullivan unlocked the door, telling her before she ran out of the house that she was going about it the hard way. An investigation by BBC Panorama and The Times has heard from seven women who accused David Sullivan of sexually exploitative and predatory behaviour dating back to the 1980s. He is accused of abusing his power as the owner of the sport newspapers for his own sexual gratification. We've learned that at least eight women have made complaints to the Met and Essex Police. None of the reports resulted in charges. David Sullivan categorically denies all of the complaints.
4: This is Forces News.
0: Ministers are being urged to put drone production at the centre of future defence spending. Billions of pounds could be given to firms developing the technology in a plan expected this week, with eight companies understood to be making up a new national development hub in Swindon. The Home Secretary, Shabana Mahmood, has urged the Trump administration not to interfere with the UK's criminal justice system following the murder of Henry Novak. Vice President JD Vance blamed mass migration for the 18-year-old's murder, while the State Department said Britain had two-tier policing. Six more people, meanwhile, have been charged following last week's protests in Southampton, sparked by the murder. Six people have been arrested after a fight at Epsom on Derby Day. The arrests were on suspicion of grievous bodily harm and a fray. 28,500 people, including the King and Queen, were there to see Christmas Day win the big race at the weekend.
4: This is Forces News.
0: Talks between the UK government and representatives of Gurkha veterans over equal pension rights and improvements to welfare support have broken up without agreement. Nigel Adderley reports.
9: Gurkha representatives who've long campaigned for equal pension rights for its veteran community met with Defence Secretary John Healey and Veterans Minister Louise Sander-Jones. Pensions, welfare, disability support, widows' rights and unresolved historic grievances were all said to be part of the talks at the Nepalese embassy in London. The Labour MP for Aldershot, Alex Baker, attended the meeting as an observer.
10: The minister came with a welfare package that she put on the table, which whilst didn't get to the points that our Gurkha community care most about, I think the message was heard that we need to make progress on the substantive issue of this affordable solution. I think the British government is committed to meet again.
9: Although yesterday's talks broke up without a resolution, Alex Baker is hopeful one can be found.
10: The Gurkhas have been let down for many years. The previous Conservative government committed to talks without actually any commitment to actually solve these issues, and so there is a lack of trust in the process. I have seen a real commitment from this government. I think there is lots of signs of progress being made. This is a very, very important issue for my community and it does need to be resolved.
9: There are planned contingency protests and strikes in the UK and Nepal should talks fail to progress matters in the eyes of the campaigners, although an amicable conclusion is hopeful.
4: Forces News Sports.
0: The England and Wales Cricket Board is investigating a breach of team protocols. Captain Ben Stokes and fast bowler Gus Atkinson were involved in an incident at a nightclub just hours after their first test win over New Zealand and Lords. Meanwhile, England made a disappointing start to their Women's T20 World Cup warm-up matches with a 5-wicket defeat to Australia. All-rounder Alice Capsey's 45 helped the hosts set a victory target of 158 in Cardiff, but Australia got the winning runs with 10 balls to spare. Serena Williams is due to make her tennis comeback after 4 years away from the sport at the Queen's Club Championship this afternoon. The 23-time Grand Slam winner partners Canadian Victoria Mboko in the doubles in London. And Scotland midfielder John McGinn has hit back at criticism of head coach Steve Clarke following the cancellation of a training ground friendly with Norway. That's the latest. I'm Vijay Alas.
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Jonas Blue featuring Dakota with Fast Car. It's BFBS, the Forces Station you're listening to. Lydia Tester with you. Hello, how are you? Wherever you're listening around the Forces world today, thank you so much for tuning in. Happy Tuesday. It's the 9th of June, wherever you are. Maybe it's the afternoon already. Looking at you, Brunei, Diego Garcia. Maybe it is early doors for you. Thinking of you, UK. It's about 4 a.m. right now. Maybe it's even earlier than that if you're over in the Falklands. But wherever you are, we've got plenty of good tunes on the way, including Throwing It Back with DB Boulevard, Point of View. Love that song. That's from 2002. Throwing It Back again, U2, Sweetest Thing. That is what's on the way. A little bit of rewind for you, if you will. But first, brand new from Ms. Ariana Grande is Hate That I Made You Love Me.

Wow, it is so good. That is from her latest album, Ariana Grande's 8th album, actually. That is so long she's been in the music game. She's actually back on tour for the first time in 7 years. She kicked it off just over the weekend. I mean, the videos look incredible. She is a performer through and through, but just at the end, she's levitating. Just to give you like a small snippet, also, she is singing some of her absolute bangers. It's not just from the Eternal Sunshine album, even though it's the Eternal Sunshine tour. She is really delivering. So if you've got tickets to see Ariana, she's doing a 10-day residency in London. And if anyone needs someone to go with, you know, I am available. Please do get in contact. It's DB Boulevard now and Point of View.

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It's you too. Hello, if you're listening in Estonia, one for you. This evening, 7:30 p.m., Brazilian Jiu-Jitsu Club is on. Make sure you are bringing with you water, a small hand towel, shorts, t-shirt or rash guard, a kimono and ranked belt if you have one. But absolutely everyone is welcome. It is open to all. So please do go get involved. It's a great way to socialize. It's a great way to blow off some energy, some steam as well. It is running until 9 p.m. Forces news on the way for you. 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This is Zone.

top stories this morning. Iran and Israel say they have halted attacks on each other after the two countries exchanged fire over the weekend. Multiple women have accused the billionaire West Ham co-owner David Sullivan of abusing his power and preying on them for sex, in some cases when they were teenagers. And talks between the government and representatives of Gurkha veterans over equal pension rights have broken up without agreement. Sport and England cricket captain Ben Stokes and fast bowler Gus Atkinson's places in the squad for the second test against New Zealand are in doubt. The pair are being investigated by the ECB for breaching team protocols, having been involved in an incident at a nightclub hours after winning the first match of the series at Lord's. Meanwhile, England made a disappointing start to their women's T20 World Cup warm-up matches with a 5-wicket defeat to Australia. All-rounder Alice Capsey's 45 helped the hosts set a victory target of 158 in Cardiff, but Australia got the winning runs with 10 balls to spare. Scotland midfielder John McGinn has hit back at criticism of

0: I also think with sports science these days and how everyone takes care of their body, it's much more achievable.
1: Williams is in action at the Queen's Club Championship today. Raducanu is also scheduled to play in the singles and the doubles. That's the latest. I'm Vijayanis.

0: love yourself.
1: Justin Bieber and Love Yourself. It's playing right here on BFBS, the Forces Station. You're listening to Ops Breakfast. It's Lydia Testa with you. Happy Tuesday. It's the 9th of June. We are in summer, but where I am in the UK, it is not summer at all. The rain has been miserable. I keep having to let my dog out, and then she's so hairy. She's a Shetland sheepdog. We are using towel after towel just to try and keep her dry and not make sure like she's not wet inside. It's a real task. If nothing else, that is probably the only reason I don't like the rain. The reason I do like the rain is because it keeps the grass green and helps the flowers grow. Now on the way, Jet with Are You Gonna Be My Girl? It's coming up after Alex Warren and Fever Dream.

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I say you look so fine that I really want to make you mine. 4, 5, 6, come on and get your kicks. Now you don't need a money.

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I said, you look so fine that I really wanna make you mine. Come on and get your kicks. Now you don't need

Jax. Are you going to be my girl? Right here on BFBS, the Forces Station, a proper headbanger, that one. Actually, I took that song with me to Bandioki at the work Christmas party last year. Let's just say I felt a little bit famous. Let's just say it was a crowd pleaser. So I totally recommend singing that one at karaoke or Bandioki. Also, if you've never done Bandioki before, it's like 10 times better than normal karaoke. It's so cool to sing with a live band. Now on the way, Switch Disco, and we're going to be finding out a little bit about BFBS TV, what is on for you. That's coming up after Martin Garrix and Ed Sheeran. This is Repeat It. Stay.

It's Martin Garrix and Ed Sheeran. Okay, let's have a look at BFBS TV. A small reminder that everything I'm about to tell you is in UK time, so obviously make sure it suits your local time. But if it's too late for you, fear not, as we have our TV player app where you can catch up on everything. It's there for like up to 30 days. It is so good. It was so handy. I used to use it when I was in Cyprus all the time, especially for things like Love Island, you know, those things that are just on a little bit too late, although I am a bit of an early bird as well. Right, let's get into it. First of all, on BFBS Extra, you have The Terminator. That is showing at 20 to midnight UK time. That's on BFBS Extra, so if you fancy that classic sci-fi action thriller, make sure you are watching it. Also, over on BBC One, at 20 to 11 UK time, you can catch England 2006, The Golden Generation. It's a documentary exploring why the men's England football team did not live up to their full potential at the 2006 World Cup. So if you are really into the history of the England team, that might be one for you. And a brand new Invisible Wounds, Butcher Invisible Wounds, ITV4. This is on the TV player only at 10 p.m. UK time, where former England captain Terry Butcher confronts devastating loss after his army veteran son dies from severe PTSD, reshaping his life forever. So if you fancy catching that, that is on tonight as well. There is plenty of sports to keep you company. If you head on over to bfbs.com/sports, you can see everything we have for you. 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

Zara Larsson, Ain't My Fault. Now Forces News on the way with the latest headlines for you. The Real Slim Shady is standing up. Some Eminem on the way. It's after Jamiroquai and Space Cowboy.

0: Iran and Israel say they have halted attacks on each other after the two countries exchanged fire over the weekend. Israel's Prime Minister Benjamin Netanyahu said his country was holding fire at the moment, but stressed that the struggle against Iran was not finished. Earlier, President Trump had demanded that Iran and Israel stop shooting. In his words, here's the BBC's Jeremy Bowen.
1: There is a lot of coordination between Israel and the States, so it's quite possible that the Americans did know what the Israelis were doing, and some of this row between them is a little bit performative, that a message is being sent to Tehran. The consequences of the attack on Iran on the 28th of February, these consequences are going to unfold, but over years, and so we could be looking at a long and very unstable and dangerous period.
0: The leaders of Germany and France have agreed to drop a landmark project to develop and build a new generation fighter jet. Berlin and Paris have reportedly concluded there was no prospect of breaking months of deadlock between arms firms involved in what would have been Europe's biggest defence project. The 100 billion euro programme centred on a core fighter jet supported by drones and linked by a combat cloud. Talks between the UK government and representatives of Gurkha veterans over equal pension rights have broken up without agreement. Defence Secretary John Healey and Veterans Minister Louise Sander-Jones met with the campaigners at the Nepalese embassy. Labour MP for Aldershot Alex Baker was in the meeting and as an observer and is hopeful of a resolution.
2: The Gurkhas have been let down for many years. The previous Conservative government committed to talks without actually any commitment to actually solve these issues, and so there is a lack of trust in the process. I have seen a real commitment from this government. I think there is lots of signs of progress being made. This is a very, very important issue for my community, and it does need to be resolved.
0: 82% of people contacting the National Gambling Helpline are getting in touch about activity online. GamCare says that the highest figure in 5 years and fears it could rise during the World Cup. Mark Weiss, who's from the charity, says late kickoffs here could allow more people to place bets online.
3: And if you add to that those nighttime hours where you can be withdrawn and often not talking with friends and family or those close to you, it can exacerbate some of the challenges that people are facing.
0: That heat wave in May gave shops a boost with more people buying barbecue food and sunglasses. The British Retail Consortium says sales rose by almost 4% compared with a year ago, while online spending increased by nearly 11%. But concerns remain about the cost of living. Retailers are also hoping the World Cup will drive up more spending. That's the latest. I'm Vijay Alice.

Eminem, The Real Slim Shady. It's playing right here on BFBS, the Forces Station. Lydia Tester with you. Hello, wherever you are around the Forces world. Thank you so much for joining me today. Happy Tuesday to you. It's the 9th of June. Tuesday, my least favorite day of the week, okay? That doesn't mean it's a bad day. It's just the day that's a little bit meh. So if you have a way to spice up and spruce up this day, all hints and tips are welcome. You can send them my way at messages@bfbs.com if you want to let Lydia in on your little tips and tricks. I'd love that. On the way, we've got B.O.B. and Bruno Mars coming up. We got brand new Lola Young on the way. Cruel Summer now. It's Taylor Swift.

I don't consider myself the biggest Swiftie, but seeing Cruel Summer live at the Eras Tour is one of my favourite moments ever. I can't deny it. I really can't. She's amazing. B.O.B. and Bruno Mars on the way after this new one from Calvin Harris and Jazzy. It's Satisfy.

Mars with Nothing On You playing right here on BFBS, the Forces Station. Now, Germany, Zennelager, today, non-UK nationals awareness briefing event is taking place. It's kicking off at 10 a.m. until 12. So non-UK national personnel and their families should attend the briefing to benefit from an overview and update on immigration issues while serving overseas and on their return to the UK. Okay, so individual surgeries with the immigration subject matter experts will be available during the afternoon today as well. So make sure you are attending that if that applies to you, so you know what's going on. George Q for you now, a little more lost.

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Sub Sub featuring Melanie Williams. Ain't no love, there ain't no use. Question. If a song title is in brackets, should we be saying it yes or no? Because technically, I think the answer is no, although it is in the title. So in a quiz, you may not win if you don't put the thing in brackets, okay? Now, Germany, Belgium, Netherlands, we say goodbye to you as you join your lovely Curtis Tyler for your breakfast show. Enjoy your Tuesday. See you again same time tomorrow. But before you go, along with everyone else, Forces News is on the way after brand new Lola Young from down here.

0: Iran and Israel say they've halted attacks on each other after the two countries exchanged fire over the weekend. Multiple women have accused the billionaire West Ham former co-owner David Sullivan of abusing his power and preying on them for sex, in some cases when they were teenagers. And talks between the government and representatives of Gurkha veterans over equal pension rights have broken up without agreement. The England and Wales Cricket Board's investigating a breach of team protocols. Captain Ben Stokes and fast bowler Gus Atkinson were involved in an incident at a nightclub just hours after the first test win over New Zealand. Cricket reporter David Fulton says it's not the first time the culture in the team has been questioned.
1: We saw a number of instances during the winter, notably Harry Brook had an altercation with a nightclub bouncer in New Zealand. There was video footage of Ben Duckett intoxicated, trying to find his way back late at night. During the Ashes.
0: Meanwhile, England made a disappointing start to their Women's T20 World Cup warm-up matches with a 5-wicket defeat to Australia. All-rounder Alice Capsey's 45 helped the host set a victory target of 158 in Cardiff, but Australia got the winning runs with 10 balls to spare. England go into tonight's Women's World Cup qualifier at home to Ukraine, knowing automatic progression to next summer's tournament is out of their hands. The Lionesses must better Spain's result in Iceland to top the group. Wales need a win against the Czech Republic in Cardiff to move above their opponents and secure a more favourable path in the playoffs. Omar Artan, who was set to be the first Somali to referee at the World Cup finals, has been dropped from the list of officials after he was denied entry to the United States. Artan, the 2025 Confederation of African Football Men's Referee of the

Rudimental and Break My Heart right here on BFBS Support Station. It's Lydia Tester with you. Hope you're well. Happy Tuesday. You're listening to Ops Breakfast, wherever you are around the force as well. Thanks so much for joining me. We've got tunes on the way from the likes of Automatic. We've got David Guetta and Sia coming up, a little country tune from Ella Langley as well. We're going to be hearing about boxing that is happening in Blandford this week. I actually did some boxing while I was over in RAF Akrotiri with the guys, and it was tough. It was not easy. I definitely don't think I'd win in a ring, so I'm excited to hear what they've got to say. It's coming up after Bella Kay, and I love it, I love it, I love it.

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0: Automatic and Monster. It's playing right here on BFBS, the Forces Station. Ahead of Thursday's regimental boxing event at Blandford Camp in Dorset, BFBS Radio's Jason Herbert went along to the Royal Court of Signals training gym to hear how the signalers have been getting ready for fight night.
1: So I'm Staff Sergeant James Gunn. I'm a troop staff sergeant here in 11 Signal Regiment. I'm also the boxing OIC.
2: We've got a big regimental night coming up very soon. Are you looking forward to it?
1: Yeah, absolutely. We've got about 23 boxers left, and we started off with around 80 back in January. To start with, we were training twice a day for about a month, month and a half, and then we went into full-time training, which consists of 0-5:45 starts every day of the working week, and then we train on evenings as well, at least four times a week. So yeah, it's been pretty full on.
2: So that's a huge amount of drop off. Is that from 80 to 23? Is that what you'd expect?
1: Yeah, because you know boxing's a hard sport, and it's not for everyone. So you know, first time you get punched in the face, it kind of it makes you question why you're there. And no disrespect to any of the people that dropped off. You know, some of them it was through injury, or you know, and they had the passion to be here. But yeah, like I said, boxing's not for everyone.
2: Have you got your eye on any in particular who you think are going to absolutely smash it on the night?
1: There's only one of our boxers who's fought before, and that would have been in Civvy Street before he joined up. Technically, I've got a lot of good technical boxers, but you know, under the lights on the night, can they perform? The adrenaline, you know, the noise, you have to see if they can withstand that and do what they need to do.
2: Is it really different on the night of a big event like that then? Do things change?
1: I was one of the coaches last year as well. And you know, there's times that even boxers who were mine, and I hope if they're listening, I hope they don't mind them saying this. They come in the ring and I thought they didn't really stand a chance. And they ended up getting the hand raised, you know, which is credit to them. But also, you know, it kind of showed that, you know, the lad in the other corner, it just got to them and they couldn't perform as well as they wanted to.
2: Why should people who've joined the Royal Signals choose boxing as their sport, do you think?
1: Well, combat sports are like no other sport. For me, you know, boxing is still massive in the army, not just the corps, and it tests your mettle, I'd say, more than any other sport that's non-combative. And it's the closest thing I believe we can kind of simulate to the battlefield. Because as soon as you get in that ring, it is a battlefield. And, you know, I've played football my whole life. I've played tennis. No one plays boxing.
3: My name is Signal Pearson. I'm recently qualified Power Eng in the Royal Signals.
2: Why choose boxing as your sport with the Royal Signals?
3: Boxing's been a sport for me for a few years. I'm actually the only fighter on our card who has had a fight before, which gives me a little bit of an edge, I think. But I've loved the training. We've been in about 5 or 6 months now. Hard early mornings, late nights, alongside your work as well. It's been tough, but all the lads have put in a real shift, and where people have come from the start to where they are now, it's all going to be shown on the night. Yeah, everyone should be really proud of themselves and what they've done.
2: So you're going to be fighting on the regimental boxing night. How are you going to do?
3: It's a victory, always.
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David Guetta and Sia with Beautiful People. Now, Armed Forces Week is swiftly approaching. It is this month. And we're supporting the MOD by asking you to share messages of support to those who serve. So if your friend, loved one or colleague is serving, or you just simply want to get involved, share your message at thefbs.com/noticeboard. That's it. That's all you have to do. Now, Ella Langley and Choosing Texas.

Ella Langley. She has it all. She's so beautiful. She has a voice. And her country numbers have something in it that just makes you want to belt it out whatever time of day it is, honestly. That was Choosing Texas. Now we say goodbye to you, Gibraltar. You join Jacob Dyer for your breakfast show. Have a fantastic rest of your Tuesday. Don't do anything I wouldn't do. Would love to know how you make it a better day of the week. As I said before, I think it's not the best day of the week. Let me know what you get up to. I'll see you same time tomorrow. But before you leave, along with everyone else, Forces News is on the way. After a little bit of Oasis, it's Morning Glory.

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2: David Sullivan's facing further scrutiny after stepping down as West Ham's chairman. The BBC and The Times say several former models seeking work at his newspapers have made claims against him. Sasha Wall says she auditioned for him in his bedroom in Essex, where he asked if she wanted to be special friends.
3: I ran into the ensuite and grabbed my dress. Gone for the door. At this point, I realised the door's locked. So I raised my voice and I was like, open the door now. And he was like, all right, keep your knickers on.
2: The 77-year-old says the allegations are factually incorrect and entirely false. President Trump has insisted that the Israeli Prime Minister did not defy his order to hold off from striking Iran. Mr. Trump said missiles were already on their way when he told Benjamin Netanyahu not to respond to Tehran's attacks. Iran and Israel have now halted strikes against each other. The Defence Secretary John Healey is set to announce plans to give British firms greater priority for defence contracts. The government will use national security exemptions to keep more military work in the UK, with Mr. Healey saying the move will support British jobs and strengthen domestic supply chains. Ministers are being urged to put drone production at the centre of future military spending. Billions of pounds could be given to firms developing the technology under the Defence Investment Plan due before next month's NATO summit. Eight companies are understood to be joining a new national development hub in Swindon as drones play an increasingly important role in modern warfare. Hugh Crawford is from manufacturer Neros.
4: If the UK doesn't decide they're going to take unmanned systems as a genuine capability, the risk is we never know when the next global conflict is going to start. If the UK doesn't invest in this technology, it's going to be caught wanting when the time comes.
2: Artificial intelligence is going to be used to help clear the backlog of Crown Court cases in England and Wales. AI will identify similar cases to be heard together rather than separately. The Conservatives say the legal duty on public bodies such as schools and the police to promote equality should be scrapped. Party leader Kemi Badenoch will say in a speech this morning that overhauling the Equality Act will be the first step in a plan to restore common sense. FIFA's confirmed the Somali referee Omar Artan won't be officiating in the World Cup after he was denied entry to the United States. It's not clear why he was turned away, but Somalia is one of several countries on a travel ban list introduced by President Trump's administration. The executive director for the White House Task Force on the World Cup, Andrew Giuliani, backed the decision.
5: Every visa decision is a national security decision, and CBP made the decision to block him from coming into the country because they realized that it was the best for the safety of not just Americans, but all the international visitors that have come here. So we support that decision wholeheartedly, and that will not be reversed.
2: And figures reveal 1.5 million people were taken to court over unpaid council tax last year. Scotland tops the UK list for council tax debt, while Wales has the lowest levels. And that's the latest. I'm Sue Sharp.

and be the one, and she certainly is the one. I mean, have you seen all the stuff about her wedding from start to finish, from her little, you know, registry office in London, and now she's had a 3-day wedding in Italy where not only is, of course, she the centre of attention, marrying her dream man who she met in a dream scenario because they were reading the same book, Callum Turner, but Elton John performed at their wedding alongside plenty others such as Peggy Gou. Celebs by the truckload attended. Charlie XCX, George Daniel from the 1975, Donatella Versace, Troy Sivan, and the rest. I mean, it was an event of the ages. The locals were doing boots on the ground journalism and said the party went on until 6 a.m. I mean, if that's not a successful wedding, I literally have no idea what is. Hi, by the way, it's Lydia Tester with you. I'm just so obsessed with this fairy tale wedding that Dua Lipa's had. On the way, Foo Fighters, brand new Noah Kahan coming up as well. It's all to come after Harry Styles and Dance No More.

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0: Are we all absolutely buzzing about the World Cup? It is finally World Cup week. It kicks off this Thursday. I watched that friendly over the weekend between England and New Zealand. It kind of got me in the mood. I'm very excited. It's taking place in the United States, Mexico, and Canada. So there are going to be some weird times. But to keep you up to date with it all, BFBS has you covered. We've literally got it sorted for you. 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It's going to tell you about all the fixtures that are going on. All the timings are in UK time, so you can see how it suits you wherever you are around the Forces world as well, and who is playing, all the group stuff, etc., etc. Also, we've been getting so excited about it. We've got a Keepy Uppy challenge, so keep your eyes peeled on all our socials for that, because people have been taken apart all over the Forces world as well. But first game, we've got an opening ceremony. We've got a halftime show, which is like the first ever halftime show. How is that going to fit in? And on air, we are going to be live for the Scotland games on the 14th, 19th and 24th of June, and England games 17th, 23rd and 27th of June as well. So there you go. We literally couldn't do any more for you, and we are so excited. So make sure you are keeping it BFBS throughout the World Cup and having that website, bfbs.com/World Cup, saved to your bookmark bar.
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Brand new Noah Kahan with Doors. It's playing right here on BFBS, the Forces Station. Now, Catterick, one for you. The Royal Yorkshire Regiment Parade. It is happening today, Tuesday, the 9th of June in Richmond. The Royal Yorkshire Regiment will be celebrating their 20th anniversary. They've been doing a series of freedom parades across the county, bringing soldiers, veterans, cadets and families together to mark two decades of service, sacrifice and county pride. The regiment are marching through and doing a procession in Richmond today, so make sure you don't miss it. Now, on the way, we've got tunes from Clean Bandit and Louisa Johnson with Tears. That's coming up after the Foo Fighters and Best of You. I've got a-

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Bit of Clean Bandit and Louisa Johnson. That's Tears playing on BFBS at the Forces Station. Well, UK bases and the UK in general, I say goodbye to you as you join either your local breakfast show or Cam and Danny for the rest of your Tuesday morning. Have a fantastic rest of your day. Don't do anything I wouldn't do. Now on the way, Forces News. It's coming up after Teddy Swims and Mr. Know-It-All.

0: Donald Trump says he doesn't believe Israel and Iran will go back to fighting. There are also reports the US president warned the Israeli Prime Minister Benjamin Netanyahu, Israel will be on your own very soon if it does resume attacks. Police have urged potential victims of sexual offences to come forward after a documentary set out allegations about West Ham co-owner David Sullivan. The 77-year-old says claims of predatory behaviour are entirely false. And the Defence Secretary John Healey is set to announce plans to give British firms greater priority for defence contracts. Africa's top referee has been refused entry to the United States after he arrived to work at the World Cup. Joe Rawson reports from Mexico City.
1: Omar Abdelkadir Artan was set to become Somalia's first World Cup referee, but he was turned back at Miami Airport despite believing he had a valid work visa. It's because Somalia are on the US travel ban list. FIFA, whose president Gianni Infantino last year said everyone will be welcome at this World Cup, says they are not involved in host country immigration.
0: England go into tonight's Women's World Cup qualifier at home to Ukraine, knowing automatic progression to next summer's tournament is out of their hands. The Lionesses must better Spain's result in Iceland to top the group. Wales need a win against the Czech Republic in Cardiff to move above their opponents and secure a more favourable path in the playoffs. England cricket captain Ben Stokes and fast bowler Gus Atkinson's places in the squad for the second test against New Zealand are in doubt. The pair are being investigated by the ECB for breaching team protocols, having been involved in an incident at a nightclub hours after winning the first match of the series. Meanwhile, England made a disappointing start to their Women's T20 World Cup warm-up matches with a 5-wicket defeat to Australia. All-rounder Alice Capsey's 45 helped the host set a victory target of 158 in Cardiff, but Australia got the winning runs with 10 balls to spare. And Serena Williams is due to make her tennis comeback after 4 years away from the sport at the Queen's Club Championship this afternoon. The 23-time Grand Slam winner partners Canadian Victoria Moboko in the doubles. That's the latest. I'm Sue Shaw.
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Scouting for Girls, She's So Lovely, throwing it back to 2007 right there. Now on the way, we've got Charlie XCX coming up for you. That's after some Gracie Abrams. That's So True.

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4: Back to the hits. Back to the

Charlie XCX and B2B. Now on the way, we still got tunes from the likes of Hozier coming up, Blackstreet as well. But first, this one, this absolute banger, actually, from Olivia Rodrigo. It's Drop Dead.

Olivia Rodrigo and Drop Dead. It's playing on BFBS, the Forces station. Now, this has jumped out to me. Brunei, at the end of the month, is the BFB Swimathon, a 24-hour charity event, okay? So you can sign up to this. It's at Garrison Swimming Pool. It is kicking off at 7 a.m. on Friday, the 26th of June, and finishing on Saturday, the 27th of June. It's a group of 12 volunteer swimmers from each koi that will relay only one swimmer to swim at one time, and you can use any stroke. The total distance covered within 24 hours will be recorded for each team, and there are prizes. Oh, yes. There is an entry fee of 120 BND to be submitted to the event coordinator. If you could pay in cash, that is preferred. Good luck. BFBS are going to be there covering the event. It sounds like it's going to be absolute carnage, but like in the best way as well. There's also entertainment throughout the event, music, food, drink stalls, bingo, raffle. It sounds like it's going to be fun. Telling you about it now in case you want to sign up to it, but also just to support, so you've got it down in your diary. Good luck if you're doing it.

Me. It's BFBS Supporters Station, Lydia Tester with you. Thank you so much for joining me today for Ops Breakfast, wherever you are around the Forces world. I appreciate it. I will see you same time tomorrow. I will be back. Brunei, Diego Garcia, you're going to be joining Cam and Danny now for your afternoon. Whatever you are up to today, have a fantastic day and enjoy yourselves. I'm leaving you with Rihanna and Rude Boy.

0: Accusations mount against West Ham co-owner David Sullivan.
1: I just turned around to him and went, if you think I'm going to sleep with you to get in the paper, you've got another thing coming.
0: President Trump insists he's calling the shots as Iran and Israel pour strikes.
2: They both agreed through me to stop, and we're in the final throes of what will be a very, very good deal.
0: And Gurkha pension rights talks break up without agreement.
3: This is a very, very important issue for my community, and it does need to be resolved.
0: With Sue Sharp. The independent football regulator says it's contacted West Ham over what it's called extremely serious allegations relating to its co-owner, David Sullivan. Several women have accused the billionaire businessman of sexual exploitation and predatory behaviour in a joint investigation by BBC Panorama and The Times, all of which he denies. Sasha Wall was an insurance broker with dreams of escaping corporate life in 1998. She was 24 when she was invited to meet David Sullivan about glamour modelling in his newspapers.
1: I went into the ensuite in this bedroom. I took off my dress and walked out of the ensuite with my bra and knickers and my heels on. And he tells me to take off my bra. I was still going, right, okay, so he needs to see me in the flesh. This is my big break. If I can do this, I'll get the job.
0: Sasha says events then took a turn.
1: He leaned over and said he could put me in the paper, but he would need me to be one of his special friends. And I just turned around to him and went, if you think I'm going to sleep with you to get in the paper, you've got another thing coming.
0: She says David Sullivan unlocked the bedroom door, telling her before she ran out of the house that she was going about it the hard way. An investigation by BBC Panorama and The Times discovered at least 8 women have made complaints to the Met and Essex Police. None of the reports resulted in charges. Here's the BBC's Billy Kemba.
4: David Sullivan categorically denies all of the complaints. He resigned as joint chair of West Ham Football Club on Saturday, calling our investigation fundamentally unfair and saying, after a lifetime spent building businesses in the adult industry, he's met thousands of women and that it's sadly inevitable that a small number of improper conduct claims are being made against him. He said he was resigning to focus on fighting what he called factually incorrect and entirely false decades-old allegations concerning my personal life.
5: This is Forces News.
0: National security exemptions will be used to help British companies win more defence contract over overseas rivals, according to plans set to be announced by the Defence Secretary, John Healey. Vicky Turner reports.
6: Speaking at the GMB Union Congress today, the Defence Secretary John Healey is expected to unveil measures aimed at keeping more defence spending in the UK. Under the proposals, firms with a strong and long-term presence in Britain would be given greater consideration when defence contracts are awarded. The government also plans to make greater use of national security exemptions, allowing certain military capabilities to be built in Britain. Large defence contracts could include requirements for major subcontracts to go to UK-based companies, helping to support British jobs and supply chains. Mr. Healey says the approach is unashamedly pro-Britain and would ensure overseas contracts also create employment opportunities in the UK. The announcement comes amid discussions over the government's long-awaited defence investment plan, with reports suggesting ministers are considering spending increases while asking departments to find savings elsewhere to help fund defence commitments.
5: This is Forces News.
0: Donald Trump has insisted that Israel's prime minister did not defy his order to hold off from striking Iran. The US president said missiles were already on their way when he told Benjamin Netanyahu not to respond to Tehran's attacks. Mr. Trump insists he's calling the shots.
2: I said, do what's right, but I want you to stop as quickly as you can, because they have to stop. It's had to do with Lebanon, and it has to stop. We want to get it finished.
0: Iran and Israel have now halted strikes against each other, but Mr. Netanyahu has insisted his country has the right to self-defense.
7: After Iran attacked Israel, I ordered the IDF to strike military and economic targets throughout Iran. At this moment, the fire on that front has ceased. After we struck the terror regime in Tehran, it stopped attacking us. If the terror regime makes the mistake of resuming attacks against us, we will respond with full force.
0: Ron Bongean, a former Trump advisor, says the president is in a very difficult position.
8: It is good to see both sides saying they're going to reduce hostilities, but this is really difficult for President Trump, who's trying to find a way out of this, keeping the ceasefire intact and getting to the negotiations of trying to end Iran from actually having a nuclear weapon is proving to be really very difficult. I mean, the Strait of Hormuz is still closed. Even though he keeps saying we're almost on the precipice of an agreement, it really feels very far away at this point.
5: This is Forces News.
0: The government's being warned it could be caught wanting in a global conflict if it hasn't properly invested in drones. The upcoming defence investment plan is expected to commit billions of pounds to drone production. Plans are also being drawn up for a new UK hub in Swindon. Labour's Will Stone is one of the town's MPs.
9: It's going to be the largest indoor drone testing facility in all of Europe, four times the size of the one in Latvia. It's going to be segmented off into multiple different parts so you can test different types of drones, but it's going to be a state-of-the-art piece of kit and equipment.
0: Volodymyr Zelensky says small mistakes can break a big friendship in response to Reform UK councils removing Ukrainian flags from outside town halls. A number of Reform control councils have lowered the Ukrainian flags that were flown on civic buildings after Russia's invasion of Ukraine in 2022, opting instead to display only local flags and the Union flag. Ukraine's president expressed his hope that they would change their course and refly the flags. And the GMB union says the council tax system is completely broken, as figures show nearly 1.5 million people were taken to court over unpaid bills last year. It says the banding system is woefully out of date.
5: Forces News. This is BFBS.
0: Talks between the UK government and representatives of Gurkha veterans over equal pension rights and improvements to welfare support have broken up without agreement. Nigel Adderley reports.
10: Gurkha representatives, who've long campaigned for equal pension rights for its veteran community, met with Defence Secretary John Healey and Veterans Minister Louise Sander-Jones. Pensions, welfare, disability support, widows' rights and unresolved historic grievances were all said to be part of the talks at the Nepalese Embassy in London. The Labour MP for Aldershot, Alex Baker, attended the meeting as an observer.
11: The Minister came with a welfare package that she put on the table, which whilst didn't get to the points that our Gurkha community care most about, I think the message was heard that we need to make progress on the substantive issue of this affordable solution. I think the British government is committed to meet again.
10: Although yesterday's talks broke up without a resolution, Alex Baker is hopeful one can be found.
11: The Gurkhas have been let down for many years. The previous Conservative government committed to talks without actually any commitment to actually solve these issues. And so there is a lack of trust in the process. I have seen a real commitment from this government. I think there is lots of signs of progress being made. This is a very, very important issue for my community and it does need to be resolved.
10: There are planned contingency protests and strikes in the UK and Nepal should talks fail to progress matters in the eyes of the campaigners, although an amicable conclusion is hopeful.
5: Forces News Sports.
0: The England and Wales Cricket Board says it's investigating an incident at a nightclub involving Captain Ben Stokes and bowler Gus Atkinson. In a statement, the ECB says it's seeking further information after the pair breached team protocols following Sunday's Test victory over New Zealand on Sunday. Meanwhile, England made a disappointing start to their Women's T20 World Cup warm-up matches with a 5-wicket defeat to Australia. All-rounder Alice Capsey's 45 helped the host set a victory target of 158 in Cardiff, but Australia got the winning runs with 10 balls to spare. FIFA's confirmed that the Somali referee Omar Artan won't be officiating in the World Cup after he was denied entry to the United States. It's not clear why he was turned away, but Somalia is one of several countries on a travel ban list introduced by President Trump's administration. The executive director for the White House Task Force on the World Cup, Andrew Giuliani, backed the decision.
12: Every visa decision is a national security decision, and CBP made the decision to block him from coming into the country because they realized that it was the best for the safety of not just Americans, but all the international visitors that have come here. So we support that decision wholeheartedly. And that will not be reversed.
0: And England go into tonight's Women's World Cup qualifier at home to Ukraine, knowing automatic progression to next summer's tournament is out of their hands. Wales, meanwhile, need a win against the Czech Republic in Cardiff to secure a more favourable path to the playoffs.
5: Forces News headlines.
0: Several women have accused former West Ham chairman David Sullivan of predatory behaviour. He denies the allegations made against him. The Defence Secretary is set to announce plans to give British firms greater priority for defence contracts. And Iran and Israel say they've halted attacks on each other after the two countries exchanged fire for the first time since April's truce. And that's the latest. I'm Sue Sharp.

0: And Danny of EFBS, the Forces Station, welcome to Tuesday on Headline Deadline today. Danny found the following story in the paper and we're looking for you to come up with a decent headline for it, please.
1: A learner driver was caught using a Bluetooth earpiece to cheat on his driving theory test. For the third time, the man aged 46 paid someone £600 to feed him the correct answers, but the certificate was revoked 2 days later when they had a look at the CCTV footage.
0: The paper went with the headline...
1: Earpiece test cheat.
0: All right. No, we can do better than that.
1: We've already had a few in.
0: Go on.
1: Mike's been on with, here we go again.
0: Yeah, very good.
1: Yeah, and Jenna's been on with, Bluetooth buffoon. We like alliteration.
0: Yeah,
1: it's a good way
0: do.
1: To go.
0: I've got, this guy's taking the pass. And he wasn't using Bluetooth.
1: Nice, that's good. I just came up with an irresponsible driver.
0: Can you provide a decent headline for that story by the deadline of 10 to breakfast at bfbs.com if you can? Sabrina.

0: something I want to talk about.
1: It's an earworm. Madonna and Sabrina Carpenter, Bring Your Love on BFBS, The Voices Station. Good morning, you're on with Cam and Danny. We're going to talk top five really soon, even though we got about 10 answers yesterday.
2: Did we?
1: Yeah, but loads of answers within... Basically, like, Don sent us 20, so we've got quite a few.
2: All right. but there is still room for more, and we will let you know exactly what this week's top five is after Raven Lanae, which is on the way after this from Little Mix. This is

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0: I reckon you could use that song in our top five. Does he love me not?
1: Yeah. Quite possibly. Don't see why not. So it's Cam and Danny at BFBS, the Forces Station, and this week's top five, the top five songs that best describe an ex. Doesn't have to be your last one. There is a particular ex that stands out, and you would like to assign a song to them.
0: What would it be? I was going to say, what would it be and why? No, don't tell us the why. Unless you really want to. 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Jace has been on with Linkin Park's Numb. Mm-hmm. Leo has been on with How About Roses by Outkast, but I don't think I know that one.
1: It's very good.
0: Yeah?
1: Mm-hmm.
0: Okay. Eurythmics Thorn in My Side from Al Lou.
1: Very good.
0: You made you giggle yesterday with from Ron, Prodigy, Firestar. Okay, that we need to know the why.
1: That went 100%. 100%. 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

0: David Sullivan denies all the allegations made against him. And Volodymyr Zelensky says that small mistakes can break a big friendship in response to Reform UK councils removing Ukrainian flags from outside town halls. FIFA has confirmed the Somali referee Omar Artan won't be officiating in the World Cup after he was denied entry to the United States. It's not clear why he was turned away, but Somalia is one of several countries on a travel ban list introduced by President Trump's administration. More from the BBC's Nick Johnson.
1: Omar Artan was last year named Referee of the Year by the Confederation of African Football. The 34-year-old would have been the first Somali referee to officiate at the World Cup finals. It's not clear why he was denied entry in Miami on Saturday, but Somalia is one of several countries on a travel ban list introduced by President Trump's administration. A spokesperson for FIFA said the organisation was not involved in host countries' immigration processes.
0: England go into tonight's Women's World Cup qualifier at home to Ukraine, knowing automatic progression to next summer's tournament is out of their hands. The Lionesses must better Spain's result in Iceland to top the group. Wales need a win against the Czech Republic in Cardiff to move above their opponents and secure a more favourable path in the playoffs. England's cricketers made a disappointing start to their Women's T20 World Cup warm-up matches with a 5-wicket defeat to Australia. All-rounder Alice Capsey's 45 helped the host set a victory target of 158 in Cardiff, but Australia got the winning runs with 10 balls to spare. And the England and Wales Cricket Board says it's investigating an incident at a nightclub involving captain Ben Stokes and bowler Gus Atkinson. And that's the latest. I'm Sue Sharp.

0: Cam and Danny of EFES, the Forces Station. It's Tuesday morning. We are up and on, and headline deadline reads like so today.
1: A learner driver was caught using a Bluetooth earpiece to cheat on his driving theory test for the third time. The man, aged 46, paid someone £600 to feed him the correct answers, but the certificate was revoked 2 days later when he was caught on camera.
0: The paper went with the headline
1: earpiece test cheat.
0: See, and we are looking for you to come up with something better than that by the deadline of 10-2.
1: We've had better.
0: Okay.
1: But Sausage Mark's been on. It took me like 3 reads to get it.
0: I'm
1: blue, da ba dee ba da da da. That's what he's typed, because it's Bluetooth, and so it's the blue song.
0: Okay.
1: Blue
0: Wife,
1: yeah. Greg R's been on with lane brained cheat handed answers on an L plate.
0: Okay, yeah, very good.
1: Very good. Leo's been on with, I've got a theory. And obviously ear is all caps in the, like,
0: And it's a theory test.
1: Exactly. Katie and Dickie have been on with one L of a failure.
0: Oh, very good.
1: The letter L. Good,
0: yeah.
1: Learner.
0: Yeah.
1: Davey A's on with Bluetooth didn't turn out to be a nice little learner.
0: Yeah, okay, yeah.
1: Yeah, not a nice little earner.
0: Nice
1: learner.
0: Little learner,
1: good.
0: Yeah.
1: Here we go again from Mike. Jen has been on with Bluetooth buffoon.
0: Right, there is still time for you to get your headline through to us. It's breakfast at bfbs.com.

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0: Ellie Goulding and Diplo. It's close to me on VFBS, the Forces Station. Good morning, you're on with Cam and Danny, and we have to say hello to Mick the Tiff from...
1: Remy!
0: Who's emailed in to say, quick thank you to all involved in the Families Day last Saturday at MOD Stafford. Thanks to the guys and girls who helped out to put the vehicle and weapons display on. But the highlight of the day...
1: Yeah...
0: The BFBS ice cream van was there.
1: Hey!
0: We love the BFBS ice cream van. It's always really good when it turns up to an event. And actually, we get to enjoy it tomorrow here at HQ.
1: Do we?
0: Yeah, we've got a Pride picnic.
1: Beautiful.
0: It's either that or when, I don't know if it's next month's party. I don't know, but we get to see it soon.
1: Yeah. We like the BFBS ice cream.
0: It's always a treat. Thanks for that, though, Mick.
1: It is. And hopefully the weather held out for you as well on that particular day.
0: That
1: would have been an absolute washout if it was yesterday. Let's have a look. There were wins for the Netherlands and France in last night's international. Tonight, Burkina Faso, Hungary, Trinidad and Tobago and San Marino are all in action, respectively. And all the women's home nations teams are in World Cup qualifying action tonight as well. In Forces Sport, it's a quiet start to the week, but we will have inter-services women's T20 cricket, Royal Navy boxing and the Army's tennis championships this coming weekend.
0: It's all sport, it's all go, and World Cup like starts Thursday, doesn't it? My dad's well excited. He's really excited. Was it every 4 years?
1: Yeah.
0: It's an Army rugby girl. I'm trying to get into it. I think it's going to be quite exciting. I am looking forward to watching it. I'll do my best. But we are going to be live on BFBS Radio for a chunk of them. Not me. They haven't asked me. They only ask me when it's the rugby stuff.
1: Yeah.
0: But if you go on to bfbs.com/schedule whilst you're there as well, you can also create a fantasy team and join our BFBS league. We've got a fantasy league.
1: Yeah.
0: I don't know how to create one, but I thought you might like that. Don't you do your Super Six and all?
1: I do. But you're playing for something there.
0: Yeah.
1: See, no, it's fine. And do the fantasy football for fun.
0: Yeah.
1: I'm a little bit too materialistic.
0: You need something out of it.
1: I'm only going to enter something if I can win it. But there are people who are better than me. And those people probably should join the BFBS Fantasy Football League.
0: If I was going to create a fantasy team, you'd be on it. I'd let you be manager of my fantasy team.
1: Ah, thanks very much.
0: I don't know if that's how it works, but...
1: It's do you know what? If there's no prize up for grabs, it's a pretty safe bet putting me in charge. You'll come bottom of the table, but it's not like you've lost anything, is it? Let's be honest.
0: Okay. Can you explain this fantasy football thing to me in a bit?
1: Yeah. Please. Consider it done. I'll do it during this.

0: Sis, Cam and Danny of BFBS, the Forces Station. Welcome to Tuesday. The deadline for you to get your headlines through to us has now passed, as we were relying on your creativity to come up with a decent headline for the following story.
1: A learner driver was caught using a Bluetooth earpiece to cheat on his driving theory test for the third time. The man, aged 46, paid someone £600 to feed him the correct answers, but the certificate was revoked after they caught him on CCTV a few days later.
0: The paper went with the headline:
1: earpiece test cheat.
0: Okay, I went with DVLA, distant voice lens answers.
1: Yep.
0: And what was the other one you liked? The guy's taking the pass and he wasn't using Bluetooth.
1: Yes, that's the one I liked. Okay. Sausage Mark's been back on after Blue Dabberdee, that
0: yeah,
1: one.
0: Yeah.
1: With just get the bus.
0: It's a fair point.
1: It's a fair comment, but I don't know if I'd choose it as the headline.
0: No.
1: Sorry, Mark. Mick the Tiff's been on with Money for Nothing and Your Test Revoked.
0: Oh, I like that.
1: Yeah?
0: Yeah.
1: Greg R's been on with lame-brained cheat-handed answers on an L plate.
0: Yeah, that's good as well.
1: I've got a theory, but it's spelt E-A-R in the
0: Who's
1: middle.
0: That?
1: That's Leo.
0: Leo, very good.
1: Yeah, Leo's been on it now for over a week.
0: Mm-hmm.
1: Casey and Ducky, one L of a failure.
0: Yeah, good.
1: Bluetooth didn't turn out to be a nice little learner from Davey A.
0: Okay, Davey A.
1: Here we go again from Mike. Bluetooth buffoon from Jenna.
0: I think today we've got two winners.
1: Oh, go on.
0: I think Mick the Tiff and Leo can go into today with their head held high as headline winners. Can you give us their headlines again?
1: I've got a theory spelled E-A-R and Money for Nothing and Your Test Revoked.
0: Like it. Thank you very much for playing today. This is Kalani and Usher.

0: Donald Trump says Israel and Iran will leave each other alone for at least a week after he spoke to Benjamin Netanyahu. The US president says Israel hit back after missiles were exchanged between the two sides over the weekend. He's spoken to reporters saying progress is being made to end the fighting in the Middle East.
1: They both agreed through me to stop, and we're in the final throes of what will be a very, very good deal that will not allow in any way, shape or form nuclear weapons, and the strait will open up right away. It'll open up immediately upon signing, which could be in 2 or 3 days.
0: David Sullivan's facing further scrutiny after stepping down as West Ham's chairman. The BBC and The Times say several former models seeking work at his newspapers have made claims against him. Sasha Wall says she auditioned for him in his bedroom in Essex, where he asked if she wanted to be special friends.
2: I ran into the ensuite and grabbed my dress, gone for the door. At this point, I realised the door's locked. So I raised my voice and I was like, open the door now. And he was like, all right, Keaton Nickerson.
0: The 77-year-old says the allegations are factually incorrect and entirely false. The Defence Secretary John Healey is set to announce plans to give British firms greater priority for defence contracts. The government will use national security exemptions to keep more military work in the UK, with Mr Healey saying the move will support British jobs and strengthen domestic supply chains. Volodymyr Zelensky has criticised the decision by some local authorities, led by Reform UK, to remove Ukrainian flags from council buildings. In an interview with the Guardian newspaper, the Ukrainian president said it's a mistake that could break a big friendship. Councils, including Norfolk, Essex and Suffolk, have taken down Ukrainian flags after Reform UK said only the Union or St George's flags should be used. Reform UK's candidate for London mayor, Leila Cunningham, says she doesn't agree with President Zelensky.
3: We're a British country, we can't have flags that put all conflicts. I think, we're a British country and our public buildings should have the British flag. Doesn't mean that we don't support Ukraine in any way.
0: A senior Somali referee has been barred from entering the US. Omar Artan was due to officiate at the World Cup but was stopped on arrival in Miami over what officials describe as vetting concerns. Somalia is one of the countries on Donald Trump's travel ban list, which was announced last year as part of the government's crackdown on immigration. Government Minister Liz Kendall says this is missing the point of the tournament.
4: The World Cup, like all sport, works best. The matches are the best and the competition is best when they are inclusive and they, include talent from right across our incredible world. And that's what I would like to see.
0: And the England and Wales Cricket Board says it's investigating an incident at a nightclub involving captain Ben Stokes and bowler Gus Atkinson. In a statement, the ECB says it's seeking further information after the pair breached team protocols following England's test victory over New Zealand on Sunday. And that's the latest. I'm Sue Sharp.

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1: That's Ed Sheeran and Shape of You on BFBS, the Forces Station. Good morning, you're on with Cam and Danny.
2: It is time for the return of Operation Occupation Alteration, where people are basically changing what they're well known for in an effort to make money by way of other means. The one thing they've all got in common is their businesses all rhyme.
1: That is right, yeah.
2: Very much like my fabulous co-presenter is going into the world of selling personal computers.
1: Danny G's PCs.
2: Oh, yeah, how's that going for you?
1: Yeah, it's going really, really well. Yeah, well, people are loving it.
2: Probably the age for it, isn't it?
1: What about you, though? I heard you've invested in that term that's used in sport for a set of major championships or matches in a particular sport in the same year, particularly in tennis, golf or rugby union, when there's quite a lot of them.
2: Cam's Grand Slams.
1: How's that going?
2: Well, hey, you know, it's a very sporty time at the moment, so yeah, things are looking up. But outside of us, you know, the singer who did See You Again with Wiz Khalifa, Marvin Gaye with Meghan Trainor, and solo songs like Attention, he's taken over that technology where you can wirelessly connect your phone to your car or an earpiece. Were you going to do exactly the same one?
1: It's finally happened.
2: Were you going to do exactly the same one?
1: You know the singer of Attention, Light Switch, and did Marvin Gaye with Meghan Trainor? He's investing in that short-range wireless technology that allows you to connect your phone to your speakers or headphones.
2: We've finally done it.
1: Right, I think that means it completed it. Like, this is like the mafia final boss of who are. We've done it.
2: Yeah.
1: I think we stop after today.
2: We've hit. Yeah.
1: I cannot believe it finally happened where we both had the exact same one.
2: That's it.
1: If you think you know what he'd call his business.
2: Wow.
1: Right, okay, I've got the duration of Lewis Capaldi and Stay Love to write a new one.
2: All right. Lewis Capaldi's Aldi's incoming.

0: Lewis Capaldi and Stay Love at BFBS, the Forces Station. This is Cam and Danny. Good morning.
1: Sup.
0: Right. How'd you fare up feverishly typing away throughout the duration of Lewis Capaldi?
1: I can't believe we had the exact same one.
0: Yeah.
1: I've been waiting so long for that to happen.
0: And today was the day.
1: Would you like to recap yours?
0: Yeah.
1: Ours, sorry.
0: The singer who did See You Again with Wiz Khalifa, Marvin Gaye with Meghan Trainor, and had solo songs like Attention, has taken over that technology where you can wirelessly connect your phone to your car or an earpiece. But what would he call his business? That's the question.
1: We know it's got a rhyme.
0: That we do. That we do. If you think you know, it's breakfast at bfbs.com. And then you look like you've had something on your mind for at least the last 10 seconds.
1: Yes, that is correct.
0: That is correct.
1: I heard, you know, the band that did songs like Under the Bridge and Danny California?
0: Yeah.
1: They're investing in that thing named in the Eni Kamosi song.
0: Yeah.
1: You know, it's Here Come the What's It,
0: yeah,
1: right?
0: I didn't
1: know that that word is actually Jamaican slang for someone on Run From The Law.
0: Okay.
1: Yeah, well, that's what they're investing in anyway. What would they call the business?
0: If you think you know, it's breakfast at bfbs.com. And good luck.

0: Jabel and Dancing in the Moonlight on BFBS, the Forces Station. Good morning, you're on with Cam and Danny.
1: Right, would you care to recap your Operation Occupation Alteration for us?
0: Yeah, I think we're going to need it, because I was after the band name, not the front man. I don't know how you managed to make it rhyme with the front man's name, Jude.
1: No.
0: See, it's completely different. It works, but it's not what I was after.
1: Okay.
0: And we were talking about the band who did songs like Under the Bridge and Danny California. They're investing in that thing that's named in the Eni Kamosi song, Here Comes the...
1: Yeah.
0: Yeah? Mm-hmm. I didn't know it's actually Jamaican slang for someone who's on the run from the law.
1: Well, there you go. Naughty.
0: Jude did say, though, that it was very good for, you know, a quick turnaround, considering we had the exact same one.
1: As long as you get the seal of approval, that's all we're really after, isn't
0: it?
1: Breakfast at bfbs.com if you think you know what the answer is. Online at forcesnews.com today, the MOD's been accused of placing unrealistic expectations on troops operating Ajax. The Infanteers lead the way to find out who's the best in the British Army. Is it just Infanteers? Is it like the Blossoms? And I've said the Infanteers, and it's just like Blossoms rather than the Blossoms.
0: I don't know.
1: Me neither. And NATO's exercise Ball Tops 26 has begun. It may sound like bald tops, but I actually had to look it up, and it's not. It's Baltic Operation.
0: Are you sure it's not the Baltic
1: Operation? No, it's just Baltic Operations, which makes it ball tops. So with that in mind and that logic, it's good that they didn't call it Baltic Sacrifice, really, isn't it? This is Tom Grennan now.

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1: When I wake up in the morning.
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0: That's Fisher and Tones and I. It's Favour on BFBS, the Forces Station. Good morning. You're on with Cam and Danny.
1: Right, let's put these Operation Occupation alterations to bed, shall we? I was originally asking you about the singer who did See You Again with Wiz Khalifa, Marvin Gaye with Meghan Trainor, and had solo songs like Attention. Well, he's taken over that technology where you can wirelessly connect your car or your earpiece to your phone. What would he call his business?
0: Charlie Puth's Bluetooths.
1: And then you had a query yourself, didn't you?
0: We were chatting about this band, actually, who have invested in that thing in the Eni Kamosi song, Here Comes the Watsits.
1: Mm.
0: What would they call it?
1: Would that be the Red Hot Chili Peppers Hot Steppers, by any chance?
0: Yeah.
1: Okay, good to know. Thank you.

0: behaviour. David Sullivan, who stepped down last week, denies all accusations made against him. And trials are underway on a vaccine that could reduce the likelihood of some at-risk people developing bowel and ovarian cancer. Moderna and the University of Oxford hope to train the immune systems of those with Lynch syndrome. England cricket captain Ben Stokes and fast bowler Gus Atkinson's places in the squad for the second test against New Zealand are in doubt. The pair are being investigated by the ECB for breaching team protocols, having been involved in an incident at a nightclub hours after winning the first match of the series. England imposed a midnight curfew on players in the wake of disciplinary concerns during the Ashes. England captain Nat Sivabrunt says Alice Capsey is finding form at the right time ahead of the Women's T20 World Cup. Capsey top scored with 45 in England's 5-wicket warm-up defeat to Australia in Cardiff, with Sivabrunt praising her positive approach.
1: She seems really clear about what she wants to do and how she wants to go about it. Really committed to her shots as well, so yeah, the rest of us can learn a little thing or two from her. But yeah, hopefully she doesn't waste some more in the warm-up games. But yeah, I mean, it's great to have people in form leading into a tournament, obviously, as important as this and as special as this.
0: A senior Somali referee has been barred from entering the US. Omar Ortam was due to officiate at the World Cup but was stopped on arrival in Miami. And England forward Lauren Hemp admits she didn't get much sleep after their heavy defeat to Spain in Women's World Cup qualifying last week. England host Ukraine tonight.
2: In games like that, you probably learn the most, and it's obviously not very nice losing how we did and by as much as we did. We've obviously got a job to do. Yeah, as a group, we've got together and we've come together and stuck together, and I think that's the most important thing about this team.
0: And that's the latest. I'm Sue Sean.

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3: Do I have to wait for him to leave?
0: He's already gone.
3: Okay,
0: he popped his head round the door. You can come to life again now.
3: Well, yeah, so yesterday we started the four fresh new music tracks. We heard from Alex Warren. Tomorrow we've got Alesso and One Republic. We've also got new music from Niall Horan. Today's tune, though, is from Taylor Swift. It's called I Knew It, I Knew You, and it is from the Toy Story 5 soundtrack. How did we get to Toy Story 5?
0: I'm not entirely sure, but I've got high hopes for it either way.
3: Yeah.
0: Have a listen, see what you think. Ooh, I like it already.

0: from the Toy Story 5 soundtrack. And Jace is on breakfast at bfbs.com. Loving that. 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It's Taylor Swift, I Knew It, I Knew You. 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
1: I think that's brilliant.
0: Yeah, but you're a Swiftie.
1: Yeah, well, I can.
0: You're going to love anything she produces.
1: Not really, but I do like that a lot. Olivia
0: Shocked.
1: Dean and Man I Need on the way next.
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0: Cam and Danny at BFBS, the Forces Station, with Olivia Dean and Man I Need. Welcome to Tuesday. It is currently 16 minutes to.
1: Good morning.
0: Morning.
1: What do you think about admin, Cammy?
0: Why? Why would you say that?
1: Well, because today we're hearing about our armed forces and their personal admin. How do you find your personal admin? Do you find it fun?
0: Yeah, love it, don't I?
1: You too love it.
0: I'd put it down as a hobby, really.
1: Well, let's face it, personal admin is the most fun, is the not most fun part of a job, right? And we are hearing about it today that it's about to become a lot more straightforward for our armed forces. There is a new portal on Defence Gateway that makes JPA tasks accessible from your own devices, pretty much anywhere that you can get a signal, right? Lieutenant Colonel Ellie Nelson was part of the team to work on this new project to make our armed forces' lives a lot easier. It is called the AFPP, but what does it actually stand for? She told our Joe Carden.
2: It stands for Armed Forces Personnel Portal, but as you quite rightly say, is colloquially known as AFPP.
3: So tell me then, what's the service about? What's it kind of intending to replace or improve on that we already have?
2: So currently, anybody who does not have routine access to ModNet is going to struggle to do self-service administration. So the Armed Forces Personnel Portal is part of a broader transformation of work being delivered by Defence Business Services. It is a internet-facing self-service portal for many JPA transactions, and it is a kind of a one-stop shop. So it will sit on Defence Gateway, which you can access from your phone, from whatever device you should choose, and you go in via the front door of the portal, and within that one portal, able to do all the administration activity that the portal offers.
3: You've been working on this project really closely. Just give us a little insight. How long has it taken to get to this point?
2: Oh, crikey. It has taken years. And the reason it has taken years is because when you produce something that, for example, is secure by design, the sort of the background to making that happen and ensuring that all the right sort of build goes in, it takes a long time and there's quite a few hoops to jump through.
3: I bet. I know you're very close to this project. I know this project is your baby. I know you are going to say nice things about it, of course. However, I would like to speak to someone who's actually had some chance to be hands-on with it. I've also got with me on the call Captain Andrew Pring. Andrew, how long have you been using this new tool?
4: Thanks, Joe. Yeah, I've been using it for about a year now, I reckon. I'm a current reservist and I used to be in the regular army. And so it's a real sort of step change to actually have this ability to get onto JPA right in my hand. And it's been a real, really useful over the past year as I've got to grips with it.
3: I was going to say, so given that you've had reg and reservist experience, you've had admin nightmares, let's put it like that, coming from all different angles. Has this genuinely been the game changer that we're told it should be?
4: Oh, absolutely. Like, I think if I think back to my sort of early days as a junior officer, I could never get onto a terminal. So trying to find a way to get access to my personal information, my leave, check my payslips, always took time. I'd have to run around camp trying to find a JPA terminal that wasn't occupied. I now have it accessible from my mobile phone. So bits of information come through for my civilian job. Are you available on that day? Yeah, absolutely. And can I check, have I got any upcoming activities that I need to be aware of? Yeah, go into AFPP. I've got my payslips there. I've got my, back in the regular days, I had my leave already there and I could check those. And yeah, it's just in the palm of your hand as opposed to running around camp. It's really easy to get to grips with. No one's had to go away and do a course to figure out how to use it. It's on your mobile phone, you log in and it's self-explanatory and you follow the prompts and information goes in and it's direct onto JPA.
3: Nice one. Whether you are Army, whether you are one of the other services, it's available right now. Ellie, just remind us, how can people go and explore these new tools?
2: So, Joe, in order to explore what the Armed Forces Personnel Portal can offer, access via the Defence Gateway, just to make a very quick point that in order for JPA and the AFPP to kind of talk to each other, a service person will have to reset their JPA password once. And once you've done that, so you'd need access to ModNet for that, it unlocks AFPP for good.
1: That's Lieutenant Colonel Ellie Nelson and Captain Andrew Pring speaking to our Joe Carden on Totally Connected recently. You can access the portal now, though, through Defence Gateway, and it will make your life a lot easier when it comes to admin. I need to find something for our cami now.
0: I've never heard any two people get so excited about a tool to help you with admin.
1: True, but if it makes your life easier.
0: Well, yes, there is that. Thank you very much to our Joe Carden, who will be back on your radio after 10 o'clock UK time on Totally Connected. This is Lily Allen, and it's not fair.
1: I know it's not, Kathy.
0: It's not. Oh, he treats me.

0: It's Lily Allen on BFBS, the Forces Station. Good morning, you're on with Cam and Danny. We've got Rewind on the way.
1: Yeah, we do. And is it fair to say it? Well, no, it is fair to say because it's factual. But it's a more current year than yesterday's Rewind year was.
0: Which is going to make it even harder. I told you, these years always confuse me. I would suck if I was playing Rewind.
1: Yeah. But it just means that hopefully towards the end of the week we can get some proper retro stuff going.
0: I'm hoping so.
1: But don't get me wrong, there are some absolute bangers from this year, as you will find out if you stick around, as Rewind is on the way after the news, which follows the latest suffering from Sienna Spyro, which follows this from Cast and Guiding Star.

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2: The US president suggested a deal that would bring peace to the Middle East could be signed within days, adding that officials are in the final throes of negotiations. Donald Trump's also said that after speaking to the Israeli Prime Minister Benjamin Netanyahu, tensions between Israel and Iran will calm down. Matthew Gould, the former British ambassador to Israel, says the Israeli Prime Minister's in a difficult position.
3: He wants to show that he's still in charge, that he's still pursuing Israel's war aims and Israel's security. But he also knows he can't afford a massive breach with the US president.
2: National security exemptions will be used to help British companies win more defence contracts over overseas rivals, according to plans set to be announced by the Defence Secretary John Healey. Vicky Turner reports.
4: Speaking at the GMB Union Congress today, the Defence Secretary John Healey is expected to unveil measures aimed at keeping more defence spending in the UK. Under the proposals, firms with a strong and long-term presence in Britain would be given greater consideration when defence contracts are awarded. The government also plans to make greater use of national security exemptions, allowing certain military capabilities to be built in Britain.
2: The independent football regulator has contacted West Ham over what it's described as extremely serious allegations raised about the club's co-owner, David Sullivan. Multiple women have accused the billionaire of abusing his power and preying on them for sex, in some cases when they were in their late teens. Sullivan has categorically denied the claims uncovered by BBC Panorama and The Times. The King has approved a one-off bank holiday in Scotland on Monday, June the 15th, to allow fans to watch Scotland's World Cup opener against Haiti. The match, Scotland's first World Cup fixture since 1998, kicks off at 2 a.m. UK time, prompting First Minister John Swinney to propose the extra day off for supporters. No such holiday has been announced in England, although fans could face a 1 a.m. kick-off if England progress to the knockout stages. It comes as England head coach Thomas Tuchel has told his players they are at the World Cup to win it. As the squad prepare for their final warm-up game with Costa Rica tomorrow, his rallying cry has been aired on England's YouTube channel.
5: The mission, why we are here, is very, very clear. We want to be world champions. We want to put the second star on our shirt.
2: A Somali referee says he's in good spirits, despite not being allowed to enter the US to officiate at the World Cup. Omar Artan was turned away at Miami Airport after border officials raised vetting concerns. He was the 2025 Confederation of African Football Men's Referee of the Year. And the England and Wales Cricket Board says it's investigating an incident at a nightclub involving captain Ben Stokes and bowler Gus Atkinson. In a statement, the ECB says it's seeking further information after the pair breached team protocols following England's test victory over New Zealand on Sunday. And that's the latest. I'm Sue Sharp.
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or right after coffee, or right when I can't eat. 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

0: My bad. See, what happened was we were supposed to start with a really happy song, but we decided that that would be the Rewound Rewind tune, so had to move that to the end of the hour, and I replaced without thinking. Sorry about that, everybody. It should have been a much happier start to essentially Rewind. Good morning, this is Cam and Danny. Welcome to Tuesday morning's Rewind, an hour's worth of tunes from 1 year.
1: Morning.
0: Now then.
1: In this year, it was now, that's what I call music, 93 to 95. What was the average house price in the UK? I don't think we're going to want to know.
0: No, you probably don't. The average house price in the United Kingdom in this year was £218,000. What about the Abbey Pry of a lower B in this year?
1: Loaf of bread was 97p.
0: Pie am I?
1: Pint of milk, what you saying?
0: 47 pence.
1: 42p.
0: Okay, I'm getting closer. Any idea throughout the hour what the year is? It's breakfast at bfbs.com. Oh, and they have your private pie of Damilo.
1: £3.50.
0: For a pint. Okay.

0: Heard that her wedding went on until 6 in the morning.
1: She knows how to party hardy. That's what happens when you marry the next James Bond, though, is it?
0: It is, you know. Yeah. Dua Lipa and Be The One on BFBS Rewind. What year have we gone back to?
1: It was the year that, having been nominated 6 times previously, Leonardo DiCaprio won his first actor Oscar for The Revenant.
0: I don't. Well, it must have been the same year then, but Jackie Chan was awarded an honorary Oscar for starring in over 200 movies in this year.
1: Go on, Jackie Chan. Tay-Tay and Calvin Harris split, then she hooked up with Tom Hiddleston in this year.
0: And a John Lennon fan in America bought a lock of his hair for $35,000.
1: Any idea what the year is?
0: I mean, if that doesn't give it away.
1: I know. Hair fans everywhere going, nailed it, got it. We don't

0: 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It's about time to roll out our Rewound Rewind tune.
1: Do you think it's difficult? What are you saying on a scale of 1 to 10?
0: I think today's is difficult.
1: So what, 10 out of 10 for difficulty?
0: No, 9. 8. 8.7.
1: Okay, all right. Let's hear it.
0: Have a listen.
1: No, I think 3 listens. We've got to do 3 listens because that's very short. No, I think that's quite easy. If you think you know what it is, it is breakfast at bfbs.com. You

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0: Says Cam and Danny at VFBS, the Forces Station. Rolling out an hour's worth of tunes from 1 year. Any idea what the year is? 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Beyonce broke the internet when her album Lemonade dropped. And everyone was left asking, who is Becky with the good hair?
1: This is true. Yes, that did happen. Leicester City won the English Premier League title. Why does it say English? They won the Premier League in this year after starting the season with 5,000-1 odds.
0: Oh, wow.
1: The English Premier League. Sorry, I read that from a website.
0: That's all right. Don't worry about it. That's a big clue nonetheless. Any idea what the year is? If you want to have a guess, it's breakfast at bfbs.com.

0: Jonas Blue, Dakota, it's Fast Car on BFBS, the Forces station. You're on with Cam and Danny. Hope you're having a nice, easy week so far. How are you finding the Rewound Rewind tune?
1: Should we have another listen to it?
0: I don't know if it's easy because I know. Does that make sense?
1: Yeah.
0: I can hear it. Have another
1: listen. See, I know what it is and I can't hear it.
0: Really?
1: Yeah. Have another listen. Here we go. It's a clip of a song released in this year, played backwards.
0: It's very short. We've had a guest from our Jude saying, I reckon the Rewound Rewind song might be Cheap Thrills by Sia.
2: No! Up with

0: This is Cam and Danny at BFBS, the Forces Station. An hour's worth of tunes from the year that Kim Kardashian was robbed at gunpoint in her Paris flat. They got away with around $10 million worth of jewels.
1: We lost George Michael, David Bowie and Prince in this year. Hamilton became a sensation on and off Broadway. And Pokemon Go took over everyone's social life.
0: Brangelina went back to being just Brad and Angelina in this year, and Lucas Graham bought us 7 years.

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1: Would you like to talk movies from the year?
0: Let's. Have you got a movie you can give us that came out in this year by way of three clues?
1: Yeah, that's why I brought it up.
0: Go for it.
1: Animated movie where food is alive and very naughty.
0: Oh, I know the one.
1: I'm sure you do.
0: My movie by way of three clues, Unlikely Superhero, Tiny Little Hand, Dipinder the Taxi Driver.
1: You win!
0: Any idea what the movies are? It's not exactly challenging, but if you want to have a go, breakfast at bfbs.com.

0: do what I can, don't put the blame on me. 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
1: 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Rag and Bone Man and Human on VFBS Rewind. 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
2: Not really, but we do have one right answer on the Rewound Rewind, don't we?
1: Oh, yeah.
2: Have a listen. Any ideas?
1: I'm going to go Designated Survivor as my top one for
2: TV
1: shows.
2: I would have joined you with that. Yeah. I 100% would have joined you with that. It's a great show.

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1: What was your movie?
0: Sausage Party.
1: Mine was Deadpool. I
0: can't stop. Only one right answer from our Pete. He's very good at this.
1: Very, very good indeed. Well done. Justin Timberlake. I got

0: The independent football regulator has contacted West Ham over what it described as extremely serious allegations about the club's co-owner, David Sullivan. Multiple women have accused the billionaire of abusing his power and preying on them for sex, in some cases when they were in their late teens. Mrs. Sullivan has categorically denied the claims. The BBC's Billy Kemba reports.
1: David Sullivan is accused of preying on young women who were seeking work as glamour models in his daily and Sunday Sport newspapers. Seven women have accused him of sexual misconduct, ranging from pressuring them for sex to inappropriate behaviour. He denies all the allegations against him. Now, the football regulator has said it will use its statutory powers to seek urgent information from David Sullivan relating to his suitability to be a football owner. He resigned as co-chair of the club at the weekend.
0: The latest truce between Israel and Iran appears to be holding after both countries announced yesterday they were halting attacks on each other. The upsurge in tit-for-tat strikes began on Sunday night and is the biggest test yet of April's ceasefire deal. Tehran has warned it will attack again if Israel continues to carry out strikes in Lebanon. Ukrainian officials say Russian strikes overnight have killed at least four people in the Kharkiv region. Ukraine, meanwhile, has continued to launch strikes at Russian-occupied Crimea. It comes as Volodymyr Zelensky has criticised the decision by some local authorities led by Reform UK to remove Ukrainian flags from council buildings. The Ukrainian president made the comments in an interview with The Guardian. Reform UK's candidate for London mayor, Leila Cunningham, says she doesn't agree.
2: We're a British country. We know we can't have flags that put any, all conflicts. I think, you know, we're a British country and our public buildings should have the British flag. Doesn't mean that we don't support Ukraine in any way.
0: The King has approved a one-off bank holiday in Scotland on Monday, June the 15th, to allow fans to watch Scotland's World Cup opener against Haiti. The match, Scotland's first World Cup fixture since 1998, kicks off at 2 a.m. UK time, prompting First Minister John Swinney to propose the extra day off for supporters. No such holiday has been announced in England, although fans could face a 1 a.m. kick-off if England progress to the knockout stages. FIFA has confirmed the Somali referee Omar Artan won't be officiating in the World Cup after he was denied entry to the United States. It's not clear why he was turned away, but Somalia is one of the several countries on a travel ban list introduced by President Trump's administration. The executive director for the White House Task Force on the World Cup, Andrew Giuliani, backed the decision.
3: Every visa decision is a national security decision, and CBP made the decision to block him from coming into the country because they realized that it was the best for the safety of not just Americans, but all the international visitors that have come here. So we support that decision wholeheartedly, and that will not be reversed.
0: And the England and Wales Cricket Board's investigating an incident at a nightclub involving the men's test captain Ben Stokes, the bowler Gus Atkinson, and an unnamed rugby union player were also involved. And that's the latest. I'm Sue Sharp.

0: It's so, so gorgeous that there's almost something a little bit kind of chicane-esque about it. It's Gracie Abrams' new tune. It's Hit the Wall on BFBS. Mumford & Sons in there before it. Hey, welcome along to Tuesday. It is the 9th of June, 2026. It is totally connected. I'm Joe. Hope you're doing good. Thank you so much for hanging out with us today, wherever you find yourself around the forces world. 9th of June today, which will go down in history, is always the day that anyone of a certain age, I'm talking maybe late millennials, general brackets, Gen Zers, people like that who grew up in the 90s and the 2000s, the day that our childhoods were all ruined. Have you seen that trailer Netflix have put out for the live-action Scooby-Doo remake? I'm sorry, it's not often I get on my high horse. In fact, I'd say my high horse has become quite a small horse over the years through lack of use. However, you cannot make Scooby-Doo a real dog. Man's a cartoon or CGI at the very, very most. Should not be worried about my childhood being ruined when I'm 28, but this is where we stand, people. Hope your day's going slightly better than how dramatic mine is. Listen, on the show today, get takeover track from our mates who provide all things homegrown. BFBS Best of British is in the spotlight today. We'll have your chance to win as we play today's game of five-a-side, and I'm so excited about this. A little bit later on in the show.
1: Get ready, sound all butcher now, innit?
0: It's worse than when I tried to do that Yoda impression for a month, isn't it? Yeah, get ready to sound butch, right? Because I've got a strong man on the show today. And no, I'm not going to be interviewing myself. Corporal Rhys Calland, he's brilliant, right? He's with Army Air Corps down in the southwest of England. He is the first ever member of the military community to take on England's Strongman contest. He did that the other week, and he competed at Europe's Strongest Man over the weekend. I want to find out how he got on, so we'll speak to him a little bit later on. Right now, we're back to the tunes with Paul Russell and Lil Boothang.

No. Paul Russell, Lil Boofang on BFBS, the Forces Station. You're on with Joe Wetlegs on the way, and Kylie's playing in a few as well. We are days away now from this year's World Cup starting. First match is going to be on Thursday this week. And I'll tell you who's particularly excited about the World Cup. Scottish people. It's been announced today that Scots are going to get an extra bank holiday because they're in the World Cup. Well, well done, Scotland's qualified for the first time in what, 30 years or so? They're getting a bank holiday on June the 15th, on Monday, because the first Scotland game over the weekend is essentially going to be middle of the night Sunday, right? And they don't want Scottish people tired, so they're going to let them have a day off on Monday. I'm claiming this is for me, actually. June 15th is my birthday. I'm claiming you're not getting a day off for the football. You're getting a day off for Joe's birthday. That's what we're saying. So I thought I would ask on the show today, because it seems like one of those moans. Seems like one of the most moans. You know, in a workplace, how smokers always traditionally get an extra bit of time to go outside and have a smoke. And everyone who isn't a smoker goes, oh, what about my break? What about my break? That's what I'm calling it on today's show. If Scotland get a bank holiday because of the World Cup, what should the rest of the world, what should the rest of the UK have a bank holiday for instead? I want suggestions, please. You can get in touch. 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You can send me a DM on Instagram. We're at BFBS Radio. If Scotland are having a bank holiday because they qualified for the World Cup, and their first game's very, very late in the evening, what should the rest of us get a bank holiday for? Like, I'm not really a massive football person, but I feel I should get something in return. In fact, it is my birthday on Monday. Can we have a bank holiday for that? Just like, I think we need to bring, like, the English and the Welsh and, like, the Northern Irish all together and go, right, lads, you, north of the border, you can have your bank holiday for your football. However, the rest of us having a day off on Monday for Joe.

0: Kylie spinning around on BFBS. Do you know what I really, really enjoyed about that? I started, like, in my head a little countdown as I started talking about the bank holiday for Scotland being in the World Cup over the weekend. I was counting down till someone Scottish was going to message me, and Jim Gellatley was in there. Jim from the BFBS Scotland Breakfast Show. I think within, what, 28 seconds of me mentioning it, going, "Oi!" 28 years since we qualified, not 30. Big difference. I love it. I absolutely do.
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0: Swell Egg Pokemon on BFBS. I'm Joe. We're going to get Ariana Grande's latest tune on the way, the one that became our record of the week not too long ago. Stella Lefty on in a sec as well. First, we are going to go homegrown. BFBS Best of British. It's the station that unites us all. Whether you are Scottish and you're looking forward to a bank holiday next week because of the football, or, you know, you're from elsewhere in the UK and you're a little bit jealous, I fear I may have started something here. Homegrown bangers from all corners of the United Kingdom is what's going on over on our sister station, right? And today we're going fully back in time, right? We are going late 90s and to a tune that I'll level with you. When I saw I was going to be playing this today, I was like, I know this from somewhere. And then I remembered when Little Mix released this song. In what might be the most Gen Z move of all time, I am about to push play on a throwback that I recognise from a Little Mix banger. This is Curiosity Killed the Cat. It's Name and Number on BFBS.
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That's Ariana Grande. So we were talking, hello, I'm Joe, by the way. We were talking earlier on in the show about how Scotland are going to be getting a bank holiday on Monday because it's the first time in 28 years for the Sticklers. I got it right this time, 28 years that they've qualified for a World Cup, right? First game's going to be essentially middle of night, Sunday. So they've got a day off Monday to recover, right? So I'm asking you on the show today, what should the rest of us get a bank holiday for? Anyone who's outside of Scotland, I feel like we need some of this love. What do we deserve a bank holiday for? Send me a message, connected at bfbs.com, or DM me on Insta. I'm at bfbs radio. Hello to a very confused Gem, who is a Scot but currently based elsewhere in the UK. Very confused. Do I get the bank holiday? Do I have to go back home for the bank holiday? I think, mate, genuinely, I think you put your VPN on, you probably get one. I think that's how VPNs work. Listen, we are fully in World Cup spirit, of course, with it all starting on Thursday. We've been challenging our military communities around the world to a keepy uppy challenge. Brilliant. Brilliant videos of this on social media, by the way. I want to give a massive shout out to Team Catrick Garrison. We challenged you to see how many keepy uppies you could do in 30 seconds. And there was a participant in Catrick who managed 78. That is ridiculous. I can't even do the maths on that. If you want to check him out, go search for us on socials, BFBS Radio. And who knows, if you took part, maybe your attempts will even be there. And if you manage to do 78, well, fair play to you. You deserve a sit down. I'm sorry.

0: The most apologetic man in pop music is Benson Boone playing on BFBS, the Forces Station. I'm Joe. It's Totally Connected. It's been looking busy in Brunei recently. They have had a visit from the people literally from a land down under. The guys from the Australian Army Research Centre have been in BFB recently. We'll find out about their trip after Ash and Burn Baby Burn. 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

0: Ash and Burn Baby Burn on BFBS, the Forces Station. How you doing? You're on with Joe for a Tuesday. Doja playing in a few. Going to get Alex Warren's massive tune, Fever Dream, lined up for you as well. Have you ever had a chance to kind of compare and contrast with, like, international military bodies? Have you ever had a chance to maybe work alongside other nations and see how they do things? I always find it really interesting. Like, I had quite a lot of this last time I was in Estonia. Obviously, Estonia, multinational. I found it really, really cool watching how the French operate. There was genuinely one training day where it was run completely in conjunction. I was out there watching the Brits do their thing, and then literally, like, as soon as the Brit commander gave his instructions, he'd hand over to his French counterpart, who would give the same instruction to his guys. And just, it's really interesting to see, right? And a group of Aussies have actually had a chance to kind of get that experience with the British military. A group from the Australian Army Research Centre have been in British Forces Brunei recently. Our Tamsin Robson from BFBS Breakfast in Brunei went along, caught up with the team, and had a catch-up with Grace to find out more about the visit.
1: So I'm an armoured officer by trade, cavalry reconnaissance, so we're sort of out there looking for trouble, essentially.
2: Is this your first time in Brunei?
1: It is indeed.
2: Yeah. What's your thoughts so far, apart from the heat? But you're probably used to that, being from a land down under.
1: I absolutely loved it. I think on the bus on the way in from Malaysia, we all sort of mouths agape just looking at the scenery around us. It felt like stepping back in time a little bit. You've got the beautiful villages on the water and some of the mosques and temples and the architecture. It's been beautiful. Yeah. Probably too short of a trip to take it all in properly, but.
2: And you're here for a battle study, is that right?
1: Yeah, that's correct. We're doing some battlefield study tours across Borneo and studying the Oboe campaigns.
2: Cool. So what have you been getting up to?
1: All sorts. We started off in Labuan, studying some of the beach landings out there. We've then moved through to sort of mainland Borneo, and we're following sort of the movement of Australian troops throughout those campaigns. So now we're obviously studying Brunei Bay and some of the activities that happened here. And then we'll move down south and continue our little adventure.
3: So I'm the chief instructor for the Borneo staff ride that the Australian Army is running, and my name's Matt.
2: We're here on your battlefield study. Tell us what you've been getting up to.
3: It's been a journey back through time, really. So we're looking at 1945, towards the end of the Second World War, where Australian troops are involved in some amphibious landings, so on the beach, which is what Aussies do best, right? But also some really interesting special forces work in the middle of Borneo in the jungle, playing around with some headhunters to try and get them to help us fight the Japanese.
2: Before I came to Brunei, I didn't really know a lot about sort of the Australian experience here in Southeast Asia. Tell us a little bit more about the Australian involvement here in Borneo.
3: We had a lot of troops along with British troops in Singapore, and many of those troops ended up being very badly treated, and many of them died here in Borneo. But again, towards the end of the war, we were attempting to really clear the islands here of the Japanese troops that were here, and really restore pre-war conditions. That was obviously the British colony, effectively. Obviously, Brunei was a little bit different. We were here to really free the Bruneian people from their Japanese oppressors.
2: And how important are battle studies like this for Australian forces?
3: People say that history doesn't repeat itself, but it rhymes. So the idea of looking back in time, considering military problems and how we solved them then, and then reflecting on how we can solve them now. So that's really my job as the chief instructor on this group, to get young Australian soldiers to think hard about how they would solve those same problems now.
2: And you said that you're a reservist and you also work in TV. That's very different to what it is that you're doing here. Tell me more about that.
3: Oh, yeah, well, it's, anything for a few bucks. Now, after military service, I did a lot of outdoor guiding and mountaineering and things like that. And so I was able to get into stunt work and then eventually TV production with some big shows, including the British version of I'm a Celebrity. So that was
2: that's
3: shot out in Australia. So I got to help on that.
2: That's so cool. So you're like you're a stuntman as well.
3: Yeah. I do a little bit of that. Yeah.
2: Have you ever covered for someone famous?
3: Not that I can tell about. If you think the security in the military is tough, you wait till you work for TV, yeah.
2: I was going to say maybe Tom Cruise, but he does a lot of his own stunts, doesn't he?
3: He does, yeah. Although he did do some stuff out in New Zealand, which is pretty cool.
2: And
3: yeah.
2: You were there? I'm kidding.
3: No comment.
2: Do you prefer the TV work or do you prefer military life?
3: Military life is great because it's real. you only have to work on a couple of reality TV shows to know that it's not real. But what has been interesting and quite encouraging for all those military folk out there is that the skills that you develop in the military are actually amazingly transferable into all sorts of other things that you might decide to do after the army.
0: Man knows a lot about Tom Cruise, that's all I'm saying. Chief Instructor Matt there with the Australian Army Research Centre talking to our Tamsin Robson from BFBS in Brunei. I'm Joe, this is Totally Connected. This is Doja.

Doja Cat and Say So playing right around the Forces world and across the UK on BFBS. I'm Joe, hope you're doing good. Doing good? Doing good. Lot of talk about the World Cup, of course, which starts on Thursday. If football isn't your thing, if you need a distraction from it, and you're getting us on Opca Britain, Estonia, Thursday night is also the night that NAFI are going to be hosting a pool tournament. Get yourself along from 7 o'clock to get involved. PS1 on the way after this from Alex Warren. How did you-

Alex Warren, Fever Dream on BFBS. You're on the joke for Tuesday. Hope you're good. Sue's got your latest in a few after some early kind of midweek piano house goodness from PS1 and Alex Hosking. It's a

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2: Accusations mount against West Ham co-owner David Sullivan.
3: I just turned around to him and went, if you think I'm going to sleep with you to get in the paper, you've got another thing coming.
2: President Trump insists he's calling the shots as Iran and Israel pause strikes.
4: They both agreed through me to stop, and we're in the final throes of what will be a very, very good deal.
2: And Gurkha pension rights talks break up without agreement.
5: This is a very, very important issue for my community, and it does need to be resolved.
0: News.
1: With Sue Sharp.
2: The independent football regulator says it's contacted West Ham over what it's called extremely serious allegations relating to its co-owner David Sullivan. Several women have accused the billionaire businessman of sexual exploitation and predatory behaviour in a joint investigation by BBC Panorama and The Times. Mr. Sullivan has categorically denied all the allegations against him. BBC Investigations reporter Billy Kemba has been looking at the football regulator's statement.
6: The regulator has said that these are extremely serious allegations. We are in contact with West Ham on this matter, and we will use our statutory powers to seek urgent information from David Sullivan relating to his suitability under our owners, directors and senior executives regime. And we've also had reaction from the Department for Culture, Media and Sport. Dave said that these deeply concerning allegations must be treated with the utmost seriousness and be investigated by the relevant authorities.
2: Sasha Wall was an insurance broker with dreams of escaping corporate life. In 1998, she was 24 when she was invited to meet David Sullivan about glamour modelling in his newspapers.
3: I went into the ensuite in this bedroom. I took off my dress and walked out of the ensuite with my bra and knickers and my heels on. And he tells me to take off my bra. I was still going, right, okay, so he needs to see me in the flesh. This is my big break. If I can do this, I'll get the job.
2: Sasha says events then took a turn.
3: He leaned over and said he could put me in the paper, but he would need me to be one of his special friends. And I just turned around to him and went, if you think I'm going to sleep with you to get in the paper, you've got another thing coming.
2: She says David Sullivan unlocked the bedroom door, telling her before she ran out of the house that she was going about it the hard way. Mr. Sullivan has categorically denied all the allegations against him.
0: This is Forces News.
2: National security exemptions will be used to help British companies win more defence contracts over overseas rivals, according to plans set to be announced by the Defence Secretary John Healey. Vicky Turner reports.
7: Speaking at the GMB Union Congress today, the Defence Secretary John Healey is expected to unveil measures aimed at keeping more defence spending in the UK. Under the proposals, firms with a strong and long-term presence in Britain would be given greater consideration when defence contracts are awarded. The government also plans to make greater use of national security exemptions, allowing certain military capabilities to be built in Britain. Large defence contracts could include requirements for major subcontracts to go to UK-based companies, helping to support British jobs and supply chains. Mr. Healey says the approach is unashamedly pro-Britain and would ensure overseas contracts also create employment opportunities in the UK. The announcement comes amid discussions over the government's long-awaited defence investment plan, with reports suggesting ministers are considering spending increases while asking departments to find savings elsewhere to help fund defence commitments.
0: This is Forces News.
2: The latest truce between Israel and Iran appears to be holding after both countries announced yesterday they were halting attacks on each other. The upsurge in tit-for-tat strikes began on Sunday night and is the biggest test yet of April's ceasefire deal. Donald Trump denies that Israel defied his orders not to retaliate and that progress is being made to end the fighting in the Middle East.
4: They both agreed through me to stop, and we're in the final throes of what will be a very, very good deal that will not allow in any way, shape or form nuclear weapons, and that the strait will open up right away. It'll open up immediately upon signing, which could be in 2 or 3 days.
2: Ron Bongean, a former Trump advisor, says the president is in a very difficult position.
8: It is good to see both sides saying they're going to reduce hostilities. But this is really difficult for President Trump, who's trying to find a way out of this, keeping the ceasefire intact and getting to the negotiations of trying to end Iran from actually having a nuclear weapon is proving to be really very difficult. I mean, the Strait of Hormuz is still closed. Even though they keep saying, he keeps saying, we're almost on the precipice of an agreement, it really feels very far away at this point.
2: And Tehran has warned it will attack again if Israel continues to carry out strikes in Lebanon. Israel's Prime Minister Benjamin Netanyahu insists his country has the right to self-defense.
9: After Iran attacked Israel, I ordered the IDF to strike military and economic targets throughout Iran. At this moment, the fire on that front has ceased. After we struck the terror regime in Tehran, it stopped attacking us. If the terror regime makes the mistake of resuming attacks against us, we will respond with full force.
1: Forces News.
0: This is BFBS.
2: A man was seriously injured in a stabbing in North Belfast last night. Another man's been arrested. Police are appealing for witnesses to the attack, which the Prime Minister has described as sickening. Ukrainian officials say Russian strikes overnight have killed at least four people in the Kharkiv region. Ukraine, meanwhile, has continued to launch strikes at Russian-occupied Crimea. The Conservatives say they'll scrap the legal duty on public bodies to promote equality if they win the next election. The equalities regulator, the EHRC, has insisted that the legal duty does not prevent the delivery of services. Tory leader Kemi Badenoch says the proposal will help schools, hospitals and the police.
10: The Equality Act is important. We do not want to see people discriminated against. But the Equality Act should be a shield to protect you from discrimination, not a sword for social engineering or to be used to attack other people.
1: This is Forces News.
2: Talks between the UK government and representatives of Gurkha veterans over equal pension rights and improvements to welfare support have broken up without agreement. Nigel Adderley has more.
11: Gurkha representatives who've long campaigned for equal pension rights for its veteran community met with Defence Secretary John Healey and Veterans Minister Louise Sander-Jones. Pensions, welfare, disability support, widows' rights and unresolved historic grievances were all said to be part of the talks at the Nepalese Embassy in London. The Labour MP for Aldershot, Alex Baker, attended the meeting as an observer.
12: The minister came with a welfare package that she put on the table, which whilst didn't get to the points that our Gurkha community care most about, I think the message was heard that we need to make progress on the substantive issue of this affordable solution. I think the British government is committed to meet again.
11: Although yesterday's talks broke up without a resolution, Alex Baker is hopeful one can be found.
12: The Gurkhas have been let down for many years. The previous Conservative government committed to talks without actually any commitment to actually solve these issues. And so there is a lack of trust in the process. I have seen a real commitment from this government. I think there is lots of signs of progress being made. This is a very, very important issue for my community and it does need to be resolved.
11: There are planned contingency protests and strikes in the UK and Nepal should talks fail to progress matters in the eyes of the campaigners, although an amicable conclusion is hoped for.
0: Forces News Sports.
2: Omar Artan, a senior Somali referee who was due to officiate at the World Cup, has been barred from entering the US, apparently over vetting concerns. Somalia is one of the countries on Donald Trump's travel ban list. Government Minister Liz Kendall says the tournament should be multicultural.
13: The World Cup, like all sport, works best. The matches are the best and the competition is best when they are inclusive and they, you know, include talent from right across our incredible world. And that's what I would like to see.
2: The Kings approved a one-off bank holiday in Scotland on Monday, June the 15th, to allow fans to watch Scotland's World Cup opener against Haiti. The match, Scotland's first World Cup fixture since 1998, kicks off at 2 a.m. UK time, prompting First Minister John Swinney to propose the extra day off for supporters. No such bank holiday has been announced in England, although fans could face a 1 a.m. kickoff if England progressed to the knockout stages. It comes as England head coach Thomas Tuchel has told his players they are at the World Cup to win it. This rallying cry from the Germans been aired on England's YouTube channel.
14: The mission, why we are here, is very, very clear. We want to be world champions. We want to put the second star on our shirt.
2: And the England and Wales Cricket Board's investigating an incident at a nightclub involving the England captain Ben Stokes, pace bowler Gus Atkinson and a Saracens Academy rugby union player. It happened after England's first test win against New Zealand at Lord's on Sunday.
0: Forces News. Headlines.
2: Several women have accused former West Ham chairman David Sullivan of predatory behaviour. He denies the allegations made against him. The Defence Secretary is set to announce plans to give British firms greater priority for defence contracts. And Iran and Israel say they've halted attacks on each other after the two countries exchanged fire for the first time since April's truce. And that's the latest. I'm Sue Sharp.

Ellie King, X's and O's on BFBS, the Forces Station. It's Totally Connected. I'm Joe. Happy Tuesday. 9th June today. Hope you're doing all right. Good afternoon to you. If you're on Ops today, thank you for your company. Hope you're doing well and keeping safe and all of that good stuff. Hey, if you're maybe just getting to lunchtime today in Germany or Belgium, the Netherlands, Gibraltar or Cyprus, hello to you. If you are getting us on this evening in Brunei or Diego Garcia, you are done and dusted for the day. Not jealous in the slightest. Good morning to you if you're getting us on around the UK. And of course, good morning if you are up early doors today in Canada right now. I'm going to make that early start worth it, right? On in a little bit, fresh new music from Alesso and One Republic. It's a collab that's kind of guaranteed to work. I'm excited to see what they have done. We will do that. We'll also be talking to a fella. This guy's a legend, Corporal Rhys Calland. He's one Army Air Corps in the southwest of England. He took going to the gym from a hobby, from something that, let's face it, you have to do to be in the Army. You've got that baseline of fitness. And he went, nah, that's not enough. I'm going to lift weights professionally. He has been entering England's Strongman Contest, Europe's Strongest Man Contest as well. In fact, he did the European one over the weekend. We'll find out how he got on in a bit. But before any of that, how do you fancy winning some new tech? 4K projector could be yours as we play Five Aside. I'll tell you how to get involved after Martin Garrix and Ed Sheeran.

I am proper proud of myself, right? That's Martin Garrix and Ed Sheeran's new tune, Repeat It, on BFBS, The Forces Station. I have been saying for ages that there's a little bit of Tiesto's Red Light I can hear in that. And do you know what? Saturday night on Old School and Anthems, banged on Tiesto, banged on that song. It kind of works. Right, I'm Joe. This is Totally Connected. We'll do Flow and Fly Girl in a bit. Throwback Mary Mary to get you through Tuesday as well. Before that, however, how do you fancy winning a brand new 4K projector? Loads of brilliant telly on this summer. So whether you are watching people have sneaky chats on Love Island, whether you may be checking out some summertime movies, got good selection on BFBS Extra at the moment, by the way, if you are overseas, or if, of course, you're going to be watching the World Cup, which starts on Thursday, how about we sort out a TV upgrade for you? A 4K smart projector could be yours. And in fact, the World Cup has kind of inspired our new game. It's called Five Aside. I've put together a team of five. However, one of these members shouldn't be there. Can you tell me which one is the odd one out today? On our lineup this Wednesday, this Tuesday even, we have The Saturdays. We have Mystique. We have The Sugar Babes. We have Stushy. And we have Atomic Kitten. I'll give you those five again. On today's lineup, we have The Saturdays, Mystique, The Sugar Babes, Stushy, and Atomic Kitten. One of those doesn't belong in our five aside. Can you tell me which one is the odd one out? If you want to have a guest today, give us a shout on email, connected@bfbs.com, and it could win you that projector when we do the prize draw at the end of this month. Give you about 30 minutes or so to play along today.

0: test.
1: It's Flo, Missy and Fly Girl on Totally Connected with Joe. Hey to Kim on the Rock at Gibraltar this afternoon. First guess in on today's five-a-side. I'll tell you how you could be getting involved with our game that could win you a 4K projector, the ultimate telly upgrade, right? Your chance to win. It's on the way after Mary Mary.
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you know what? Even 26 years on, still bangs. Mary Mary Shackles. You got it on BFBS, The Forces Station. I'm Joe. Fresh new music from Alesso in a sec. And we'll play you that time that Shaboozy took on an R&B classic as well. I'm Joe, and I want you to win some tech. Brand new 4K smart projector could be yours. 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It's like smart telly, so it's got all your apps built in. This is ready to go. There's no faffing around with dongles or cables or anything like that. You just log in, crack on. Your Netflix is on there, your Prime Video's on there, YouTube, all of that good stuff. 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Catch all the World Cup games on it. So much better than whatever telly you've got right now. I guarantee it, right? 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It's one of those, because it's a new game, we still haven't found the level of how tricky it needs to be. 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Best of luck to you. Here's Shaboozy now. It's BFBS.

0: right around the forces world and across the UK. This is BFBS. I'm Joe. We're back to five aside in a few. Right now, though, from Shaboozy taking on an R&B classic, let's do something brand new.
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0: What happens if something goes well? You do it again, don't you? And then you do it again, and then you do it again. And now we are seeing this collaboration, this pairing take place for the fourth time. Alesso has worked with One Republic on a brand new track. You cannot forget how in 2013 they pretty much took over the world with that tune, If I Lose Myself. And I'll level with you, as a real like dance music-y person, I did think there was a little period recently where we'd lost a lot of commercial, like big room kind of electro tracks. That really kind of euphoric sound seemed to be moving a bit more housey. This, however, puts us right back in that big room space. This is going to sound so, so fit for festival season. It's Alesso and One Republic. It's called In Your Eyes.

never fails, does it? Alesso and One Republic working together once again. Their new tune is called In Your Eyes. If you like it, why not give it your vote? See if we can make it record of the week. 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

0: Stone Roses and Waterfall on Totally Connected with Joe. This is BFBS, the Forces Station. Hope your Tuesday is going all right. Thank you if you're playing along with Five Aside today. There is nothing I respect more, right, than the honesty of Kim in Gibraltar. Kim sent me a message to say, do you know what? I was wrong earlier, and now after Googling who Stu she is, I'd like to change my response. Fair play. Kim, do you know what? For the honesty, yeah, we will absolutely take that. If you want to have a guest today, connected at bfbs.com. This is the deal, right? I put together a team of five. However, one of these team members does not belong. Can you tell me who it is? On today's lineup, we have the Saturdays. We have Mystique. We have the Sugar Babes. We have Stushy. And we have Atomic Kitten. One of those should not be in our five-a-side today. Who is it, though? If you want to have a guess, the email you need, connected at bfbs.com, and it could win you a 4K smart projector when we do the prize draw at the end of this month. I'll give you till the end of Calvin Harris and Jazzy with Satisfied. Get your answer in, but be quick. That song's on the way in less than two.
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Calvin Harris, Jazzy and Satisfy on BFBS. It's totally connected with Joe. I am playing that to kind of entice the sun to come out. I'm doing the show from BFBS HQ in the UK today, where it looks like we've very much had our allotted 3 days of summertime, and it's got grey and drizzly again. Hope things are looking nicer in your part of the forces world right now. Listen, we're playing Five Aside. It's our new game where, inspired by the World Cup, which starts on Thursday this week, we want to give away the ultimate TV upgrade, right? A 4K smart projector could be yours. You just have to listen out for our team of five and tell me who doesn't belong today on this lineup. So we had this Tuesday for you, the Saturdays. We had Mystique. We had the Sugar Babes. We had Stooshy. And we had Atomic Kitten. Well done to JP, finally getting it right. Second time's a charm, mate. Smashing it. Hey to Fiona on ATC in Jib this afternoon. Hope you're doing well. Hello to Lee in Cyprus this afternoon. To Chelsea in Shape. All getting it right. Elliot in Cornwall, thank you for your email. But you're absolutely wrong. I love how Elliot's just gone. So is it Stooshy? Just because I've heard of them. No. Won't have that. Justice for Stooshy. Black Art was a good song. Don't think they did many others, but that one's a good song. I will not have Stooshy slander on this show. And the answer we were looking for this Tuesday was the Saturdays. All others in that five aside were trios. They were three pieces. The Saturdays, however, as Flo Rida taught us when he started a song with Frankie, Marley, Una, Vanessa, Rochelle, What You Doing Saturday Girl, that was, of course, a group of five. If you got that right, you're in the prize draw. Even more chances to win on the show, same time tomorrow. Shine.

Clean Bandit, Julia Michaels, and I Miss You on Totally Connected with Joe. This is BFBS, the Forces Station. Before it, Shiny Happy People from the band that also brought us a song about a man on the moon. I'll tell you what, we're looking pretty spacey, pretty like extraterrestrial this week, aren't we? Because the new film Disclosure Day is out. Have you seen the trailer for it? The new Spielberg one about kind of cybersecurity and the ET type secrety thing. It looks really cool, right? And I'll tell you what, our team from our BFBS cinema on Epi in the Westboro of Cyprus are really going all out for this. We are hosting a red carpet evening at the Galaxy Cinema on Epi this Friday for the launch of the new film. If you can get yourself along there, get there from 5 o'clock on Friday for all the glitz and the glam.

It's Bella Kay on BFBS, the Forces Station. It's Totally Connected with Joe. We're going to go all rock to start off BFBS anthems today, courtesy of Ugly Kid Joe. Anthems on the way after your latest news and after Rudimental.

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1: Sir Keir Starmer has described the knife attack in Belfast last night as sickening. A man in his 40s is in a serious condition in hospital after the stabbing. Police say a man in his 30s, who's believed to be Somali, has been arrested on suspicion of attempted murder. The leader of the Democratic Unionist Party, Gavin Robinson, says he's seen video footage of the attack, which is shocking.
2: What I have seen on social media over the last 12 hours is something that you cannot unsee. It was medieval. I have said it already this morning, I'll say it again. You know, and you can sense that this is quite different from the assaults or the criminal disorder that, you know, sadly we see in many villages and towns throughout Northern Ireland. There's a different feel to this.
1: Israel has issued a fresh evacuation order for the Lebanese city of Tyre ahead of possible strikes, despite a warning from Iran not to continue attacks on Lebanon. Israel and Iran have paused fighting after an appeal from President Trump. The BBC's Yolande Nel says Israel is arguing its operation against Hezbollah in Lebanon isn't linked to the wider ceasefire in the Middle East.
3: Iran has repeatedly been saying that any peace deal that is agreed must apply to Lebanon as well. Now, although Iran said there would be harsh and devastating attacks if Israel continued its fighting in Lebanon, Israel has pointedly continued its operations in the south of the country, where it still has thousands of troops on the ground.
1: Reports from Western Afghanistan say Taliban forces have opened fire on people protesting against the detention of several women for allegedly failing to comply with strict religious dress codes. A doctor in Herat said three people were being treated for injuries. A girl has been arrested after a school was forced to go into lockdown in Manchester. Three people have been injured with what police are describing as knife wounds in Blackley. The Conservative leader has set out plans to scrap public sector equality rules. Kevin Badenoch says the Nottingham stabbings, the Southport attack and the Manchester arena bombing could all have been stopped if people hadn't been too concerned about being called racist. She says rules and regulations have overcorrected.
4: The police's own guidance now explicitly says the people should be treated differently because of protected characteristics. Equality under the law, this guiding principle on which our great nation was built, is being thrown away.
1: England captain Ben Stokes and bowler Gus Atkinson could be axed from the second test with New Zealand at the Oval next week. The pair are being investigated after an incident at a nightclub after winning the series opener at Lord's. After disciplinary problems dog the Ashes winter tour, cricket writer Will McPherson says the ECB have a problem.
5: Well, they've delayed naming their squad for that match because of this situation. It doesn't start till a week tomorrow, next Wednesday, so they have a little bit of time. It's not back-to-back. It's not like they're saddling up again later this week, but I personally would be very surprised if I didn't play.
1: And that's the latest. I'm Andrew Peach.
0: 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Anthems.
6: Cheers, Andrew. Right, you're on with Joe. It is BFBS Anthems time. First day of the week. And in fact, let's face it, the worst day of the week is now fully out of the way. So let's celebrate saying goodbye to Monday with three back-to-back bangers to get you through Tuesday. Raconteurs on the way in a few. One of my favourite UKG anthems of all time to play as well. First, though, it's Ugly Kid Joe.
0: Anthems on BFBS, the Forces Station.

one of the most iconic UKG songs of all time, Shanks and Bigfoot, Sweet Like Chocolate on BFBS Anthems. You're on with Joe for Tuesday. Oh, actually, I will tell you what, if we're playing Shanks and Bigfoot, I think it might be time for your, let's face it at this point, annual reminder that Talisa off of N-Dubs did a cover of this song. I mean, it's a vibe. You can't even take the mic. It's a vibe. This should have charted. I am frankly annoyed that it didn't. In fact, I think, bold statement incoming, Talisa off of N-Dubs could cover any song in the world and I'd give it the time of day. I really would. I'd see how it goes. I'd let her have a go at some Adele tunes, go all moody, do a bit of Lewis Capaldi, do dancey stuff. I'd give it a go because chances are it's going to be a bop. A lot of time for the female boss. Right, let's finish off BFBS Anthems by going a little American alt from 2017. It's the Raconteurs and Steady As She Goes.

Raconteurs bringing the indie to finish off BFBS Anthems is Steady As She Goes on Totally Connected. Anthems going to be back on the show same time tomorrow. Happy Tuesday to you. Hope you're doing all right for the second working day of the week for a lot of us. If you're looking for something a little bit different to do with your evening tonight and you're on in Gibraltar, don't forget, Tuesday is quiz night. Get yourself along to the Hendrix in Ocean Village to not only have your chance to win, but to help us raise money for the big salute from 7. Right.

0: It's the lads who, like a lot of people who have recently hit 30, have decided that running is now their personality. Mr. Marathon himself, Harry Styles, American Girls on Totally Connected. You're on with Joe. It's BFBS, the Forces Station. Different type of fizz in the spotlight at the moment. Get ready to act incredibly butch, because I have the first ever person from within military ranks to take part in the England's even strongest man contest. His name is Corporal Rhys Calland. He's gonna be on the show after an equally butch song from Rachel Platten.
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0: No, I've still got a lot of fire left in me.
1: Maybe should have picked something with a little more oomph to play before we speak to a strong man. But there we go, Rachel Flatton, Fight Song on Right Around the Forces World and across the UK for a Tuesday. Zara Larsson and David Guetta on the way, some Charlie XCX to play it as well. First, however, it's BFBS, the Forces Station. You're on with Joe for Totally Connected. Get ready to attempt to sound as butch as possible, because I have got on the phone with me now someone who is literally a competitive strongman within the British military. Corporal Rhys Calland is from One Army Air Corps in the southwest of England. Rhys, I've got to ask the question, as someone who, you know, I will go to the gym and I will lift weights and stuff, but I would never, ever in a million years consider myself a professional. How'd you get into being a strongman? Do you just, like, wake up one day and go, do you know what, I'm pretty hench?
2: Yeah, I mean, kind of, yeah. I just got bored of lifting weights in the gym, and I knew the army did, or the forces did, strongman. Found out how to get into it, and then I just started winning stuff as soon as I did it, really. I've been lifting weights for like 15 odd years, maybe more. But I've competed in strongman for about 3.5 years now.
1: Oh, fair play.
2: So not really that long of a time.
1: And obviously, you know, with any job in the army, any job in defence, there's a certain baseline level of fitness. But you've really gone above and beyond. Are the guys in the corps supportive of you chasing this dream and doing the sport and stuff?
2: Yeah, I'm actually the first person to be on the resilience margin scheme, which is essentially being a tracksuit soldier. So I only go to work 2 days a month, but the rest of the time I'm full-time training, being released from work.
1: Oh, fair play. That's not a bad gig, is it? There's not many jobs who would release you to do stuff like that. That's pretty Gucci. So, listen, you were kind of in the news in recent weeks because you took part in England's Strongest Man, didn't you? And I believe you were the first ever military representative that we had in there. Tell me about the contest. What sort of rounds are there? What activities do you take part in?
2: It's a range of different activities across, like, you know, if you just take the deadlift, for example, you've got max deadlift, deadlift for reps, a deadlift ladder, which is different bars set up in the increasing weights on axle bar, normal bar. There's all sorts of different stuff, really. But for England's Strongest Man, we had a 400 kilo yoke for 30 meters. So you have to complete that in the quickest time possible, which is like a frame that sits on your back, and then you just walk with it on your back. So 400 meters is pretty heavy.
1: Yeah.
2: We then had a duck walk, which is like a big weight that sits between your legs. Then had a dumbbell, which is called the Big Daddy dumbbell, which was 90 kilos. So you clean it up to your chest with two hands, and then you press it overhead for as many reps as possible with one hand. And then we had, it's a bit of a weird one, it's called a fishing pole deadlift, which is kind of like a big pole, and you pick it up right next to where it's mounted onto the ground, so there's a lot of leverage on it, and we had to just deadlift it up into the upright position. And the last of them was the classic Atlas stones right at the end, which is 100 to 160 kilo stones, and then you have to put them all on a platform. And they were the five events at England's.
1: That's a lot. So go on. I know you kind of get ranked individually for each one. How well did you do overall? Where did you kind of excel in this?
2: There was 16 overall and I finished 10th. So that was a good performance for me.
1: And it's interesting in this one, because this is one of those events where they don't... how do we put this nicely? They don't test you for what is in your system, let's say, and what might be helping you out. So to come 10th, fair play to you, mate. That's pretty decent, isn't it?
2: Yeah.
1: So after we came, 10th in England, you then took to an even bigger competition. Tell me about Europe's Strongest Man over the weekend.
2: Yeah, so we had people from Czech Republic, France, Germany, Scotland, England. There was lots of people from all different countries. There was 170 athletes in total across all of the different weight categories and genders.
1: Okay, so out of the 170, go on, give us the result. How did you do?
2: Well, in my category, which is the heaviest category of the men's opens, there was 10 competitors and I came first.
1: Hey, so, go on. Yeah. So can we officially say that one of our army bods is Europe's strongest man? Are we allowed to say that?
2: Yeah, you can, yeah.
1: Yes.
2: Yeah, it's quite weird when you say it like that, but yeah.
1: Oh, go on, mate, you must be buzzing. You must be so proud.
2: Yeah, it's really good. It's quite surreal and kind of not real, if that makes sense, because you just go through these little stages in your career, like winning this, winning that, winning the little comps, and then it's like, it's literally Europe's strongest man, and then I just won it.
1: Nice work, bud. So, okay, I know I need to let you go in a sec. What's next for Europe's Strongest Man? What's the next goal? What's the next thing to achieve?
2: I've qualified for World's Strongest Man again in the tested federation. So I'll be doing the World's Strongest Man in August.
1: I'll tell you what, mate, if you're happy with it, are you all right if we give you another call in August after the competition? Because to be able to say that one of our bods, literally from an Army Air Corps background, is now World's Strongest Man. Oh, mate, that'd be amazing.
2: Yeah, sounds good.
1: Nice one. Listen, Reese, best of luck. Thank you so, so much for your time today. And yeah, hopefully we'll speak to you soon.
2: Cheers, thank you. Have a good one.

Perfect Me on BFBS, the Forces Station. It's Joe with you, Tuesday 9th of June today. I keep checking the weather for later on this month. I've become a bit of an obsessive, right? Because later on in June, myself and kind of my radio counterpart here at BFBS, George Ryland, who's back with you, 4 p.m. UK time later on today. We're being let loose out and about. I'm buzzing. Normally, they keep us at BFBS HQ, where they can keep an eye on us. However, we're being let loose. We're off to Aldershot for the day, because Aldershot on the 27th is going to be hosting the national event in the UK for Armed Forces Day this year. We are so excited for it. And ahead of Armed Forces Day, Defence are running a little project. They want to collect messages and kind of your thoughts and stuff on what the Armed Forces mean to you. So if you've got a couple minutes spare today, jump online to bfbs.com/noticeboard and you could help with their project. Right now, it's Charlie XCX.

0: you know what? She's not afraid to experiment at the moment, and I rate that. It's Charlie, and it's SS26 on BFBS, the Forces Station. You're on with Joe for Totally Connected. Speaking of musical people doing different things, various different musical talents on the Rock of Gibraltar are getting ready for a special concert this weekend. Our Jacob Dyer from BFBS in Jib has been finding out more, and we'll get him on the show after Hard Fi.
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0: the iconic Hardfire and Hard to Beat on Totally Connected. You're on Joe, it's BFBS. Ella Langley's playing in the next 15, as is Teddy Swims. Question for you. Where's the best place you've ever been to a gig? I'm not talking the best gig you've ever been to. I'm not talking the best musicians you've ever seen. I am talking about the best location in which you have ever seen live music. If you've ever been to the Rock of Gibraltar, or if maybe you're on GIP right now, let's face it, St. Michael's Cave will take a lot of beating. I went there last year to GIP to go and visit some mates, and even just, there was no one performing. We even just went into the cave to go and sit in the seats, be touristy, take photos. Iconic, right? Imagine seeing a gig there. That is something that is going to be a reality this Friday. CBF Gibraltar is going to be presenting a charity concert with performances from the Cross Sword Pipes and Drums, the Royal Gib Reg Band and Corps of Drums, and the Military Wives Choir on the Rock as well. CBF Tom Guy and WO1 Bandmaster Andy Burkett joined our Jacob Dyer from BFBS and Gib to talk about the concert and about this iconic venue.
1: It is amazing. I mean, it's stunning in the true sense of the word. It is a large limestone cave with, in this case, seating for 400 guests plus the full band and pipers.
2: So who's performing at this event?
3: So we've got a whole host of performers, which I'm very, very excited about. Resident, we've got the RG Band and Corps of Drums, but we've also got guests from the Royal Corps of Army Music, and they're from all parts of the UK as well. So we've got British Army Band Colchester, we've got the Army Engagement Ensemble, we've got members of the Royal Regiment of Scotland Band, and British Army Band Catterick as well. So loads of people coming over from the UK to support the event. We're very blessed to have the Cross Swords, Pipes and Drums coming from all across Europe, but also we have the Gibraltar Military Wives Choir, and we have two guest performers from the local community as well, singer-songwriter John Robber and tenor soloist Philip Borge McCarthy from the Gibraltar Classical Music Society as well.
2: And what does it mean to you both to have people travel quite away from different parts of the forces world to Gibraltar for that event? Because that's exciting in itself, isn't it?
1: I think it's fantastic, and it says an awful lot about, you know, Gibraltar and the sort of mystique it holds for people. It's hugely exciting, yeah.
2: Music is a huge part of the military, isn't it? I was going to bed last night and I could hear pipists, which is just fantastic. How important is it to you?
3: Sorry, that would have been my lot keeping you up.
2: That's all right.
3: It was nice. Good. I mean, it's so important. And I think specifically here in Gibraltar, state and ceremonial is huge.
1: So I think there are a couple of aspects. So first of all, there's the relationship between, you know, the people of Gibraltar and the military, which is quite extraordinary, really, really strong, far stronger than I've come across anywhere else. And that's sort of born out of the history and the sort of place that we are here. And then there is the sort of relationship between music and the military, and the fact that, you know, in history, military music and particularly pipe music has been such a sort of a rallying cry, and in terms of getting troops into battle. So it really sort of strikes a chord.
2: And what can people expect from the concerts in the cave?
1: The aim is to generate an evening of fantastic music. The band of the Royal Gibraltar Regiment, and they are, you know, they are a regimental band. I mean, they're just fantastically versatile, and to hear them play at any time in a huge range, whether it's sort of, you know, James Bond themes to military marches to a bit of pop music, whatever. The aim is also to make money for charity. So, you know, we're making money for SAFA Gibraltar. Possibilities and the clubhouse are two of the local charities that we support. So we're just delighted to be able to put as much back into the local community as we possibly can. It's about creating something that people will enjoy, a real sense of occasion, and in doing so, raising money for charities.
2: And I imagine an even more of a special evening for you, because you are leaving Gibraltar fairly soon. Is this almost your last hurrah?
1: All good things have to come to an end at some point. And yes, we will be leaving. And it is not quite, but almost sort of towards the end of our time. And it'll be a fantastic thing to almost finish on.
2: And how can people get tickets?
3: Tickets are available on the Buy Tickets GI website. They are £10. Worth adding that you don't have to have a yomp up the rock to get to St Michael's Cave. We are putting on a shuttle service that will run from Midtown, and details of that will be released on the Buy Tickets GI website.
0: I mean, you are welcome to yomp up the rock if you want to. That way you've earned your gig. Jacob Dyer there, finding out about this Friday's concert. Jacob, if you are on the rock, is back on your radio tomorrow morning from 7.

Girl power for a Tuesday, Ella Langley, and Choosing Texas on BFBS. Speaking of girl power, best of luck to the ladies of British Forces Brunei. It's Lady Sports Day tomorrow, in it on Tucker Lines. Good luck if you're competing. I remember Sports Day as a kid, obviously. I was a larger child, so my sport was always tug of war. I hope you have a slightly more enjoyable experience than I have at previous Sports Days. In fact, those are

and Park Life on BFBS, the Forces Station. I'm Joe. Thanks so much for getting totally connected on today. I'm out of here for a Tuesday. I'll see you tomorrow from 10 UK time. Andrew's got your headlines after Teddy Swims now.

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1: Starting salaries for non-commissioned ranks will increase by almost £1,000 to £27,282.
0: Video of a stabbing in Belfast spreads online.
2: It is incredibly graphic and horrific. Police say they are aware of that and they've asked people not to share it.
0: And accusations mount against West Ham co-owner David Sullivan.
3: I just turned around to him and went, if you think I'm going to sleep with you to get in the paper, you've got another thing coming.
4: Voices News with Andrew Peach.
0: The MOD has announced that military personnel are to receive 3.6% as a pay rise, backdated to the 1st of April for most. It's the third year running that sailors, soldiers and aviators have received an above-inflation rate. Tim Cooper has been looking at the figures.
1: The figure of 3.6% was recommended by the Independent Armed Forces Pay Review Body. It takes the average military salary to £45,710. The MOD says the award means most personnel will have received a cumulative pay award of 14.1% since July 2024. But what does the rise mean in more tangible terms for individuals? Well, it means starting salaries for non-commissioned ranks will increase by almost £1,000 to £27,282. The MOD says this will benefit 14,250 personnel. Starting pay for junior officers will rise by £1,250 to £35,962. The government says the rise will ensure that full-time military personnel continue to receive the national living wage. The MOD has accepted the Armed Forces Pay Review Body's recommendation that there should be a rise in targeted payments for specialist skills. Those skill payments will go up also by 3.6% and include areas of work like cyber engineering, aircrew and several more. There's also a retention payment for submariners and an increased golden hello payment for some nursing staff. The Chief of the Defence Staff, Air Chief Marshal Sir Richard Knighton, has said, "This pay award is an important part of how we recognise the important role and the valuable service the people of our armed forces play in keeping our country safe."
4: This is Forces News.
0: The Prime Minister has described a knife attack in which a man was repeatedly stabbed in Belfast last night as sickening. Police have arrested a man in his 30s, who they say they believe to be Sudanese, on suspicion of attempted murder. The victim, who's in his 40s, is in a serious condition in hospital with injuries to his face, neck and back. The Conservative leader, Kemi Badenoch, called for the facts to be established quickly.
5: I think a lot of people will start wondering yet again, is this someone who should not have been in our country? Have there been failings around our borders? I would urge the police to bring the facts out as quickly as possible so that we can get some clarity.
0: The BBC's Sarah Gervin is at the scene in North Belfast and has the latest on the attack from the Assistant Chief Constable, Ryan Henderson.
2: He said police have declared this as a critical incident and that they're still working to try to establish a motive. He also said that this brutal attack will have sent shockwaves through the community, causing real fear, and he said police are treating it with the utmost seriousness. He also acknowledged members of the public who tried to intervene in what happened here last night. We know that this attack was filmed. We saw a man with a hurling stick confronting the attacker until police came. And the PSNI have said that that showed incredible bravery and community spirit. And on that footage, I should just say it is circulating on social media. It is incredibly graphic and horrific. Police say they are aware of that and they've asked people not to share it, saying that it may impact their investigation and cause further trauma to the victim's family.
4: This is Forces News.
0: The independent football regulator says it's contacted West Ham over what it's called extremely serious allegations relating to co-owner David Sullivan. Several women have accused the billionaire businessman of sexual exploitation and predatory behaviour in a joint investigation by the BBC and The Times. Mr. Sullivan has categorically denied the allegations against him. The BBC's Billy Kemba has been looking at the football regulator's statement.
6: The regulator has said that these are extremely serious allegations. We are in contact with West Ham on this matter and we will use our statutory powers to seek urgent information from David Sullivan relating to his suitability under our owners, directors and senior executives regime. And we've also had reaction from the Department for Culture, Media and Sport. Dave said that these deeply concerning allegations must be treated with the utmost seriousness and be investigated by the relevant authorities.
0: Sasha Wall was an insurance broker with dreams of escaping corporate life. In 1998, she was 24 when she was invited to meet David Sullivan about the possibility of glamour modelling in his newspapers.
3: I went into the ensuite in this bedroom. I took off my dress and walked out of the ensuite with my bra and knickers and my heels on. And he tells me to take off my bra. I was still going, right, okay, so he needs to see me in the flesh. This is my big break. If I can do this, I'll get the job.
0: Sasha says the events then took a turn.
3: He leaned over and said he could put me in the paper, but he would need me to be one of his special friends. And I just turned around to him and went, if you think I'm going to sleep with you to get in the paper, you've got another thing coming.
4: Forces News. This is BFBS.
0: Lebanese media say Israel's carried out new airstrikes on the southern city of Tyre. Israeli evacuation orders included the Christian quarter for the first time. The IDF also appears to have attacked areas close to the Israeli border where massive explosions have been heard. Police have confirmed a 14-year-old girl has been arrested after a knife attack at a school in Manchester this morning. Two boys, also aged 14, and a 27-year-old member of staff were hurt in Blackley. Sky's Greg Millam is there.
7: We spoke to one dad who talked about his shock that this could happen in a school. He talked about knife incidents being prevalent in society. He says you see it. He knows his children are seeing those kinds of incidents on social media and is concerned about what this means. Will his children be safe to return here tomorrow?
0: The Conservative leader has set out plans to scrap public sector equality rules. Kemi Badenoch says the Nottingham stabbings, the Southport attack and the Manchester arena bombing could all have been stopped if people hadn't been concerned about being called racist.
4: This is Forces News.
0: National security exemptions will be used to help British companies win more defence contracts over overseas rivals, according to plans set to be announced by the Defence Secretary, John Healey. The story from Vicky Turner.
8: Speaking at the GMB Union Congress today, the Defence Secretary, John Healey, is expected to unveil measures aimed at keeping more defence spending in the UK. Under the proposals, firms with a strong and long-term presence in Britain would be given greater consideration when defence contracts are awarded. The government also plans to make greater use of national security exemptions, allowing certain military capabilities to be built in Britain. Large defence contracts could include requirements for major subcontracts to go to UK-based companies, helping to support British jobs and supply chains. Mr. Healey says the approach is unashamedly pro-Britain and would ensure overseas contracts also create employment opportunities in the UK. The announcement comes amid discussions over the government's long-awaited defence investment plan, with reports suggesting ministers are considering spending increases while asking departments to find savings elsewhere to help fund defence commitments.
4: The World Cup 2026.
0: England head coach Thomas Tuchel's told his players they're at the World Cup to win it. The squad preparing for their final international warm-up game with Costa Rica tomorrow. 60 years on from 1966, this rallying cry from the German has been aired on England's YouTube channel.
9: The mission, why we are here, is very, very clear. We want to be world champions. We want to put the second star on our shirt.
0: England women's manager Serena Wiegmann wants her players to bounce back from the 4-0 hammering by Spain to qualify for next year's World Cup in Brazil. The Lionesses face Ukraine at Everton later and need to better Spain's result in Iceland.
10: It's really easy when things go well that everyone sticks together and we have conversations, but at moments when you're really having a setback like this, then we see really, okay, who we are and we can show ourselves.
0: The England and Wales Cricket Board is investigating an incident at a nightclub involving the men's test captain Ben Stokes, bowler Gus Atkinson and an unnamed rugby union player. This in the early hours of Monday morning, just after England won the first test against New Zealand. The team were subjected to a midnight curfew after a number of incidents during the last Ashes tour of Australia. The former England captain David Gower says it put Stokes' leadership of the team in severe doubt.
11: One of the responsibilities as a captain is to set the right tone. If you are leading, you have to set the right example. If you've agreed to a curfew, yes, you've got to abide by it.
0: Emma Raducanu has praised tennis legend Serena Williams for making a comeback in the sport at the age of 44, both playing at Queen's Club later. Williams in the doubles, Raducanu playing singles and doubles, but not anticipating a career quite as long.
12: A lot of the players who play until they're older, I don't know if you would have asked them when they were 20 if they see themselves playing into their 40s, and I think it's an amazing thing. And I also think with sports science these days and how everyone takes care of their body, it's much more achievable.
4: Forces News headlines.
0: The MOD says military personnel are to receive a 3.6% pay rise. It's the third year running that sailors, soldiers and aviators have received an above inflation increase. And Northern Ireland's Deputy First Minister has appealed for calm following a stabbing last night in Belfast, which left a man in a serious condition. And that's the latest. I'm Andrew Pitch.

Good afternoon, funsters. Welcome to Tuesday. It is the 9th of June. It's a little dark. Actually, it was really nice a few minutes ago. It's suddenly just all sort of clouded over now. Anyway, that's the weather in the UK. Hopefully it's sunny where you are. Good afternoon, wherever you are in the forces world. Afternoon if you're listening in Cyprus. Good afternoon if you're listening in Scotland. Good afternoon if you're listening across the UK. Good afternoon if you're in Estonia. Good evening if you're listening in the Middle East. If you'd like to get in touch, it'd be lovely to hear from you. Look, do it. If you've never done it before, make today the change. Yeah? I sound like Michael Jackson there. Let's move on. Right, listen to this. I've just found out, and correct me if I'm wrong, have Scotland got a bank holiday Monday after their first World Cup game? Because they're playing Haiti on Sunday the 14th of June. Right, yeah. It's going to be on BFPS TV. Great. But how come they've got the Monday off? Because if you're in England, we haven't got a bank holiday. It says, First Minister John Swinney sought royal approval for a bank holiday and got the nod from King Charles. So hang on a second, why have you got a day off on the Monday? Why haven't we got one off? I'm not being funny, but you have to treat everyone the same. It's the same if you... Look, I've got two kids. Anyone with more than one child, you treat them the same. You can't just... If one of them asks for a lolly, you can't go, yes, of course you can. And then when the other one asks for a lolly, no, you can't have one. It's not how it works. Very, very... Is that right? Scotland got a bank holiday off on the Monday after the game. Very annoyed by that. What about us? What about England fans? Welcome to the show. It's not the UK afternoon show. It is Tuesday.

0: SPF BS, the Forces Station. It's not the UK Afternoon Show. Just whinging generally. Just whatever comes into my crosshairs, to be fair. But today, talking about the Haiti-Scotland game and the good people of Scotland getting the day off on the Monday, having a bank holiday Monday. Just saying, wouldn't it be nice if we had, you know, in England, a day off. We play Croatia on the 17th of June. It'd be nice if we just said, yeah, you know what? You know, Thursday, just take a, you know, just take the day off. You're fine. You know, work from home. Yeah? Just extend it. Don't look after one section of society and not the other. That's all I'm saying. Right. Gemma's just got in touch. And let's just see what Gemma's got to say.
1: Talking about the bank holiday, yeah, I'm not very happy because I'm a Scotland fan, right? I'm not going to get the bank holiday because I'm going to be in England. So spare a thought for those Scottish fans that are going to be in England and not going to get it. Also, Scotland tends to not get quite as nice weather as England. So I think they do deserve a bank holiday. I mean, you can't have everything.
0: Exactly.

remember what I said, but that was BFBS's Gemma Lee James and Bryce. Thank you, Gemma Lee. And here's the other thing. I mean, not only is it not fair that England don't get a bank holiday, but what about other sports? What about other sports? Okay, so Scotland are getting the World the bank holiday on, you know, and it's football. What about the Ryder Cup? What about Masters? What about the darts? So many other sports. Why is it just football? Makes no sense.

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That's the old Michael Jackson line, isn't it? Mama say, Mama Makusa. Something like that. I was in a kind of bar with a dance floor on Saturday night, and everyone went absolutely crazy for Michael Jackson. I mean, they did like a little compilation. It started with Billie Jean, went through all the hits, and literally everyone went absolutely crazy as soon as they played it. It was fascinating watching it. Everyone just like suddenly ran from the bar to the dance floor. Right, let's have this.

0: It's BFBS, the Forces Station. Now, RAF Brides and Orton has opened its gates for a family's day, giving loved ones a behind-the-scenes look at life on one of the RAF's busiest stations. From live music and street food to getting up close with some of the aircraft and meeting the crews who fly and support them, the day was all about celebrating the people behind the mission and thanking them for their service. BFBS's Gemma Lee James was there and began by speaking to Station Commander Group Captain Louise and Station Warrant Officer W.O. Sim on the airfield to find out why the day is such an important date in the station calendar.
1: This is a really good opportunity to showcase what we do at Brize Norton to our families and their loved ones so they can understand the role they play in supporting us deliver what we do day to day in operations.
2: So I've been at Brize for over 24 years being a mover, so I've come to a lot of families' days. It's great fun, you know, for me I love showing my family around personally as well. And it's just a great station and it's a big family.
3: And you can see exactly why it's so popular, because just ahead of me, families are queuing to climb on board some of the RAF's biggest aircrafts.
4: Yeah, I've had my family down for a family's day before, and rewarding for them to see what I do and be able to get inside our job and understand exactly what all the training led up to. It's quite a difficult job to describe sometimes without seeing it face to face.
5: How fast can the C-17 go?
6: So, Harvey, you typically fly it at around 310 knots, depending on how high you go. But then we tend to measure that in the speed of sound, usually about 0.76 or 76% of the speed of sound.
5: What is the biggest thing you've carried on the C-17?
6: Chinook helicopter, or multiple helicopters such as the Apache. A colleague of mine, she carried the Virgin rocket and transported that from the USA over to the UK.
3: And the aircraft lineup continues with the A400. I'm just walking up the ramp now, and the queue here is longer than the NAFI.
7: It is the workhorse of the air mobility fleet. We take people, things, anywhere they need to be. The families love it. It gives them a chance to see all the big grey things are that are flying around the sky all the time.
8: I've been lucky enough to have some of the pilots come in on their days off to take them around the cockpit and give them tours of what them and the MSOs do here on Voyager. So the biggest thing they say is, oh my God, I didn't realise the aircraft is so big. So that's been the biggest thing they've said. The most interesting part of the aircraft, of course, has been the cockpit. So yeah, it's a good way to get them up here to see what we're actually doing. We as cabin crew do. It's not really as well known that there are cabin crew in the military.
9: So we've got a setup here. We've got a mannequin, a casualty, basically just saying what we'll do as a merc team when they go out.
3: And tell me about your casualty, because it looks like he's a little bit sunburnt with today's sunshine.
9: So our casualty, he's called Bob. He had a really bad day, so he's got a wound in his abdo, he's got a pelvic fracture, he's also got a tourniquet in his leg and his arm because he's bleeding. We've got some CPR going on as well, just to help him bring back life.
10: What's the most common injury you treat?
11: Fortunately, just minor bumps and scrapes recently, or a dislocated shoulder. But obviously with our man here, he's got everything happening with him. He's got his burn on his hand, he's got a big bleed here, issues with his hips, and we're a bit concerned about his breathing as well, aren't we?
3: Well, this looks interesting. What are you doing?
12: So we're doing a fun task for all the families and kids to get involved with a forklift, just to move a NATO pilot onto an aircraft.
3: And now I'm going to have a little go. What was the score I had to beat again?
12: So the best is 20 seconds, but 18. Just been taken off the leaderboard, so that's good news. But 18 seconds is the score to beat today. There you go, ready?
9: Okay, yeah, I'm ready.
13: Perfect.
9: Have I got a job?
13: Yes.
12: 52 seconds. What's on Monday? Oh, it's fantastic. Yeah, a day like today, beautiful weather, and all the stalls. It's a really good way to get all the families together and see what the RAF's like, especially with the flyover, with the Red Arrows and the Spitfires. It's been a nice day to see all that.
3: And kids, what's been your favourite part of today?
14: Red Arrows!
15: I would say the Voyager C-17 or the Typhoon that's going to come later.
3: And I see that you're in your uniform today. Do you want to be a pilot when you're older?
15: Yes.
16: The A400 is my favourite plane because it's so cool.
17: I went into the cockpit. I've also had a delicious pizza and saw a couple of my friends. It was very big, one of the biggest planes I've ever seen.
3: How big?
17: 50 buses.
18: Biggest daddy.
3: I love that.
0: I love listening to military kids on these things because they know everything about the planes. Do you know what I mean? They know much more than like civvies. It's just hilarious. That was Gemma Lee James speaking to, I think, every single person who went along to the RAF Brize Norton Families Day.

MK, Poppy Bascom, and Zone. I played golf yesterday after work. I say work, this isn't really work, let's be honest. Sorry, the Radio Coalface. So I met my brother-in-law and my nephew, and we haven't played golf together for ages, and we ended up playing 18 holes. We started about half six, got home about half nine or something like that. Still light, it was fine. Well, it wasn't fine. Look, we started off playing really terribly, and then it sort of got worse. We were, all of us collectively, really terrible. I mean, basically, we're too embarrassed to play at any other time of the day. If we play during the day, people might see us and, you know, and laugh at how bad we are. What was quite funny, though, is Kit, so my nephew, I think he might have hit every single tree on the course. Good fun, though. Good fun. Right, it's BFBS, the Forces Station. We'll get some news in about 20 minutes.

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Oh, I like that. Kehlani, Usher and Shoulda Never. Right, we'll get news in about 10. I've got a really good guess how much. We'll do that quite soon. I'll do that just after the news. So that's coming up in about 15. Last week we had a really great studio guest. He's an American singer-songwriter, a guy called Will Brown, who talked about his new mini album called Welcome to Brownsville. He also talked about growing up in Kansas and learning to sing in church. If you missed that, I'm going to stick on a little chunk in about 20 minutes.

is very confusing, isn't it? Every time you pick up the paper, it's telling you to eat something else. Recommending something else that you need to cut out or to eat more of. I'll talk about this in the next hour. Apparently, just getting your five a day isn't enough anymore. I mean, who eats five a day anyway? We never got... You can't... We haven't got... There's not enough time in the day to eat five of all of that.

0: Military personnel's wages are going up by 3.6%, backdated to the 1st of April for most people. The MOD has announced the rise. It's the third year in a row that sailors, soldiers and aviators have received an above-inflation rise. Tim Cooper has been looking at the figures.
1: The rise means starting salaries for non-commissioned ranks will increase by almost £1,000 to £27,282. The MOD says this will benefit 14,250 personnel. Starting pay for junior officers will go up by £1,250 to £35,962. If you get a specialist skills payment, that will also rise by 3.6%. The MOD has accepted in full the recommendations of the Independent Armed Forces Pay Review Body. The average wage in the military now stands at £45,710.
0: Northern Ireland's First Minister Michelle O'Neill has condemned what she described as a brutal attack in Belfast. A man believed to be Sudanese has been arrested on suspicion of attempted murder. A man injured in the knife attack is in hospital with a serious condition. The DUP's Brian Kingston represents North Belfast in the Northern Ireland Assembly and says graphic footage of the attack online has alarmed local people.
2: We need the police to determine what has occurred and to put that information into the public domain. There's huge public concern about what has occurred. We need the facts. People will speculate. People will repeat things that are not based in fact, but we need fact-based information.
0: A 14-year-old girl has been arrested after two pupils and a member of staff were injured in a school knife attack in Manchester. Police were called to the Co-op Academy in Blakely this morning. Christopher's two children go there.
3: I received a phone call also to ask me to come to take my two kids because he say one student have a knife inside. Now the question is, tomorrow is safe to my kids come to the school or another day? This is a big question. Now I don't know what is happening in United Kingdom is very dangerous.
0: Israel has issued a fresh evacuation order for the Lebanese city of Tyre ahead of possible strikes, despite a warning from Iran not to continue attacks on Lebanon. The BBC's Yolan Nell says Israel is arguing its operation against Hezbollah in Lebanon isn't linked to the wider ceasefire in the Middle East.
4: Iran has repeatedly been saying that any peace deal that is agreed must apply to Lebanon as well. Now, although Iran said there would be harsh and devastating attacks if Israel continued its fighting in Lebanon, Israel has pointedly continued its operations in the south of the country, where it still has thousands of troops on the ground.
0: Yola Nell in Jerusalem. The US military says it's used a Navy surface drone to find and rescue two US service personnel in the Strait of Hormuz. In a statement, Central Command said the two crew members were rescued yesterday evening near the coast of Oman after their Apache attack helicopter had crashed into the water. There's more online at forcesnews.com. For now, that's the latest. I'm Andrew Peach.

0: 6PFPS, the Forces Station. It's not the UK afternoon show, it's Tuesday. Jason Derulo riding solo. Last week we had a really great studio guest. We had American singer-songwriter Will Brown, who talked about his new mini album called Welcome to Brownsville. He also talks about growing up in Kansas and learning to sing in church. And it starts with Will talking about performing at the Remembering the Iraq War Memorial Service at the National Memorial Arboretum.
1: It was very emotional. And for me, it was just all about lending a service to the people. And that service was just giving sound to the emotion that I feel everyone was feeling in that moment. And it was just being very reflective and also being very appreciative of the people who have given their lives to service and to protect each and every one of us, is to always make sure that we remain safe.
0: Yeah, it's a very different kind of gig, though.
1: Very different kind of gig, yeah.
0: Yeah, yeah, okay. Was that the first time you performed at a remembrance kind of service like that?
1: Yes, this was my first remembrance service that I've done.
0: And is it what you expected?
1: It was.
0: Yeah, I watched it, and it must be strange as a performer, because I watched you do it, and I thought, and at the end I was like, well, do I clap? But no one reacted, which is must be strange for a performer like you.
1: Yeah, for me, not in particular that event, no, because I wasn't expecting applause.
0: Yeah,
1: I was just expecting them as just remembering the people that had served and why they were there. And I was just given, like I said, given sound to the emotion that everyone was feeling.
0: It's really funny. I get such kind of calm vibes off you. I feel like I should have a nap or something. So, it's just so chilled. It's really nice.
1: That's just now.
0: Yeah. When you stand in places like the National Memorial Arboretum, I mean, I've read about you, and you come across as quite a sort of spiritual person. Do you kind of get that kind of sense when you're there in a place like that?
1: I immediately just start praying for people. And again, because I have family members in service as well that served in the war, especially in Iraq War. And I just knew how it felt seeing them come in town and then eventually leave, and how their parents felt, and how during family gatherings we wouldn't see them, like they would be the ones missing, and we knew that they were missing. So for me, being in those moments is immediately just start praying,
0: yeah,
1: and asking for protection for these individuals.
0: So you really get that then, don't you? You
1: 100%.
0: Really get it. You understand that, what that service means and what that's like for the people that go along.
1: 100%. Yeah.
0: So you grew up in Kansas. I love it that you're a son of a preacher man, which sounds like a song title, but tell us about your mum and dad.
1: So my dad started, he was a mechanic first, an over-the-road truck driver, and then he accepted the calling at a very young age. And
0: what does that mean?
1: Accepted the calling?
0: Yeah.
1: He knew that God had something for him to do, but he wasn't sure what it was.
0: Yeah.
1: So he had some guides help him, like one of his former pastors,
0: yeah,
1: and help him understand what that calling was. And he accepted that calling, which was to become a preacher.
0: Yeah.
1: And so he started off as a evangelist that would do services around town.
0: Okay.
1: And then eventually he started his own church.
0: And you're, of course, part of that church growing up in Kansas. What was that like?
1: It was a lot. At first it was fun because we got to sing. We were always kind of like my father's opening act.
0: yeah. Okay.
1: Me and my brothers and sisters, my dad created like a group. We were almost kind of like the Jackson Fives because there was five of us. And he created a group and he would teach us some of his songs because my dad was a singer as well.
0: Wow.
1: Or still is a singer. And we would always open up before he would sing. And then once he started the church,
0: yeah,
1: we were very into the music department. I was the minister of music.
0: Yeah.
1: I was a praise and worship leader. My brothers played the instruments. My sisters were in the choir. Some of them were directors as well. So
0: And it was in church that you kind of fell in love with music, I suppose.
1: Yeah. Yeah, because I started singing solos. Oh, I was very young. I was at a very young age. And I was just singing because I enjoyed it, and that's what we did around the house.
0: Yeah.
1: And apparently my parents saw something in me, and they started pushing me out forward.
0: Mm.
1: And next thing you know, I'm doing solos. I'm the one opening up for my father. And then I'm getting calls. People are calling my parents, asking if I can come sing at their church.
0: You're becoming Michael.
1: okay.
0: Yeah. Look, thank you so much for coming in. Morgan, thank you very much for coming in. Jules, thank you very much for coming in. You're going to play us out with Scars and Glory.
1: Thank you for having me.
0: So I'll let you to play us out.

pieces and stop myself from bleeding. 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

0: It was a test for me, and now I use it as energy. 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Your words were meant to hurt me, but I wear them like my armor now.
1: So you know, that was Will Brown last week, and Morgan playing the guitar. That was great, wasn't it? The album, if you want to check it out, Welcome to Brownsville.

0: 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We're talking kebab soon. 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
1: Back to the music.

0: US president has suggested a deal that would bring peace to the Middle East could be signed within days, adding that officials are in the final throes of negotiations. Donald Trump has also said after speaking to the Israeli Prime Minister Benjamin Netanyahu, tensions between Israel and Iran will calm down. Talks between the UK government and representatives of Gurkha veterans over equal pension rights and improvements to welfare support have broken up without agreement. The story from Nigel Adderley.
1: Gurkha representatives who have long campaigned for equal pension rights for its veteran community met with Defence Secretary John Healey and Veterans Minister Louise Sander-Jones. Pensions, welfare, disability support, widows' rights and unresolved historic grievances were all said to be part of the talks at the Nepalese embassy in London. The Labour MP for Aldershot, Alex Baker, attended the meeting as an observer.
2: The minister came with a welfare package that she put on the table, which whilst didn't get to the points that our Gurkha community care most about, I think the message was heard that we need to make progress on the substantive issue of this affordable solution. I think the British government is committed to meet again.
1: Although yesterday's talks broke up without a resolution, Alex Baker is hopeful one can be found.
2: The Gurkhas have been let down for many years. The previous Conservative government committed to talks without actually any commitment to actually solve these issues, and so there is a lack of trust in the process. I have seen a real commitment from this government. I think there is lots of signs of progress being made. This is a very, very important issue for my community and it does need to be resolved.
1: There are planned contingency protests and strikes in the UK and Nepal should talks fail to progress matters in the eyes of the campaigners, although an amicable conclusion is hopeful.
0: Ministers are being urged to put drone production at the centre of future military spending. Billions of pounds could be given to firms developing the technology under the Defence Investment Plan due before next month's NATO summit. Eight companies are understood to be joining new national development hubs in Swindon. Hugo Crawford is from the manufacturer Neros.
3: If the UK doesn't decide they're going to take unmanned systems as a genuine capability, the risk is we never know when the next global conflict is going to start. If the UK doesn't invest in this technology, it's going to be caught wanting when the time comes.
0: Meanwhile, the Defence Secretary John Healey is announcing plans to give British firms greater priority for defence contracts. The government will use national security exemptions to keep more military work in the UK, with Mr Healey saying the move will support British jobs and strengthen domestic supply chains. And that's the latest. I'm Andrew Peach.

0: In important kebab news, listen to this. A meat supplier to takeaways across Britain has been fined because its lamb kebabs were found to be mainly fat, skin and even goat. Let me just read that again, just to take that in. If you've had a kebab in the last 6 months, you might want to turn the radio down. A meat supplier to takeaways across Britain has been fined because its lamb kebabs were found to be mainly fat, skin, and even goat. One doner that claimed was 87% lamb contained 51% other meats. What does that mean? Other meats. Yes, please, just other meats in my kebab. Other meats. I mean, to be honest, look, this isn't news. That doner kebab isn't the meat you thought it was. That's not a shock, is it? Look, if you weigh it up, it's consumed at night by drunk people in the dark. It's sold out the back of a van. What do you expect? You're lucky it's got any meat in there. Put a bit more chilli sauce on, that'll do, that'll do. This is Lewis Capaldi. Stay love.
1: Oh, love, I'm a mess right now. Can you help me out? 'Cause it's all gone.

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0: BFBS, the Forces Station. Hi to John. We're talking about kebabs and just, well, really the lack of meat in them. And he says the worst thing you can ever do with a doner kebab, as everyone knows, is, of course, to look at it in the daylight.
1: Yeah.
0: You need to kind of cross yourself, you know, like a Catholic and be holding a Bible. It's terrifying. We'll get some news in about 10.

0: We're talking diets quite soon. Are you getting your five a day?
1: We're talking veg, yeah.
0: And we've got to guess how much as well. I'm doing that in about 10. I've been threatening that for a bit, but I forgot about it. But I'm going to do it soon. This is Adele.

0: BFBS, the Forces Station, it's Adele.
1: A few questions that I need to know. How you could ever hurt me so. I need to know what I've done wrong.

0: Military wages are going up by 3.6%, backdated to the 1st of April for most people. The MOD announced the rise, which is the third year in a row that sailors, soldiers and aviators have received an above-inflation increase. Here's Tim Cooper.
1: The rise means starting salaries for non-commissioned ranks will increase by almost £1,000 to £27,282. The MOD says this will benefit 14,250 personnel. Starting pay for junior officers will go up by £1,250 to £35,962. If you get a specialist skills payment, that will also rise by 3.6%. The MOD has accepted in full the recommendations of the Independent Armed Forces Pay Review Body. The average wage in the military now stands at £45,710.
0: Police have given an update on a knife attack in Belfast, which left the victim with serious wounds to his back and face. The Prime Minister called the attack sickening. A man's been arrested on suspicion of attempted murder. Officers say the suspect, in his 30s, is Sudanese. They're not looking for anyone else. Police say the people who intervened in the incident were heroic and saved the life of the victim. Assistant Chief Constable Ryan Henderson gave this update in the last hour.
2: Throughout today, we've been liaising with senior counter-terrorism partners. At this stage, we have no information to suggest that this was a terrorist-related incident. However, I must stress, we are still at the early stages of our investigation.
0: Police have confirmed a 14-year-old girl has been arrested after a knife attack at a school in Manchester. Two boys, also aged 14, and a 27-year-old member of staff were hurt in Blakely. Sky's Greg Millam is there.
3: We spoke to one dad who talked about his shock that this could happen in a school. He talked about knife incidents being prevalent in society. He says you see it. He knows his children are seeing those kinds of incidents on social media and is concerned about what this means. Will his children be safe to return here tomorrow?
0: Taliban forces in Afghanistan are reported to have killed two people when they opened fire on protesters opposing the detention of women accused of violating strict Islamic dress codes. Police say demonstrators were disrupting public order. Lebanese media say Israel's carried out new airstrikes on the southern city of Tyre. Israeli evacuation orders include the city's Christian quarter for the first time. The BBC's Yolan Nell says the strikes have happened despite warnings from Iran.
4: I think what Israel is really striving to do with its current operations in Lebanon, in part, is really to send a defiant message that its actions against Hezbollah must be seen separately from President Trump's efforts to get a peace deal with Iran. Of course, what Iran has been saying consistently is that any peace deal must include Lebanon as well.
0: The BBC's Yolan Nell reporting from Jerusalem. World Cup tickets allocated to Iranian fans for the group stages of the tournament have been revoked at the last minute, just days before it's due to start. Iran will play New Zealand in Los Angeles next Tuesday. That's the latest. I'm Andrew Peach.

trying to work out who's going to win the World Cup. All the smart money's on Spain. France, got a chance. Come right off Brazil. Have we got a chance? Has England got a chance? Has Scotland got a chance? No, I know, I was just kidding about that. But you never know, they could get through the group stage. Okay, it's BFBS, the Forces Station. It's not the UK Afternoon Show, it's Tuesday. Now, South West Water has been fined almost £2 million after the supply in and around Brixham in Devon was contaminated with animal faeces, right? It's a parasite called Cryptosporidium, right? And the company pleaded guilty to supplying water unfit for human consumption, right? Around 17,000 homes and businesses were told to boil their tap water. Went on for ages. Really big story. People really sick as well. It's horrible. So here's the guess how much. South West Water was fined $1.93 million. Sounds a lot, right? But guess how much the company makes every year in turnover. Guess what their turnover is. Okay, so South West Water was fined $1.93 million. Guess how much the company makes every year in turnover. If you want to play, rich@bfbs.com. We will.

So the guess how much? South West Water was fined $1.93 million. Guess how much the company makes every year in turnover? If you want to play, rich@bfbs.com. Just want to talk about diet. I was talking about this earlier on. And this is what it says in the paper. It says, we have long been told that getting our five a day is key to living a long, healthy life. But now scientists have revealed that it's not the quantity, but the quality of fruits and veg that matters. See, that's impossible. I mean, not only is it really hard to eat five fruit and veg a day, I mean, you know, but now they're saying they're being much more prescriptive about it. That it's just unhelpful. No one, look, nowadays they just kind of go, yeah, five fruit and veg a day, good enough. Yeah, just crack on with it. But it's complicated, isn't it? It's trying to keep on top. And it changes every single day. You read the paper, they go, oh, hang on a second. You don't want to eat blueberries. You know, every day there's a different one. I mean, you just want someone to go, just eat that, it's fine. So I think what's going to happen in the future is we will just have a very, very prescriptive diet. I know some people that are really prescriptive about what they eat. But I don't know, at some stage, someone will work out and correlate all this, information and misinformation, and they'll go, no, this is exactly what you have to eat. If you want to live to 120, you need to eat three strawberries, one chicken breast, and five pumpkin seeds a day, and half a banana every other Wednesday. That's what it will be.

Give you another few minutes for the guess how much, then I'll do the answer. Blackstreet, no diggity. Now, look, I've been reading about, you know, the big new celebrity romances, of course, Kim Kardashian and F1 driver Lewis Hamilton, known collectively as Camelton, apparently. There you are. But, you know, just to get some column inches and just to get some pictures of both of them in the paper, they're kind of just making up stories about them, right? So what they've done is, in one of the papers I looked at today, they've had a body language expert reading their body language, and this was at the Monaco Grand Prix, sort of dissecting how they interacted to work out how strong their relationship is, to see if there's any red flags going on. And of course, I think he came second at the Monaco Grand Prix. But are there any red flags? And, you know, the way they kissed each other, the way they looked at each other, the glances, the interaction, all that. And I was just wondering how funny that would be if you had a body language expert reading your relationship at home. Do you know what I mean? If we were sort of put under the same kind of microscope, you know, under the same kind of scrutiny, you know, as someone observing me, you know, very, very sulkily, going into the loft again, you know, because my wife wants to use a different travel bag. Oh, yes, he looks... Real red flag there. He really looks really unhappy there. And look at the way... Look at his face when he's taking the green recycling bin to the front of the road, you know. Yeah. Under scrutiny, we're all on the rocks, yeah? Right, it's BFBS, the Forces Station, Sienna Spyro now.

0: Right, SPF BS, the Forces Station. So the guess how much South West Water was fined? 1.93 million. But guess how much the company makes every year in turnover? They make every year 739 million. So their fine is about, well, it's like, well, 2 million a day. So it's not a lot, is it really? Hi to Chris, who says, hi Rich, he reckons 100 million. And Elliot, who's in sunny Cornwall, says, hi Rich, 300 million, probably be like a tenner out of my wallet to them. Did you hear of the Camelford case near us where they put aluminium in the tank? Quite a cover up. Good programme. Thank you very much. Cheers, Elliot. Thanks for playing. BS.
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KSI and Voices Right. Welcome to the Countdown Hoonundrum. Which famous person in the news is in today's Countdown Hoonundrum? If you think you know, email me as fast as you can to rich@bfbs.com. rich@bfbs.com. Are you ready to play the Countdown Hoonundrum? Okay. Rearrange the letters in these three words. The three words are Arty, Key, PR. Arty, Key, PR. Right, let's go to spelling corner. Okay, first word, Arty, spell A. R, T, Y. Second word, Key, spell K, E, Y. Key. Last word, PR, spell P. Oh, right, nine letters, rearrange them, find the famous person who's being talked about in the news today. You've got 6 minutes, two records. Good luck. Okay, American singer. That's all I'm going to give you. It's enough.

Noah Kahn and Doors. Right, it's BFPS, the Forces Station. Countdown, Hunundrum today, RT Key PR, 9 letters. Rearrange them to find the famous person who's being talked about in the news. I said your clue is American singer. I think that's enough. I'm not going to give you any more. Also coming up, if you want to play, rich@bfbs.com. Be quick.

0: Camila Cabello, Never Be the Same. Right, Countdown, Hunundrum, Today, Arty, Key, PR. Nine letters, put them in the correct order. Today it should have spelt Katy Perry is today's Countdown Hunundrum. Yes, Katy Perry and Justin Trudeau sent baby rumours flying yesterday over their intimate display at the world premiere of her new concert film. Fans were shocked to see the former Canadian Prime Minister place a hand on the 41-year-old singer's stomach at the Tribeca Festival world premiere of Katy Perry, the Lifetime Tour, live from Paris. The intimate move on the red carpet made fans wonder if Perry was pregnant. Top three today. Well done to Colin. You are third today. That's brilliant. Lovely to hear from you, Colin. Beverly, second place. Great work. Number one today, though. Well done to Charlie B. You're number one.
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Just looking at Scotland's fixtures. So Scotland are playing Haiti 2 o'clock on Sunday, June 14th. That is, of course, on BFBS TV. That's in Boston. We're going to be speaking to Joe Rawson, Sky Sports editor. He's in Boston for that game. And what is quite interesting is Joe's going to be in Mexico for the opening game on the Thursday. So he's darting about, but he's going to be our kind of eyes and ears throughout the World Cup. So, yeah, so he's in Mexico for the first game, for the opening game. Yeah, and he'll also be doing a little preview for Haiti, Scotland on the Sunday. And we're doing that on the Friday. Getting excited now. It's not long, is it? Thursday. Start of the World Cup.

0: once I was 7 years old.
1: Lucas Graham, 7 years. Right, let's put on some fresh new music. Here it is, today's track. See what you think of this. Nahoran and Taste So Good.

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2: Military wages are going up by 3.6%, backdated to April the 1st for most people. The Ministry of Defence announced the rise, the third year in a row that sailors, soldiers and aviators have had an above-inflation increase. Here's Tim Cooper with the details.
3: The rise means starting salaries for non-commissioned ranks will increase by almost £1,000 to £27,282. The MOD says this will benefit 14,250 personnel. Starting pay for junior officers will go up by £1,250 to £35,962. If you get a specialist skills payment, that will also rise by 3.6%. The MOD has accepted in full the recommendations of the Independent Armed Forces Pay Review Body. The average wage in the military now stands at £45,710.
2: The Prime Minister has condemned a serious knife attack in North Belfast as horrific, abhorrent and sickening. A man's being treated for significant injuries to his face, neck and back following last night's attack close to the Antrim Road. A Sudanese national has been arrested on suspicion of attempted murder. The PSNI called it a critical incident. Northern Ireland Secretary Hilary Benn has been speaking in the Commons.
4: I echo the words of the Prime Minister that there is no place for such violence on our streets. All of us have a responsibility now to urge calm and let the police do their job.
2: A 14-year-old girl has been arrested after two pupils and a member of staff were injured in a school knife attack in Manchester. Police were called to the Co-op Academy in Blakely this morning. Christopher's two children go to the school.
5: Receives a phone call also to ask me to come to take my two kids because he say one student have a knife inside. Now the question is, tomorrow is safe to my kids come to the school or another day? This is a big question. Now I don't know what is happening in United Kingdom. It's very dangerous.
2: The US military says it's used a Navy surface drone to find and rescue two US service personnel in the Strait of Hormuz. Central Command said their attack helicopter had crashed near the coast of Oman. A study has found the world saw the highest number of state conflicts last year since the Second World War. It says more than 245,000 deaths were reported due to fighting or political violence. England captain Ben Stokes and bowler Gus Atkinson could be axed from the second test with New Zealand at the Oval next week. The pair are being investigated following an incident at a nightclub after winning their series opener at Lord's. After disciplinary problems dogged the Ashes winter tour, cricket writer Will McPherson says it's given the ECB a big problem.
6: Well, they've delayed naming their squad for that match because of this situation. It doesn't start till a week tomorrow, next Wednesday, so they have a little bit of time. It's not back-to-back. It's not like they're saddling up again later this week, but I personally would be very surprised if I didn't play.
2: And that's the latest. I'm Andrew Peach.
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1: Starting salaries for non-commissioned ranks will increase by almost £1,000 to £27,282.
0: Calls for calm after a brutal knife attack in Belfast.
2: There is no place for such violence on our streets.
0: And how drones are creating stalemate in Ukraine.
3: It's created this kill zone between 10 and sometimes 30 kilometres either side of whatever is the front line.
0: News with Andrew Peach. The MOD has announced that military pay is going up by 3.6%, backdated to the 1st of April for most people. It's the third year running that sailors, soldiers and aviators have received an above-inflation rise. Here's Tim Cooper.
1: The figure of 3.6% was recommended by the Independent Armed Forces Pay Review Body. It takes the average military salary to £45,710. The MOD says the award means most personnel will have received a cumulative pay award of 14.1% since July 2024. But what does the rise mean in more tangible terms for individuals? Well, it means starting salaries for non-commissioned ranks will increase by almost £1,000 to £27,282. The MOD says this will benefit 14,250 personnel. Starting pay for junior officers will rise by £1,250 to £35,962. The government says the rise will ensure that full-time military personnel continue to receive the National Living Wage. The MOD has accepted the Armed Forces Pay Review Body's recommendation that there should be a rise in targeted payments for specialist skills. Those skill payments will go up also by 3.6% and include areas of work like cyber engineering, aircrew and several more. There's also a retention payment for submariners and an increased golden hello payment for some nursing staff. The Chief of the Defence Staff, Air Chief Marshal Sir Richard Knighton, has said, "This pay award is an important part of how we recognise the important role and the valuable service the people of our armed forces play in keeping our country safe."
4: This is Forces News.
0: There are calls for calm after a brutal knife attack in Belfast, leaving a victim with serious injuries to his eyes, back and face. A man in his 30s, who's Sudanese, has been arrested on suspicion of attempted murder. The Prime Minister called the attack sickening. Graphic video circulating online shows bystanders trying to protect the victim. The injured man is in a serious condition in hospital. Assistant Chief Constable Ryan Henderson urged people not to share this video and praised the bystanders for their heroic actions.
5: Undoubtedly saving the life of the person who has been injured in this brutal, brutal assault. That is the values of this country. That is the incredible community spirit that we value and pride here.
0: Officers understand the suspect had leave to remain after arriving in Northern Ireland from Dublin. Police say there's nothing to suggest at this stage the attack is terror-related. Northern Ireland Secretary Hilary Benn has been briefing MPs in the Commons.
2: I echo the words of the Prime Minister that there is no place for such violence on our streets. All of us have a responsibility now to urge calm and let the police do their job.
0: Northern Ireland's five political parties say they're united in their condemnation. The Sinn Féin MP for Belfast North, John Finucane, says calls for protests are misplaced.
6: What I would urge everybody to concentrate their focus on is ensuring the police have the evidence to get a successful prosecution. I'm calling on anybody with information, footage, evidence, contact the PSNI. Contact them straight away. Do not delay. Give it to them directly, because I want to see people help this investigation and not do anything at all which could undermine it.
4: This is Forces News.
0: Defence analysts have told MPs drones have created a stalemate in the Ukraine war by creating a so-called kill zone on the front line. Here's David Civils McCann with more.
7: Drones have drastically altered modern warfare, and it's in Ukraine we've been seeing just how they can make an impact on the battlefield. Now MPs are being told they're so effective that they've created an impasse on the front line of the conflict. With BFBS SITREP's Professor Michael Clark telling the Commons Defence Select Committee, as fighting continues, drones make any breakthrough for either side unlikely.
3: It's created this kill zone of about between sort of 10 and sometimes 30 kilometres either side of whatever is the front line. So there's a broad swathe across this 1,000 kilometres of front line where nothing moves without being spotted. And that goes for armour, for vehicles and people. So it's created, it's stalemated on the ground, but it's not stalemate in the sense that people aren't fighting, because we say more than 1,000 Russians a day are dying, and on a bad day, 250, 300 Ukrainians. So there's a lot of fighting going on, a lot of death. but the front line doesn't move much.
7: MPs also heard how the war in Iran has had an impact on the Ukrainian conflict, with head of the Ukraine Forum at Chatham House, Orisia Lutsevich, saying a shortage of air defence for the country is having a devastating impact.
8: We will be facing more damages to Ukrainian cities, and as a result, we already see an increased number of civilian deaths, casualties. I mean, if you compare to the period of 2024 to this spring, it's almost 93% increase of civilian deaths.
7: The committee also heard that support for a ceasefire in Ukraine is growing, but the Kremlin would be unlikely to engage unless Russian forces started losing significant territory.
4: Forces News. This is BFBS.
0: The US military says it's used a Navy surface drone to find and rescue two US service personnel in the Strait of Hormuz. In a statement, Central Command said the two crew members were rescued yesterday near the coast of Oman after their Apache attack helicopter had crashed into the water. Lebanese media say Israel's carried out new strikes on the southern city of Tyre just hours after the Israeli military urged people to leave the area ahead of possible attacks. There are reports that Taliban forces in Afghanistan have shot and killed two people demonstrating against the detention of women who'd ignored strict Islamic dress codes. Police say protesters were disrupting public order by opposing the hijab. A study found the world saw the highest number of state conflicts last year since the Second World War. It says more than 245,000 deaths were reported due to fighting or political violence. A 14-year-old girl has been arrested after two pupils and a member of staff were injured in a knife attack at a school in Manchester. Police were called to the Co-op Academy in Blakely this morning. Christopher's two children go there.
9: I received a phone call also to ask me to come to take my two kids, because he said one student have a knife inside. Now the question is, tomorrow is safe to my kids come to the school or another day? This is a big question. Now I don't know what is happening in United Kingdom. It's very dangerous.
4: This is Forces News.
0: The Defence Secretary says he wants a Union Jack on top of every warship, every drone and every missile. John Healey was speaking as he announced plans to ensure more defence spending stays in the UK to create more jobs.
10: 80 years ago, when the debate over a British nuclear deterrent was raging, Ernest Bevin slammed his fist on the cabinet table and he said he wanted a bloody Union Jack on top of it. Well, Congress, I want a bloody Union Jack on top of every warship, on top of every drone, on top of every missile. Submarines made in Barrow, armoured vehicles made in Telford, warships made in Glasgow, drones made in Swindon.
0: John Healey told delegates at the GMB conference national security exemptions will be used to ensure British companies are awarded more defence contracts over their US and European competitors. And he said every pound spent on defence had to work twice.
10: We can't just spend more, we've got to spend better. And my argument is this, my approach is this, every pound that we spend on defence needs to work twice. First for national security, second for British industry and British jobs.
4: The World Cup 2026.
0: England head coach Thomas Tuchel has told players they are in the World Cup to win it. The squad are preparing for their final international warm-up with Costa Rica tomorrow. 60 years on from 1966, this rallying cry from the German has been aired on England's YouTube channel.
11: The mission, why we are here, is very, very clear. We want to be world champions. We want to put the second star on our shirt.
0: Scotland goalkeeper Craig Gordon says it's a fantastic feeling to be with his country for the World Cup, the nation at the tournament for the first time since 1998. 43-year-old Gordon, a surprise selection by Steve Clarke. He will be the oldest player in the United States, Canada and Mexico.
12: Without doubt, I thought this opportunity had passed me by on more than one occasion. So to finally be here, to be part of something this big, to finally see it, yeah, it's a huge moment for any player.
0: The England and Wales Cricket Board is investigating an incident at a nightclub involving the men's test captain Ben Stokes, bowler Gus Atkinson and an unnamed rugby union player. This happened in the early hours of Monday morning after England won the first test against New Zealand on Sunday.
4: Forces News headlines.
0: So let's take a look at the headlines. The MOD has announced a 3.6% wage increase for military personnel, backdated for most to the beginning of April. There's a plea for calm after a brutal knife attack in Belfast left a victim with serious injuries to his eyes, back and face. And MPs have been told by defence experts that drones are causing a stalemate in the war in Ukraine, creating a so-called kill zone along the front line. And that's the latest. I'm Andrew Pitch.
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I love that. Royal blood. Figure it out on BFBS, the Forces station. I'm George Ireland. Hope you're doing well wherever you are around the Forces world on this Tuesday. And good news, I've been slightly less spiteful in making today's double decker. It's brand new. The last one, it was horrid. Not as proud of that as I usually am with the absolute messes that I make. I'm going to play it to you after Alex Warren's Fever Dream, and hopefully you won't feel the need to throw things at your radio as much as you have done the previous couple of days. Andy C and Becky Hill on the way.

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3: 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Double Decker.
0: Right, let's hope this one is not as painful as the previous. So basically, I do this every weekday. Take two bits of songs and mash them in together. Hence the name Double Decker. And you've got to guess what they are. And it always sounds horrendous. Any idea? It's not as bad as yesterday's. I stand by that. Although, as always, do feel free to have a pop at me because I make it badly on purpose. I do that. I'm very honest about it. It's never going to change. So, have another listen. What are you thinking? Let me know where you're at. Artist and title for each, please. Messages at bfbs.com. Got Missy Elliott on the way after Andy C and Becky Hill's Indestructible.

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For my people, Missy Elliott on BFBS, the Forces Station. It's double decker time. Brand new one today is this. Lizzie has given us one of her famous lists. She's just back from a long weekend in London at the Colonel's Review. Also went to see Ralph Fiennes in Grace Pervade's excellent play. Highly recommend, 5 stars. Military Wives Choir tonight, but made time to have a go at this new double-decker. Wondering if it was Clocks or Fix You by Coldplay, Somewhere Only We Know by Keane, Someone You Loved by Lewis Capaldi, Someone Like You by Adele, or Perfect by Ed Sheeran. None of the above. Have a great time this evening, Lizzie. Thank you very much. We had Gibbo. One of them is definitely Listen to Your Heart from Roxette. Might actually have a chance of getting this one today. And we had Adele, who is in Falklands. Roxette, Listen to Your Heart. And S Express, theme from S Express. Roxette, yes. Other one, no. And that's where Mark and Annie in Germany stepped in with The Smiths. How Soon Is Now? And just like that, the double decker's gone. 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

so emotional. Listen to your heart from Roxette. Any duo in matching leather outfits is good for me. Just ups the ante on the emotion every time. It's a fact. You can look it up for sure. Fisher and Tones and I on the way after Dracula from Tame Impala and Jenny. And there will be yet another double-decker tomorrow. It's just the cycle we live in.

Fisher and Tones and I favour on BFBS, the Forces station. Music on the way from Martin Garrix. I've got one of our fresh new music tracks for this week to come as well. Got Cooler Shaker up next with Hush, which I have not heard in ages. And just a heads up for you, Father's Day is coming. Sunday, 21st of June, so a week on Sunday. So we would love to know about that dad figure in your life. We know not everyone's dad's still around or maybe haven't got, you know, that relationship. But hopefully there's someone in your life that takes that spot for you. Bit of a knight in shining armour, bit of a joker, whatever it is. Maybe it's the guy who's very, very chatty, absolutely great with people. The first to offer them drinks when they get through the door. You're never going to get that drink. He's never going to pour it, ever. Just plucking that out the air, of course. Doesn't sound anything like my dad. If he's listening, love you, Dad. If you offer people drinks, so you've got to go and get them the drinks. So this Father's Day, we will be championing those super dads, the father-like figures, with your wonderful messages about their superpower, about their terrible jokes. Well, just a big old shout out to the old man, especially if you're not in the same part of the world as him. So send us your messages. You can do that however you want. Video, audio, good old written words. However you want, to bfbs.com/Father's Day.

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repeat it. Martin Garrix and Ed Sheeran on BFBS, the Forces Station. Just had some good news. My new Lego set has arrived. Anglerfish, here we come. And then I'm going to have to stop because I don't want to be a fully grown woman with a ton of Lego around the homes. It's a weird look, isn't it? Having said that, a friend of mine did mention casually last week that her kids, young children, are done with their Harry Potter set and it's all in bits under a bed. So I'm going to have to like awkwardly chase that up. But like, yeah, can I actually have it? If your children are done with it, I would like it, please. Because I've got no urge to display a Harry Potter castle. That can go to pieces and back to them. But yeah, when the six-year-olds are finished with it, can I have it, please? I'm not proud. I'm also not ashamed. Fresh new music on the way after Scouting for Girls. This ain't a love song.

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0: This one is from a man who can do no wrong. His star just keeps going up and up and up ever since he left that TikToker's house. It's Alex Warren. His second album, the all-difficult second album, is going to be released at the end of August. I'm pretty sure we know how it'll go. This is from it. It is Passenger.

Passenger from Alex Warren. That is from his second album, Wild Child, which is out at the end of August. And it is one of this week's fresh new music tracks. He's up against, it's a rough week to be in this, Taylor Swift, Alesso and One Republic, and Niall Horan. Best of luck to them all. As soon as you decide on your favourite, do give it your vote. BFBS.com/music. Whoever gets the most will be track of the week. That will be announced on Friday's Totally Connected.

0: President Trump says the US must respond after an attack on an Apache helicopter over the Strait of Hormuz. He's posted on Truth Social that both pilots are safe and uninjured. Meanwhile, Lebanon's state media says Israeli airstrikes have killed at least 13 people. Eight of those were killed in Tyre after the IDF issued an evacuation order. Iranian-backed Hezbollah says it's carried out more attacks on Israeli troops who are occupying southern Lebanon. The BBC's Hugo Bacheda has the latest from Beirut.
1: The strikes happened despite Iran threatening to target Israel again if it carried on its attacks. But Israel says that the conflict here is not covered by the ceasefire in Iran. Hezbollah said it attacked Israeli troops in Lebanon with rockets and drones, but there have been no reports of casualties.
0: Elsewhere, the military personnel's wages are going up by 3.6%, backdated to April the 1st for most. The MOD's announced the rise, which is the third year in a row that sailors, soldiers and aviators have received an above-inflation increase. Tim Cooper's been looking at the figures.
2: The rise means starting salaries for non-commissioned ranks will increase by almost £1,000 to £27,282. The MOD says this will benefit 14,250 personnel. Starting pay for junior officers will go up by £1,250 to £35,962. If you get a specialist skills payment, that will also rise by 3.6%. The MOD has accepted in full the recommendations of the Independent Armed Forces Pay Review Body. The average wage in the military now stands at £45,710.
0: Northern Ireland's First Minister is asking people not to jump to conclusions after a savage knife attack in Belfast last night. A man in his 40s is in hospital with serious injuries to his back, eyes and face. A Sudanese national has been arrested on suspicion of attempted murder. Michelle O'Neill's used a news conference at Stormont to call for calm.
3: My thoughts are very much with the injured man, his loved ones and everyone that's been affected. I urge people to allow the PSNI the space that they require to carry out a full and thorough investigation. The person who is responsible for this horrible crime must face the full force of the law.
0: Sir Keir Starmer's called the incident sickening. And the ladder of opportunity for young people is wobbling, according to leading retail bosses. It's understood the chief executives of chains such as Asda, Primark and Tesco have backed a British retail consortium letter calling for more government action to get young people into work. It comes after a report by former Health Secretary Alan Milburn, who warned of a whole generation being left on the scrap heap. And Somali referee Omar Artan says he was just trying to live his dream of officiating at the World Cup after being denied entry to the United States. He's revealed he had an 11-hour immigration interview but was turned back at Miami Airport, despite insisting he had the right papers and the right visa. FIFA says the organisation isn't involved in the host country's immigration process. That's the latest. I'm James Goodison.

Holly Murs featuring Flo Rida with Troublemaker on BFBS, the Forces Station. Morning if you're listening in Canada, afternoon if you're in the Falklands, evening if you're in the UK, Germany, Gibraltar. I'll see you next week. I'm very, very excited. Also, good evening if you are in Cyprus. Hope you're doing well. I'm George Ireland. On the way, as it is Tuesday, means we get a bit of a taster of what our sister station Rewind. No, Best of British. Best of British on a Tuesday. That is on the way, and it's a very good one, as always. And also, earlier today, Her Royal Highness, the Princess Royal, unveiled a new memorial. This is to commemorate more than 400 First World War casualties whose graves were never formally identified. So we're going to be hearing Tim Humphreys' chat that he had earlier today with Fiona Kingston, who is Commemorations Manager at the Commonwealth War Graves Commission. Plus music on the way from years and years after Bella Kay.

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0: 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And on a Tuesday, we shine a spotlight on Best of British. Really nice and clear what you will find on this one of our sister stations. And just to illustrate it further, from their 1998 album, This Is Hardcore, it's Pulp's Help the Aged.

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0: Free Your Mind from Prosper and Clooney on BFBS, the Forces Station. Today, Her Royal Highness, the Princess Royal, unveiled a new memorial commemorating more than 400 First World War casualties whose graves were never formally identified. The new Brookwood Memorial by the Commonwealth War Graves Commission was presented at a ceremony at Brookwood Military Cemetery in Surrey. But why has it taken this long for the fallen to be remembered? Tim Humphreys spoke to Fiona Kingston, Commemorations Manager at CWGC.
1: So the memorial that we unveiled is the memorial to all Commonwealth War casualties who died during the First World War, but in the UK and Ireland. So for the vast majority of them, back home. But where we were unable to locate a grave for those casualties. And the significance is really a reflection of the fact that the Commission is still doing this work to ensure that every Commonwealth War casualty is remembered, and that some of these names that we've added to this memorial have actually only come to light and we've been made aware of in the last few decades and sometimes in the last few years.
2: Wow. So over the years then, and we're talking obviously over 100 years, were their stories lost? And if so, how were they recovered?
1: So the vast majority of the sort of Commonwealth War casualties that people think of are those who went over to maybe the Western Front, the Mediterranean Front, and they died in battle. You know, they were part of a battle and they died on those front lines. And they were maybe buried, maybe their bodies were lost, but they were commemorated in those locations overseas. But we have quite a number of cases of casualties who did serve overseas, and some had very long, varied careers, but they were they acquired injury or illness as a result of their war service. And they survived, they were able to come back over to the UK, come back home to their families. But unfortunately, their injury or illness was so severe that they died just in the months or years afterwards. And so those are the cases that we tend to see. Because they've left the military, we were not given the names, so the names were not passed over to the Commonwealth Graves Commission for commemoration at the time. And so that link between their service in the military and their death was really severed, and it meant that they did not receive full recognition as Commonwealth War casualties.
2: Wow. Thank you for outlining that. I mean, what will this memorial and just that tribute to those individuals mean to their families all these years later?
1: I think that that's one of the things that's so special about this ongoing work. It means that for families, relatives of these casualties, or maybe even, you know, as we see the passing of time, we also see very, very dedicated researchers who really are very passionate about the casualty that they might have brought to us. And what it means is that we, even after a century after the conflict, we can still ensure that those individuals are appropriately commemorated. They will still receive that recognition as Commonwealth War casualties, and they will have commemoration in perpetuity.
2: And that's really good to know. Of course, today the memorial was inaugurated by the Princess Royal, Princess Anne. I've got to ask you, what was it like to see her unveil that memorial and tour and no doubt speak to you and others?
1: It's absolutely fantastic. Obviously, she's the president of CWGC, and it's wonderful how involved and how dedicated she is to kind of honour both these casualties, but also these places of commemoration that the Commission are creating even today. And she shows such a keen interest and passion for the work that we do. And it's wonderful to have that support. And also it demonstrates that these casualties were not remembered at the time, but we are still able to offer them a very fitting, very appropriate services of commemoration to recognise their sacrifice.
0: That was Fiona Kingston, Commemorations Manager at CWGC, talking to Tim Humphreys. And you can search Commonwealth War Graves Commission online to discover stories near you. Music on the way from Clean Bandit. Also got Jade lined up after Delamitri.

Jade, FUFN on BFBS, the Forces Station. Music on the way from Ella Langley. I've got Kendrick Lamar as well. Yes, that one from the Super Bowl halftime song. I doubt it's Drake's favourite. And Clean Bandit featuring Zara Larsson next with Symphony. And good news, if you are serving overseas, we have some treats coming up for you on BFBS Extra. It is our Summer of Love season. And the Summer of Love season comes to you by way of movies, some of the classics. Maybe you're going to need just a little bit of something that's not football, because there's a lot of footy coming up. We have, this Thursday, 11th of June, Think Like a Man. On the 17th, How to Lose a Guy in 10 Days. That one's great. And one of my all-time favourites coming up in July, Coyote Ugly. I've not seen that in years. I love it when we do seasons like this, because it's the stuff you... Yeah, I've seen that. But you wouldn't necessarily go back to it. But when it's on, you sit down and you really enjoy it. These are popcorn days to come. So make sure you check out our Summer of Love season if you are overseas. And you get more info on bfbs.com/summer. Hell no H2O.

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0: Choosing Texas from Ellen Langley on BFBS, the Forces Station. Music from Harry Styles on the way, Kendrick Lamar as well. And if you haven't yet heard the latest episode of BFBS Pro League, The Lobby, make sure you give it a listen on the BFBS app or wherever you get your podcasts. Because one of my favourite guests, I have him on this show every month, Dave from the Geek Town podcast, joined Danny, Jonah and Owen to quiz them on their Nintendo knowledge. And this is my favourite bit of the episode. Just listen to poor Jonah being lost for words for once.
1: Nintendo, huge company, obviously. When do you think Nintendo was founded?
2: I want to say 1990s.
3: You think Nintendo started in the 90s?
2: Yes. Okay. Yeah. So I'm gonna say I think it's early 90s.
3: Early 90s.
2: Maybe.
3: Oh, hang on. Look, let's. Dave will explain.
2: 91, 92.
3: 91 or 92. I like your style.
2: Oh, I'm gonna be so wrong.
1: Interesting, but very, very way off.
3: You are so off.
4: Only an entire 100 years.
1: 1889 is when Nintendo was founded.
2: What?
1: The same year the Eiffel Tower opened, Queen Victoria was still on the throne, Jack the Ripper had only just finished terrifying London, and over in Kyoto, Nintendo was making handmade playing cards. That was what that company was doing at the time. Obviously, they were not a video games company in 1889.
3: Dave, you should see his face. Dave, I'm so sorry for cutting you off. Jonah is not happy.
4: You've stun-locked him.
0: I've seen a stunned Jonah jump, and it is quite something. That did make me laugh a lot. And I have to say, Jonah's dad is coming in this Friday. They're going to be recording a special Father's Day episode of the podcast. And I cannot wait to see the man that produced our Jonah jump. I cannot fathom what he will be like at all, but that's one for another day. So make sure you check out episode 5. We're on series 2 now of BFBS Pro League, The Lobby. It's the best kind of chaos is the only way to describe it, whether you're a gaming fan or not.

It's one way to make a point. Kendrick Lamar's Not Like Us, very specifically aimed at Drake there. Kylie Minogue on the way next. This is BFBS, the Forces Station. And you've got live women's international football on the TV in half an hour, so 40 minutes time to be precise, 7:30 p.m. UK time, as England take on Ukraine at the Dickinson Stadium in Liverpool. That match has an 8 p.m. UK time kickoff. And then if you want more football-related things on BBC One, that was ITV, I forgot to say that. ITV for the game, BBC One for documentary, 10:40 p.m. UK time. England 2006, the golden generation. Exploring what happened at the 2006 FIFA World Cup and why it did not go well for England. Or if you need a bit of a break from football, as we are in the lead up to the World Cup, and there's going to be lots of it about, on BFBS Extra, you've got Love Island. That's also at 10:40 p.m. UK time, followed by a brilliant Schwarzenegger film, The Terminator. And you can get your full listings at bfbs.com/TV Guide. Harry Styles on the way after Kylie Minogue. Can't Get You Out of My Head.

Kylie Minogue. Can't get you out of my head on BFBS, the Forces Station. Latest news on the way after Harry Styles with Dance No More. I'm George Ireland. I will be back tomorrow from 4 p.m. UK time. Other George Wedlake is on the way shortly.

0: President Trump has said Iran has shot down an American Apache helicopter patrolling the Strait of Hormuz and that the United States must respond. In a social media post, Mr. Trump said the incident happened last night. The BBC's Gary O'Donoghue is in Washington.
1: Both pilots were rescued and are unharmed, but the US now believes that the Iranians were responsible, and the demands of the domestic audience will mean some kind of reaction. The nature of that reaction will be key in determining how significantly the situation could spiral further out of control. A proportionate act of retaliation may be containable. Anything more may instigate further tit-for-tat and push even further into the distance any prospect of a negotiated settlement.
0: Military personnel's wages are going up by 3.6%, backdated to April the 1st for most. The MOD's announced the rise, which is the third year in a row that sailors, soldiers and aviators have received an above-inflation increase. The rise means starting salaries for non-commissioned ranks will rise by about a grand. The MOD says the move will benefit more than 14,000 personnel. Politicians are calling for calm following a vicious knife attack in North Belfast. A man in his 40s is being treated for injuries to the eyes, back and face after being pinned down in a street in the north of the city last night. A Sudanese national who was granted leave to remain in the UK in 2023 has been arrested. Justice Minister Naomi Long is cautioning against retaliation.
2: The only people who will be harmed if there is unrest on our streets are innocent people. The only thing that will be achieved is further victims. And so I'm asking for people to be calm at a time when it is easy to be irrational because you're hurt, you're upset and you're angry.
0: And in the last few moments, a man arrested for the knife attack has been charged with attempted murder, possession of an article with a blade or point in a public place and threats to kill. That confirmation from the PSNI, due to appear at Belfast Magistrates Court tomorrow. And elsewhere, the Princess Royal has unveiled a new memorial commemorating more than 400 First World War casualties who died in the UK and Ireland. Those remembered often served on the front line and died at home shortly after being discharged from the military due to injury or illness. The new memorial is at Brookwood Military Cemetery in Surrey. Fiona Kingston is the commemorations manager at the Commonwealth War Graves Commission.
3: Even after a century after the conflict, we can still ensure that those individuals are appropriately commemorated. They will still receive that recognition as Commonwealth War casualties, and they will have commemoration in perpetuity.
0: And England captain Ben Stokes is considering his future after breaching ECB protocols. Stokes and Gus Atkinson are being investigated following an incident at a nightclub in the early hours of Monday morning. New rules were introduced following allegations of drinking culture during the last Ashes tour. That's the latest. I'm James Goodison.

Jamelia and Superstar on BFBS, the Forces Station. How's it going? It's George Wedlake with you, taking over on Tuesday, the 9th of June, 2026. Thank you again to George Ryland for a cracking drive show. We're going to carry on with the tunes. We've got Billie Eilish lined up shortly, some James and Teddy Swims as well. On top of that, soldiers recently fought for bragging rights in a brand new competition. We'll bring you the info a little further down the line. But next up, we're going here. It's Cat's Eye and it's Gabriella.

Top tip from me, if you ever get the opportunity to go and see James live, do not pass that up. They are so good. It's just a party. It's Born of Frustration on BFBS, the Forces station. And it's George Wedlake with you. I hope you're well. By the way, if you're a fan of your bands like James, you're into your rock, your grunge, your indie, your guitar-led music, we've got a great radio station here you'll love. It's called BFBS Edge. 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Next up is Billie Eilish.

0: Teddy Swims, Mr. Know-It-All on BFBS The Forces Station. It's George Wedlake with you. I last heard that track when I was delayed at Faro Airport in Portugal. So, you know, I'm not going to blame the song, but now every time I hear it, it does remind me of being sat around waiting for my gate number to be announced with two screaming children. But anyway, it's not Teddy Swims' fault. It's all on me, that. We've got Adele on the way shortly and some Swedish House Mafia for you as well. And then we find out about a brand new competition that happened last week, where soldiers fought for bragging rights. What could that mean?
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0: Is Adele. It's easy on me. Gets you right there, doesn't it? It's what she does best. And it's George Wedlake with you on BFBS, the Forces Station. In a moment, we're going to inject the energy back into the show with some Swedish House Mafia. But first, soldiers fought for bragging rights in a brand new competition last week. The Best Infantry Competition, run by the Infantry Training Team and organised by HQ Infantry, took place at 1st Battalion, the Rifles HQ, Beachley Barracks in Gloucestershire. Our Toby Pickard was there and caught up with two of the winners.
1: My name is Rifleman Borodell. I'm a reservist at Six Rifles.
2: It's been a tough old week from what I hear. You know, 4 days of challenges, three pretty extreme weather conditions as well. You must be pretty knackered. What's been the hardest part of that competition this week?
1: Probably the end bit with the sandbags. But overall, it's not been too bad. It's just good to learn what to work on. And also the 2 miler wasn't that fun either, but yeah.
2: How does it feel to have been awarded the Best Infantry from the reservists here today?
1: It feels good. It's nice to be able to integrate with the regulars and get a bit of a feel for what it's like for them and try something different, I guess.
3: Private Parkins Parachute Regiment.
2: You've just won Best Infantry here at Beachley Barracks today. How does it feel?
3: Yep, good.
2: It's been a 4-day competition that you've been taking part of. I've seen you guys competing this morning. Pretty challenging stuff. What's been the hardest thing that you've had to do this week?
3: Probably that final fitness event. It was pretty gipping, but yeah, no, not too bad, thank you very much.
2: Could you just walk us through what you had to do this morning?
3: Circuit into some battle PT, into a bayonet lane.
2: And so what does it mean to you now to have been awarded the Best Infantry here today?
3: It means a lot, put a lot of hard work into it. So yeah, nice feeling. Thank you very much.
0: Congratulations to first place winner of the Army Reserves, Rifleman Borodale of Six Rifles, and first place winner of the Regulars, Private Parkins, from 3 Para.

Swedish House Mafia and Tiny Temper is Miami to Ibiza on BFBS The Forces Station. How's it going? It's George Wedlake with you. Miami being one of the locations for this year's World Cup, which kicks off in 2 days' time. And whilst we're on the subject, why not make the World Cup even more interesting by creating a fantasy team and joining our BFBS League? It's all just for fun. And whilst there may not be a prize up for grabs, there's bragging rights on the line, which is, if you think about it, even more important than a prize. In some respects. So what are you waiting for? Join in. Find out all the details at bfbs.com/fantasyfootball.

0: 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Before that, new music from Stella Lefty and Boston. Talking of new music, more of it coming your way next. Taken from the upcoming album due out on Friday called You Seem Pretty Sad for a Girl So In Love. Who's it by and what track are we going for?
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4: From the outside, he looks like another ordinary man. But in secret, he can put up shelves, tell bad jokes, and embarrass you in front of your friends. His superpowers are endless. He is Super Dad!
5: This Father's Day, we're asking

The lead single from her upcoming third album, You Seem Pretty Sad for a Girl So In Love. It's Olivia Rodrigo and Drop Dead. So the album comes out on Friday. Have you seen the track list? There are 13 songs in total. That kicks it off. That's track number one. And others on there that include nice titles like Maggots for Brains. Yeah. And there's another one that we're going to struggle with, I think. It's called, I think, U, the letter U, the plus sign, me, equals, as in the equal sign, then heart. Well, it's a sideways heart made using the less than symbol and the number three. So it looks quite confusing. It could also be called, looking at that, U plus me equals less than three. But it's not, is it? It's going to be called U plus me equals heart. Well, we'll never know for sure. Just write it properly. Sorry. Got a bit carried away there. Let's carry on. We've got Kalani and Usher on the way in just a moment for a brand new collaboration. After this, it's not new, but it's a classic. It's Armin van Helden, and You Don't Know Me.

It's really smooth, that one, isn't it? It reminds me of that early noughties R&B scene. It's Kalani teaming up with Usher, who was very much at that time, the early noughties, a front runner in that scene. It's called Should and Never. And it's George Wedlake with you on BFES, the Forces Station. I hope you're well. On Tuesday, the 9th of June, we also played you Armin van Helden and You Don't Know Me. And we are going to keep those tunes coming after your news in just a moment for 8 p.m. UK time. We'll have Keane to take us there. But next up is Ellie Goulding. And this one is called Army.

0: Donald Trump has accused Iran of shooting down a US helicopter patrolling the Strait of Hormuz. America's president says two pilots on the Apache are safe and uninjured, but he's vowing to respond to the attack out of what he calls necessity. He's recently claimed the two countries were days away from a peace deal. Here's Sky's US correspondent David Blevins.
1: He is giving this advance notice, presenting this as something he is obliged to do because he doesn't want to derail those negotiations, any hope of a deal. And I think it is a vivid reminder of how easily this war could escalate in the Middle East.
0: Military personnel's wages are going up by 3.6%, backdated to April 1st for most. The MOD's announced the rise, which is the third year in a row that sailors, soldiers and aviators have received an above-inflation increase. Tim Cooper's been looking at the figures.
2: The rise means starting salaries for non-commissioned ranks will increase by almost £1,000 to £27,282. The MOD says this will benefit 14,250 personnel. Starting pay for junior officers will go up by £1,250 to £35,962. If you get a specialist skills payment, that will also rise by 3.6%. The MOD has accepted in full the recommendations of the Independent Armed Forces Pay Review Body. The average wage in the military now stands at £45,710.
0: A man arrested on suspicion of last night's knife attack in North Belfast has been charged with attempted murder. The 30-year-old Sudanese national was also accused of possessing a blade in a public place and making threats to kill. A man in his 40s is in hospital with serious injuries to his back, eyes and face. Northern Ireland's First Minister Michelle O'Neill used a news conference at Stormont to call for calm.
3: My thoughts are very much with the injured man, his loved ones and everyone that's been affected. I urge people to allow the PSNI the space that they require to carry out a full and thorough investigation. The person who is responsible for this horrible crime must face the full force of the law.
0: The Princess Royal has unveiled a new memorial commemorating more than 400 First World War casualties who died in the UK and Ireland. Those remembered often served on the front line and died at home shortly after being discharged from the military due to injury or illness. The new memorial is at Brookwood Military Cemetery in Surrey. Fiona Kingston is the commemorations manager at Commonwealth War Graves Commission.
4: These casualties were not remembered at the time, but we are still able to offer them a very fitting, very appropriate services of commemoration to recognise their sacrifice.
0: And Real Madrid have announced that Alvaro Arbeloa's time as first team coach has ended. It comes after re-elected president Florentino Perez promises Jose Mourinho will return if his term was extended. Real Madrid say they're deeply grateful to Arbeloa, who stepped up from the youth team after Xabi Alonso was sacked in January. That's the latest. I'm James Goodison.

Ed Sheeran and Galway Girl on BFBS, the Forces Station. How's it going? My name is George Wedlake, with you on Tuesday, the 9th of June, 2026. I hope you're well, and I hope you're having a decent week so far. It's a big week, isn't it? We've got the World Cup kicking off, not tomorrow, but the very next day, on Thursday. The World Cup 2026 kicks off in just a couple of days' time. So I'm feeling excited. I hope you are as well. If you're not, we've got some great tunes. They might do it for you. Well, they should do. We've got Becky Hill on the way. The Chillies are lined up as well. And we've got some Miles Smith in there. Away from the music and away from the excitement of the World Cup, we have Jacob Dyer dropping by to give us this week's webmash. So if you've been feeling out of the loop when it comes to your, well, your top viral stories, I have. I've just been away on a week's holiday. I've got no idea what's going on. I don't even know what day it is. All I know is the World Cup kicks off in a couple of days. It's all I can think about. But Jacob Dyer will be here to update us all, so we'll be okay. After this one is Madonna and Sabrina Carpenter. It's called Bring Your Love. And actually, I'm going to talk to you about Madonna in just a moment. Yeah, she's just released a new music video with some unlikely faces making a cameo. Nobody saw that one coming. Sabrina.

Becky Hill and Outside of Love. So how's it going? It's George Wedlake with you on BFBS, the Forces Station. Before that, we also played you Madonna and Sabrina Carpenter's new collaboration, Bring Your Love. And on the subject of the Queen of Pop, Madonna, she's just released a promo video for her new album, Confessions 2, out very soon. And there are a couple, if you haven't seen it, of surprise cameos in there. The Chelsea forwards, Cole Palmer and João Pedro. I mean, who saw that coming? Palmer was left out of Thomas Tuchel's England squad for the World Cup. Pedro didn't make the cut for Brazil either. So even though it looked like their summers would be relatively quiet, they're keeping themselves busy. I guess if you're not going to play in the World Cup, being in a Madonna video is the next best thing, is it? I don't know. Most of us will never get to experience either, will we? As promised then, here are the Red Hot Chili Peppers now. And this one's By The Way.

She's such a little DJ, get that quick. My street, but not the freeway. Turn that chick to make a little leeway. Beat that nick, but not the way that we play. Dogtown, Bloodbath, Ribcage.

0: home, you want to hold one. 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

0: is Miles Smith and Gold on BF Fiesta Forces Station, and before that, the Red Hot Chili Peppers, and By the Way. It's George Redlake with you. I hope you're well. Have you heard there's a new Lily Allen and Jade collaboration? Well, we're playing it for you next. And then Jacob Dyer will be here to give us this week's webmash.
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12: 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Just checking in. I know there's a lot going on right now. So, how you feeling?

0: With Jade, it's Beg For Me on BFBS, the Forces Station. Some brand new music. And on that subject, we've got another lined up in just a moment. But we're going to break things up with a classic from Basement Jaxx. But right now, we're taking a pause from the music entirely as we say hello to Jacob Dyer for this week's Webmash.
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3: Hello, I'm Jacob Dyer, and welcome back to another Webmash, where we have a look at some of the weird, wacky, and wonderful stories that have been going viral this week. First up, an adorable video of a dog has been going viral because whilst it's waiting in the car for the owner to come out of the shops, the dog goes into the driver's seat and starts honking the car horn to tell its owner to hurry up. If only I could have got away with that as a kid. My mum used to take forever in the shops. Next, you've probably heard of a cheese rolling race where people run down hills with a load of cheese, but in Dorset in the UK, Gold Hill is known for a different type of cheese race where people run up the hill carrying a 23 kilogram bit of cheese. I struggle walking up a hill at the best of times. Finally, over to Australia, where a bag of lettuce has been going viral, but only for what was in the lettuce. A man found a fully live frog living in his lettuce that he bought from the supermarket. Obviously, you can imagine, frogs in Australia, a little bit bigger than the ones you get in the UK. And the fact that it was living, that's enough to put me off lettuce forever. And I struggle with my five a day anyway. On that note, that is your lot on Webmash for this week. To stay up to date with all of our Forces news and content, be sure to check out our socials. Catch you next time.
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That'll do nicely. It's Basement Jacks and Rendezvous on BFBS The Forces Station. So how's it going? It's George Wedlake with you. Date for your diary then. It's Father's Day on Sunday the 21st of June. You should know that already. But anyway, this Father's Day on BFBS Radio, we want to champion the super dads out there, or father-like figures, with your wonderful messages. 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Give that a shout out. It might be something you want to champion that's just unique to you and your father-like figure for this Father's Day. Or you can just give them a shout out. 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It might even count as a Father's Day gift. 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

0: Post Malone and Morgan Wallen. I had some help on BFBS, the Forces station. Before that, another couple of belting collaborations, one from Sigala and Paloma Faith in the form of Lullaby. And we also played you another and 54 Ultras Talk to You. Next up then is George Wedlake with you, by the way. We're going to, you know, vary things slightly and play you a couple of solo artists. How about that? Just working on their own. We've got Anastasia lined up next, followed by Lewis Capaldi. Are you looking at me like...
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Anastasia, I'm Out of Love on BFBS The Forces Station, a classic for you on your Tuesday. So how are we? It's George Wedlake with you. 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But, you know, we're just trying to make it as easy for you as possible to listen to your favourite tunes. And on there, on BFBS Rewind, we go back to the 80s, the 90s and the early noughties all day, every day. But if you're hanging around with me for a bit, we've got something new for you now. It's Lewis Capaldi and his Stay Love. This won't be on Rewind.

The End Spirals, this is How It Feels on BFBS The Forces Station. Lewis Capaldi and Stay Love before that. And it's George Wedlake with you. I hope you're well. We've got your news on the way for 9 p.m. UK time. Busted are going to take us there after Yumi at 6 and Live the Lie. Well, so-

0: Donald Trump's accused Iran of shooting down an American military helicopter patrolling the Strait of Hormuz. The US president says he'll respond out of necessity, despite earlier claiming the two sides are days away from a peace deal. Both pilots in the Apache were confirmed to be safe and uninjured. Military analyst Sean Bell has more.
1: There's clearly stuff going on in the Strait of Hormuz. There's lots of reports the Americans are escorting some vessels in and out of the strait. That will really upset the Iranians. That's why they launched some of the drones the other night, which were shot down. This is not simply an isolated act. It's part of a much bigger play that's going on.
0: Military personnel's wages are going up by 3.6%, backdated to April the 1st for most. The MOD's announced the rise, which is in third year in a row, that sailors, soldiers and aviators have received an above-inflation increase. The rise means starting salaries for non-commissioned ranks will rise by about $1,000. The MOD says the move will benefit more than 14,000 personnel. Politicians are appealing for calm following last night's knife attack in Belfast. A man's being treated for wounds to the eyes, face and back. A 30-year-old Sudanese national has been charged with attempted murder and making threats to kill. As crowds gather in the city tonight, protesters have set fire to a bus. Here's Northern Ireland's Chief Constable John Boucher.
2: I understand that last night's attempted murder will leave people feeling enraged with emotions from fear to anger. But please, please, let the police do their job, unfettered and undistracted by wider concerns there may be about disorder.
0: NASA have named three Americans and one Italian astronaut as the crew for its next major mission. Artemis 3 blasts off next year and will test key systems ahead of a 2028 moon landing. Luca Parmentano and his colleagues will orbit Earth while practicing docking their Orion capsule with two lunar landers. The first European to be selected for the mission says he wants to make his home country proud.
3: I'm honored by the role that I've been given. I'm also very humbled by the task in front of us. I'm grateful that NASA has allowed me to be part of this incredible group of people, of this crew, and for letting me fly. Thank you. Grazie.
0: And England manager Thomas Tuchel says everyone is fit and available for their final World Cup warm-up match against Costa Rica tomorrow. Arsenal's Champions League finalists have now joined the squad and the Germans encouraged that no one needs a break. Despite the positive camp so far, Tuchel says England can't be seen as favourites to win the tournament.
4: We can't be because we haven't won it for so many years. So there are proven winners in the tournament with more success. These are the favorites, and we compete for the trophy. We dream big.
0: That game kicking off at 9 o'clock tomorrow. The World Cup starting on Thursday. That's the latest. I'm James Goodison.

They always put a smile on your face, don't they? They always make you happy. It's Scissor Sisters and I Don't Feel Like Dancing on BFES, the Forces Station. The ironic thing there being that tune always makes you feel like dancing. So how are we? It's George Wedlake with you on Tuesday, the 9th of June, 2026. I hope that wherever you are across the Forces world, whatever you're up to, you're having a good one. Musically, we're doing all right, to put it lightly. We've got Alanis Morissette on the way. A bit of Blur for you as well. A tune from their 2023 album, The Ballad of Darren. And then we've got Bebe Rexha digging up an old Faithless classic for 2026. After this one, it's Chapel Rowan and it's Hot to Go. 5, 6.

Is Jagged Little Pill one of the best albums ever made? I think it might be, you know. It's right up there. Alanis Morissette and You Learn on BFBS The Forces Station. And it's George Wedlake with you. I hope you're good and enjoying the tunes. By the way, if you're a fan of your guitar-led music, I'm talking your rock, your grunge, your indie, we've got a station here called BFBS Edge where we play you that kind of thing all day, every day. 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And next up, taken straight from that playlist, is Blur. Something from their 2023 reunion album, which, by the way, is an incredible piece of work. The Ballad of Darren. This one's Barbaric on BFBS The Forces Station.

0: Revamping Insomnia for 2026 is Bebe Rexha and Faithless, New Religion. And it's George Wedlake with you on BFBS The Forces Station. We're going to keep the tunes coming. On the way next, something very positive, upbeat, but quite soft and vulnerable in places from Cat Burns. Followed by the opposite of that, Liam Gallagher. Go. 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

Here he is. It's Liam Gallagher, one of us on BFBS, the Forces Station. And it's George Wedlake with you. I hope you're good. So last year then, you probably heard the Oasis reunion was being labelled the biggest comeback of all time. However, there's now evidence to suggest that it wasn't. In a poll of the best British comebacks of all time, Oasis actually came second. And Gavin and Stacey, the reunion from 2024 was voted the best British comeback of all time. So there you have it. The nation's kind of spoken, really. Just don't tell the Gallaghers. Look at how things escalated when Blur beat them in the Battle of Britpop back in the 90s. We don't want to see scenes like that again. But instead of Damon Albarn, the Gallaghers are going up against Nessa. Actually, that would be pretty funny to watch, wouldn't it? I'm on Nessa's side for that. She's coming out on top. Here's new Charlie XCX. It's SS20.

0: Incredible work yet again. Sienna Spyro, every tune she brings out, I think, tops the previous. It's unbelievable. One of the best new voices around, that's Material Lover on BFBS, the Forces station. Before that, we played your classic Queens of the Stone Age, No One Knows, and we're going to keep those tunes coming. We've got Beyond Chicago lined up next, and some Nightcrawlers as well. We're going to make it feel like the weekend on a Tuesday.
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It literally takes a couple of minutes. And when you're done, we'll stick you straight into the very next prize draw to win some online shopping vouchers. Why not? Free money, basically. We've got Zara Larsson and Pink Pantherus lined up in a moment after Nightcrawlers and Push the Feeling On.

Rebel Arson and Pink Pantherus, it's Midnight Sun on BFBS The Forces Station. We've got your news on the way. It's George with you, by the way. Hello. For 10 p.m. UK time, Cat's Eye will take us there after classic U2.

0: President Trump has said Iran has shot down an American Apache helicopter patrolling the Strait of Hormuz and that the United States must respond. In a social media post, the president said the incident happened last night. The BBC's Gary O'Donoghue is in Washington.
1: Both pilots were rescued and are unharmed, but the US now believes that the Iranians were responsible, and the demands of the domestic audience will mean some kind of reaction. The nature of that reaction will be key in determining how significantly the situation could spiral further out of control. A proportionate act of retaliation may be containable. Anything more may instigate further tit-for-tat and push even further into the distance any prospect of a negotiated settlement.
0: Military personnel's wages are going up by 3.6%, backdated to April the 1st for most. The MOD's announced the rise, which is the third year in a row that sailors, soldiers and aviators have received an above-inflation increase. Tim Cooper's been looking at the figures.
2: The rise means starting salaries for non-commissioned ranks will increase by almost £1,000 to £27,282. The MOD says this will benefit 14,250 personnel. Starting pay for junior officers will go up by £1,250 to £35,962. If you get a specialist skills payment, that will also rise by 3.6%. The MOD has accepted in full the recommendations of the Independent Armed Forces Pay Review Body. The average wage in the military now stands at £45,710.
0: A bus in Belfast has been set ablaze as protesters react to last night's stabbing in the city. A man in his 40s is being treated for injuries to the eyes, back and face after being pinned down in a street last night. A 30-year-old Sudanese national has been charged with attempted murder. Police are calling for calm. Northern Ireland Justice Minister Naomi Long is cautioning against retaliation.
3: The only people who will be harmed if there is unrest on our streets are innocent people. The only thing that will be achieved is further victims. And so I'm asking for people to be calm at a time when it is easy to be irrational, because you're hurt, you're upset and you're angry.
0: The Princess Royal has unveiled a new memorial commemorating more than 400 First World War casualties who died in the UK and Ireland. Those remembered often served on the front line and died at home shortly after being discharged from the military due to injury or illness. The new memorial is at the Brookwood Military Cemetery in Surrey. Fiona Kingston is the commemorations manager at the Commonwealth War Graves Commission.
4: These casualties were not remembered at the time, but we are still able to offer them very fitting, very appropriate services of commemoration to recognise their sacrifice.
0: And England will have to go through the playoffs if they're to qualify for the Women's World Cup. They beat Ukraine 3-0 in their final group game, but Spain topped the table with a 6-1 thrashing of Iceland. Scotland beat Israel 5-1 and Wales beat the Czech Republic 3-1. That's the latest. I'm James Goodison.

Can the best day of your life really be on a Tuesday? I guess it can, can't it? It's American Authors and Best Day of My Life on BF Fiesta Forces Station. And it's George Wedlake with you. Even if you're not having the best day of your life, I hope you're having a decent one. We've got Perry, Franz Ferdinand and Miles Smith all lined up and ready to go for you shortly. And we have Tuesday's fresh new music on the way. It's a tune from the upcoming Toy Story movie, Toy Story 5, literally out in cinemas this month. Could this be one of the best summers ever? We've got a World Cup and a new Toy Story movie. It's going to be tough to beat, isn't it? But next up, we're going here. This is MK and Poppy Bascom. 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

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But next up, to mix up the bag slightly, here's an indie anthem. It's Franz Ferdinand, and it's Do You Want To? Oh, well,

0: Stargazing on BFBS, the Forces Station, and Franz Ferdinand's Do You Want To before that. So how are we? It's George Wedlake with you. On the way, some hair rock from Bon Jovi. Hair rock is an actual thing. I invented it. We've got a new collaboration as well from Lady Gaga and Doechii. On top of that, we're going to play you your second contender for BFBS Track of the Week.
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0: Lady Gaga and Doechii Runway is new music for you on BFBS, the Forces Station. How's it going? It's George Wedlake with you on the way. A classic from Bon Jovi, but right now...
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0: Tuesday's Fresh New Music, your second BFBS Track of the Week contender. And have you heard then, after telling us it wasn't true, it's now been confirmed that Taylor Swift has recorded a brand new tune for the upcoming Toy Story 5 movie. Out later on this month. Now, despite telling us otherwise, this project has apparently, it says here, been in the work for years. 4 years. So in other words, Disney have lied to us all. What next? Our toys don't come to life when we're not looking and can't actually talk? Who knows? You just can't trust anybody these days. This is Taylor Swift, I Knew It, I Knew You. 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

0: Taylor Swift, I Knew It, I Knew You on BFES The Forces Station. That's Tuesday's fresh new music. If you would like that to become BFES Track of the Week, which gets announced on Friday, vote for it. Go to bfes.com/music. We'll have some more of that tomorrow, some more fresh new music. We'll do it again on Thursday, and then on Friday, the winner is announced.
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0: That track written for the brand new Toy Story movie, Toy Story 5, out in cinemas later on this month. The same month that the World Cup kicks off. Could this be the best summer ever? Shut up!

0: Usher and Pitbull DJ got us falling in love on BFBS The Forces Station. We played you something new before that. Gracie Abrams Hit the Wall. And then we played you some Hair Rock as well. We are mixing up the bag tonight. It's Bon Jovi, You Give Love a Bad Name. And on the way next, the Red Hot Chili Peppers.
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Now, I know this next statement will be controversial to some, but I reckon that's their best ever tune. The Red Hot Chili Peppers and Universally Speaking on BFBS The Forces Station. It's George Wedlake with you. On the way shortly then, we've got The Cure lined up. Oh, I can't wait to play that tune. Even though the days of the week don't quite line up, it's going to make your Tuesday a whole lot better. Next up, we're going here though. Do you remember when Beyonce went country?

take it to the flow now, ooh. Hoops, Spurs, boots. To the flow now, ooh.

To put it simply, one of the greatest tunes ever made, The Cure and Friday I'm in Love. That's it from me. Nikki Smith takes over after your news for 11 UK time. We've got Coldplay to play us out after One Direction. Hey,

0: The US has started what it's calling self-defense strikes against Iran. Its military says the strikes began at 10 o'clock UK time after Tehran allegedly shot down an American Apache helicopter. Earlier, Donald Trump had promised to respond out of what he called necessity. Sky's correspondent David Blevins is in Washington.
1: They're choosing their words very carefully. They say this mission is a proportional response to unjustified Iranian aggression. The two members of the crew were rescued by an unmanned drone boat.
0: Military personnel's wages are going up by 3.6%, backdated to April the 1st for most. The MOD's announced the rise, which is the third year in a row that sailors, soldiers and aviators have received an above-inflation increase. The rise means starting salaries for non-commissioned ranks will rise by about a grand. The MOD says the move will benefit more than 14,000 personnel. Politicians are appealing for calm following last night's knife attack in North Belfast. A man's being treated for wounds to the eyes, face and back. A 30-year-old Sudanese national has been charged with attempted murder and making threats to kill. Protesters tonight in Belfast have set fire to a bus and certain residences. Here's Northern Ireland's Chief Constable John Boucher.
2: I understand that last night's attempted murder will leave people feeling enraged with emotions from fear to anger. But please, please let the police do their job, unfettered and undistracted by wider concerns there may be about disorder.
0: NASA have named three Americans and one Italian astronaut as the crew for its next major mission. Artemis 3 blasts off next year and will test key systems ahead of a 2028 moon landing. Luca Parmentiano and his colleagues will orbit Earth while practicing docking their Orion capsule with two lunar landers. The first European to be selected for the mission says he wants to make his home country proud.
3: I'm honoured by the role that I've been given. I'm also very humbled by the task in front of us. I'm grateful that NASA has allowed me to be part of this incredible group of people, of this crew, and for letting me fly. Thank you. Grazie.
0: And England manager Thomas Tuchel says everyone is fit and available for their final World Cup warm-up match against Costa Rica tomorrow. Arsenal's Champions League finalists have now joined the squad and the Germans encourage that no one needs a break. Despite a positive camp so far, Tuchel says England can't be seen as favourites to win the tournament.
4: We can't be because we haven't won it for so many years. So there are proven winners in the tournament with more success. These are the favorites, and we compete for the trophy. We dream big.
0: That match starting at 9 o'clock tomorrow, and the World Cup begins on Thursday. More news and sport on our website, forcesnews.com. That's the latest. I'm James Goodison.
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It is Tate McRae. Tit for tat. How you doing then? Thank you for joining me. Here we go again then. We are at the end of Tuesday, teetering on our Wednesday. Good morning, Brunei. The killer's got us underway, by the way.

Well, we're so close now to the start of the World Cup. Are you excited about it? I don't know why. I feel it's a different vibe this year, but maybe that's just me. And if you want to find out more about it, then you can, of course, head to bfbs.com/World Cup. All of your fixtures are on there. We'll be keeping you up to date with everything that is going on as well. But it does run until the 19th of July, so plenty of time for me to get more into the vibe.

the World. It's from Miley Cyrus on BFBS. Now, up next is Ariana Grande. She's kicked off her Eternal Sunshine tour in Oakland in California. And, she is actually the UK number one as well with this song and on the BFBS chart, which you can find out more on Sunday at 5 o'clock UK time. It's Hate That I Made You Love Me.

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Eminem, Houdini. By the way, I just played you that Ariana Grande song, and that was voted by you as number one in our Fresh New Music Survey as well, with 31% of the vote. So who's it going to go to this week? You've got the new one from Alex Warren and Passenger, Taylor Swift, I Knew It, I Knew You. I think we're all waiting for the film now, aren't we? Alesso and One Republic In Your Eyes, and Niall Horan with Taste So Good. I really like that Niall Horan song. But it's not up to me. It's over to you, bfbs.com/music. And we will find out the track of the week on Friday on Totally Connected.

0: JLS there and Love You More. Now, onto our Forces story with Lance Corporal Manpreet Maycock, who is walking the route of the London Underground Circle Line, stopping off at various monuments that commemorate the role of women in World Wars One and Two. And she told Peter Johnson all about it.
1: This walk is called Circle Line Walk. One day I was just thinking, what can I do to raise awareness about the veterans, and especially the female veterans, and especially those women during World War One and Two, their contributions. We often hear, when we talk about World War One and Two, 5 million people contributed from Commonwealth countries. What we actually don't hear is about the role of women, how they contributed. And when we think about just World War Two, over 600,000 women just from UK alone were working for the armed forces, and how many more were working from the Commonwealth countries. So I think their story is really not shared as well as it should be. They are in the footnote rather than in the narrative. And that's what I'm trying to highlight with this walk. So the walk is about, you could say, half a marathon, 21-kilometre walk. And we will be using a Circle Line route without actually going on the tubes itself. It's a walk. And we will be stopping at each memorial that we have decided to visit. And then we will share a story from history, how women actually contributed to the World War One and Two.
2: So if anybody wants to join you on this walk, how can they go about doing that?
1: So all they need to do is look on Circle Line Memorial Walk. This is a website which I'm using currently, and they can just take part. They don't have to do the full walk. They can do part of it or half of it or full if they are mad as I am. So there are timings. There is a form that you fill out, which is not very complicated, and simply come and join us. And I will ask volunteers, I will ask veterans, and I'll ask women to come and join me as well, please.
2: And it's not necessarily a fundraising exercise for the charity, this. It's an educational experience. It's an eye-opening experience is what you're trying to make it.
1: That's it, yeah. I mean, yes, I am trying to raise money towards the charity itself, but it is towards the education for Memorial Gates. It's about raising awareness is more important to me than raising funds. So if I can get more people to come and join me, and we can talk about the role of soldiers from Commonwealth countries and those of women, then that would be amazing.
0: Sounds great. Now, Manpreet's going to be completing her walk on Saturday the 20th of June. If you'd like to join her or find out more information about her charity, Memorial Gates, search for Circle Line Memorial Walk. And I do hope, Manpreet, that you do get some people who would like to join you on your mission. Lola Young is up next. I love this song. It's her latest from Down Here.

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Kat Burns with Live More and Love More on BFBS. And of course, we know Kat Burns from the Celebrity Traitor series. Did you know that they finished filming Celebrity Traitor series 2 already? It's not going to come to our screens for a little while yet. We have to be patient.

Alex Warren, Fever Dream. By the way, if you don't follow Alex Warren on any of your Instas or anything like that, then I urge you to do so, because he's actually really funny and just such a nice person. We love him. Fever Dream there on BFBS. Richard Ashcroft on the way. And if you want to get involved in Father's Day, it's coming up very soon, 21st of June. I'll tell you the details after this one, A Song for the Lovers.

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Now, you can actually record a message for your dad or your dad-like figure in your life for the 21st of June, which is when Father's Day is going to be. bfbs.com/Father's Day and has all the details of how to do that and upload. And if you feel a little bit shy, you can send in a written message as well. We'd love to hear from you. Stay.

Every morning, it is Sugar Ray. It's BFBS. Well, we are coming into your morning. Good morning to you in Brunei. Honour is on the way next for your brekkie show. And it's early morning for me and you if you're sticking around for the next hour. Here's Chapel Roan to the news.

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2: The US has started what it's calling self-defense strikes against Iran. Donald Trump describes the strikes as very strong and powerful. Iranian state media says explosions have been heard in several cities. They were launched in response to the downing of a US Apache helicopter. The two crew members on board are both safe and uninjured. Military analyst Sean Bell.
3: There's clearly stuff going on in the Strait of Hormuz. There's lots of reports the Americans are escorting some vessels in and out of the strait. That will really upset the Iranians. That's why they launched some of the drones the other night, which was shot down. This is not simply an isolated act. It's part of a much bigger play that's going on.
2: There's been violence across Northern Ireland tonight, centred on Belfast, with protesters on the streets after a stabbing in the city. Houses, cars and buses have been set on fire following an anti-immigration demonstration. It was in response to a man in his 40s being attacked with a knife on Monday night and footage emerging of that incident on social media. A 30-year-old Sudanese national has been charged with attempted murder. Northern Ireland Justice Minister Naomi Long is cautioning against retaliation.
4: The only people who will be harmed if there is unrest on our streets are innocent people. The only thing that will be achieved is further victims. And so I'm asking for people to be calm at a time when it is easy to be irrational because you're hurt, you're upset, and you're angry.
2: Military wages are going up by 3.6%. It's the third year in a row that sailors, soldiers and aviators have got an above-inflation increase. Tim Cooper has more.
5: The rise means starting salaries for non-commissioned ranks will increase by almost £1,000 to £27,282. The MOD says this will benefit 14,250 personnel. Starting pay for junior officers will go up by £1,250 to £35,962. If you get a specialist skills payment, that will also rise by 3.6%. The MOD has accepted in full the recommendations of the Independent Armed Forces Pay Review Body. The average wage in the military now stands at £45,710.
2: The Princess Royal has unveiled a new memorial commemorating more than 400 First World War casualties who died in the UK and Ireland. Those remembered often served on the front line and died at home shortly after being discharged from the military due to illness or injury. The new memorial is at the Brookwood Military Cemetery in Surrey. England will have to go through two rounds of playoffs if they're to qualify for next year's Women's World Cup. They beat Ukraine 3-0, but were beaten to automatic qualification by Spain. Scotland, Wales, Northern Ireland and the Republic of Ireland will also be in the playoffs. And in tennis, Serena Williams has made a winning comeback to the sport after 4 years of retirement. She's paired up with Victoria Mbuku for a first-round victory in the women's doubles at the Queen's Club in London. That's the latest. I'm Siobhan Harris.
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Now, you might have heard Katy Perry back in the chart, actually, with The One That Got Away. We started off with another one from her, Chain to the Rhythm and Skip Marley. Why has that come back? Apparently, there's some TikTok trend going on. I don't know. Calvin Harris as well, though, with Jazzy on BFBS. It's Nikki Smith keeping you company then on this Wednesday morning now, or Tuesday evening still, if you're listening in Canada. Hello. Welcome.

and Ray, Diet Pepsi on BFBS. Oh, I could just do with one of those right now, actually. I don't drink a lot of fizzy drinks, but, you know, just when somebody sort of tells you, just puts the word, it's like when people talk about toast and cornflakes. I don't know, I always like want to eat them immediately as people start talking about it. Right, now listen, it's all going to be about football very, very soon. Are you ready for it? The World Cup is starting on Thursday. We've got a little fantasy football going on here at BFBS as well that you can join. It's just for bragging rights, really. No prizes, I'm afraid, but, you know, why not get involved just for a bit of fun? BFBS.com/fantasyfootball. Remember the

It's Diplo and Miguel, and don't forget my love. On the way next, it's Anastasia. She was on This Morning last week. I caught an interview with her, and she brought her dog onto... Oh, he's such a cute little dog. She brought him onto the sofa, and they were talking about Anastasia's outfits and how in the past she had put them all together and was very proud of her outfits, actually. And one time she went out and... somebody said to her, oh, do you know what? You look like Anastasia. And she said, oh, really? What? But she said, I don't think you really are Anastasia because you haven't really got quite the right clothes on. And it really was Anastasia. Isn't that funny? I wouldn't actually know what to say to somebody that was famous that I could actually say hi to. I mean, what do you say to famous people if you ever bump into them? Oh, like, are you the real person? I don't know. Rowan Atkinson used to get that a lot as well, apparently. Oh, you look like Mr. Bean. Anyway, here she is. This is Left Outside Alone on BFBI.

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1: By the way, if you want to catch up on that interview with Anastasia, if you're a real fan, then just head to BFBS on Catch Up. 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We've got a special summer of love coming up for you. A little distraction from the World Cup. I'll tell you about that after this from Noah Khan.

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That is new. It's called Doors on BFBS, off his latest album. So I was just telling you about the Summer of Love season, and it's a slight distraction away from the World Cup. 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Then I know we're probably going to be checking in on our country and when they're playing, aren't we? Not happening for England on the first day, or Scotland, so maybe you would like a bit of a different distraction. Well, Luther Vandross then is off that soundtrack. So we thought you might like to get in the feel of the vibe of the films. There's plenty more to come, and we will keep you posted. And don't forget to check out all the details at bfbs.com/summer. 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
2: Hi, I'm Peter Johnson, and here's a roundup of your latest showbiz and entertainment news. Taylor Swift's released a new single, which will feature on the soundtrack of the latest Toy Story movie. Swifties from across the world spent much of last Monday tracking a mysterious countdown on the pop star's website, which eventually revealed a brand new track. The song's called I Knew It, I Knew You, and it marks a return to Taylor's country music days. It also saw her team up once more with longtime collaborator Jack Antonoff, who was not involved with Taylor's most recent album, Life of a Showgirl. She's been closely involved with Toy Story 5 since the early days of the film's production and will no doubt be one of the first to go and watch it on the big screen when it hits cinemas on the 19th of June. Legendary film director Martin Scorsese's caused a stir by admitting he's now using artificial intelligence to help make his next movie. Scorsese was quick to clarify he's using AI in the pre-production stage, using the tool to help him create enhanced storyboards. It will not replace any actors or talent. The Taxi Driver and Raging Bull director said, "Cinema's a young medium, so we have to be open to how it can evolve. With AI, I can share what I'm visualizing more clearly and efficiently to my creative team." And finally, have you ever stopped to wonder what Sir Andy Murray's doing with his life post-tennis? Well, if you're desperate to find out, the two-time Wimbledon champion is about to be the star of a new fly-on-the-wall documentary series. Andy and his wife Kim have reportedly signed a deal with Channel 4 to film a new show exploring their life away from the court. I'm Peter Johnson, and that's your roundup of the latest showbiz and entertainment stories.
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Okay, I love it, I love it, I love it. We've got Rudimental on the way and Ella Henderson with Alibi. And thank you very much for the show bites then from Peter Johnson. He was covering the Saturday Sports Show this week for Mark. And this weekend, it's going to be Gareth John from 2 o'clock on Saturday.

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5: Back to the music.

Lovely. Emily Sande. Actually, it was weird because I was saying about Emily Sande in the car the other day. We were listening to her, me and my daughter, and I was going, where is she? Where is Emily Sande? I shall have to have a look at that. Room 5 then with Oliver Cheatham. I was going to say Olivia then. Olivia Rodrigo on the brain. This is Make Love on BFBS.

Okay, so according to Dr. Google, Emily Sandé has transitioned to being an independent artist, launching her own record label. And she stepped back from the intense spotlight following her overwhelming success of her debut album. She shifted towards releasing more personal music, balancing her singing career with television appearances. So now we know.

Choosing Texas, it is Ella Langley. I can't wait for Texas, the Dallas Cowboy cheerleaders. The new series of that is coming on the 16th of June. Honestly, I've actually just rewatched the first and the second season. I'm addicted. Now, this lady is all over the place at the moment. It is Zara Larsson with a throwback from her. This is Can't Tame Her and Cisco on the way up.

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1: This thing right here is letting all the ladies know what guys talk about. You know, the finer things.

0: The US says it's begun carrying out strikes against Iran after an American helicopter was shot down over the Strait of Hormuz. The US military says the strikes were in self-defense. Donald Trump called them very strong and powerful. From the States, the BBC's Peter Bowes.
1: US Central Command said its forces began launching self-defense strikes against Iran under the direction of the Commander-in-Chief, Donald Trump. The mission, it said, was a proportional response to what it called unjustified Iranian aggression. Earlier, Mr. Trump said the United States must, of necessity, respond to the downing of the Army helicopter, although US officials have said it's not clear whether the aircraft was deliberately attacked. Two US pilots were rescued by an American sea drone and are said by officials to be in a stable condition.
0: Police and political leaders in Northern Ireland have appealed for calm after disorder erupted in a number of areas, including protesters setting fire to a bus in Belfast. It follows anti-immigration demonstrations in response to Monday night's stabbing attack in Belfast, in which a 40-year-old man received life-changing injuries. A 30-year-old Sudanese national has been charged with attempted murder. Former First Minister Arlene Foster has given her reaction.
2: This is not only wrong, but it's entirely counterproductive. I mean, if these people are genuinely concerned about immigration issues, this takes the whole spotlight away from that issue and onto the violence in their own communities.
0: Military personnel's wages are going up by 3.6%, backdated to April the 1st for most. The MOD announced the rise, which is the third year in a row that sailors, soldiers and aviators have received an above-inflation increase. The rise means starting salaries for non-commissioned ranks will rise by around a grand. The MOD says the move will benefit more than 14,000 personnel. Medical sources in Afghanistan say a woman and a child have been killed in a crackdown by Taliban forces on a protest in Herat against the detention of dozens of women for breaking strict religious dress codes. The Taliban says no one was killed. England manager Thomas Tuchel says everyone is fit and available for their final World Cup warm-up match against Costa Rica later. Arsenal's Champions League finalists have now joined the squad and the German is encouraged that no one needs a break. Despite a positive camp so far, Tuchel says England can't be seen as favourites to win the tournament.
3: We can't be because we haven't won it for so many years. So there are like proven winners in the tournament with more success. These are the favourites, and we compete for the trophy. We dream big.
0: And England will have to go through the playoffs if they're to qualify for the Women's World Cup. They beat Ukraine 3-0 in their final group game, but Spain topped the table with a 6-1 thrashing of Iceland. That's the latest. I'm Siobhan Harris.